0: There are two unions that we bargain with that we are going to be holding a strike vote from September the 8th to the 14th. And so right now we are in preparation for that. We're getting out to our members and letting them know that what the importance is to get a strong strike vote.
1: QP5430 says discussions with the employer will continue with negotiations moving forward. And finally, Heartland Hospice says its fifth annual Heart Lights Memorial Ceremony is about supporting families who have lost loved ones. The event is taking place on August 13th at 6 p.m. at the Serenity Garden at Pioneer Lodge. Here's organizer Connie Paul.
2: Well, the idea behind it is we wanted some way that we could give back to our families that have used the hospice or even memory lane at Pioneer and have gone through the loss of a loved one or an end of life with someone.
1: Families, friends, caregivers, and community members are welcome to attend the ceremony.
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4: It's the final regular season game for your Moose Jaw Miller Express tonight. The Millers will head north to take on the Saskatoon Berries with first pitch at 7 o'clock. Moose Jaw's locked up first place in the WCBL's East Division, but still don't know who they're playing in the first round. Medicine Hat currently holds the final playoff spot with a half-game lead over Weyburn. The Mavericks are in Swift Current, while Weyburn plays a doubleheader tonight against Regina. In local baseball, the North Regina Little Leaguers are out in Glace Bay, Nova Scotia for the Canadian Little League Championship. The 0-2 squad continues action this afternoon against Quebec. It's the rubber match this afternoon between the Blue Jays and Astros down in Houston. And week 10 of CFL action begins tomorrow night with 4-4 Calgary visiting the 3-4 Argonauts in Toronto. Your Saskatchewan Rough Riders are hosting the Ottawa Redblacks on Friday night. 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
1: Partly cloudy tonight. It'll stay a little breezy this evening with winds gusting up to 50 kilometers per hour before easing off overnight. The low will dip down to 12. Tomorrow is looking mostly sunny. We'll still have some gusty winds starting the day up to 60 kilometers per hour, and the high will reach 26. Friday looks great with plenty of sunshine and a high of 25. The sunny stretch continues into Saturday with another high of 26. And we'll finish off the weekend with a mix of sun and cloud on Sunday and a high of 26. 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
3: Partly cloudy tonight. It'll stay a little breezy this evening with winds gusting up to 50 kilometers per hour before easing off overnight. The low will dip down to 12. Tomorrow is looking mostly sunny. We'll still have some gusty winds starting the day up to 60 kilometers per hour, and the high will reach 26. Friday looks great with plenty of sunshine and a high of 25. The sunny stretch continues into Saturday with another high of 26. And we'll finish off the weekend with a mix of sun and cloud on Sunday and a high of 26. 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
2: Canadian singer-songwriter Joni Mitchell is a child of the Canadian prairies. Born in Fort McLeod, Alberta in 1943 to a mother who was a teacher and a father with a career in the military, Joni spent her early years traveling between various Air Force bases in Western Canada. After her father left the service, the family made their home in Saskatchewan communities of Maidstone and North Battleford before moving to Saskatoon, where Joni attended high school. Saskatoon is also where she started performing in clubs, showing off the clear genius of her musical abilities. Joni Mitchell has won an incredible 9 Grammy Awards, is a member of the Rock and Roll Hall of Fame, and has been described by Rolling Stone as one of the greatest songwriters of all time, who has given us some of the greatest hits of all time.
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7: Partly cloudy tonight. It'll stay a little breezy this evening with winds gusting up to 50 kilometers per hour before easing off overnight. The low will dip down to 12. Tomorrow is looking mostly sunny. We'll still have some gusty winds starting the day up to 60 kilometers per hour, and the high will reach 26. Friday looks great with plenty of sunshine and a high of 25. The sunny stretch continues into Saturday with another high of 26. And we'll finish off the weekend with a mix of sun and cloud on Sunday and a high of 26. 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
8: 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The Chaplin Lake is the second largest saltine lake in Canada. 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

0: Who was Jesus? An imposter? A great prophet? Or was he the Messiah? It's a great question, isn't it? And it's one that's been asked for generations. Welcome to Through the Bible. I'm Steve Schwetz, and I'm so glad that you've hopped aboard the Bible bus as Dr. J. Vernon McGee is going to take us to Matthew 16, where the question, who is Jesus, is posed for the very first time by none other than Jesus himself. It's a great chapter and one that Dr. McGee says is very important. So grab your Bible and turn it to Matthew chapter 16, verse 1. And as you find your place, I got a couple of letters that I want to read from listeners who have recently learned who Jesus is and have written to share the good news with us. Deem, who listens in French, tells us this. After many questions about repentance and forgiveness and obedience, a huge weight was removed from my shoulders as I learned about Jesus' love. Through your explanations of God's grace, many souls are set free. I, in particular, always heard about Jesus, but I didn't understand his significance in my life. Through listening to you almost every day, I'm now a believer, and for this I give immense thanks to God. Now I am fulfilled. I even smile at the smallest things because I know that it is no longer I who lives, but Jesus Christ who lives in me. He has given me everything. What joy and gladness for my family and me. Thank you for the teachings, and may you remain in the grace of the Lord Jesus. Isn't that an encouraging testimony? And then here's another one that I know you're going to love. It's Sang from Laos who writes this. I would like to sincerely thank this ministry for its help. I listen in the Lumien language and am 65 years old. My relatives in the USA encouraged me to find you. After a month, they called me to ask how it was. I told them I was ready to receive Jesus Christ, and they prayed with me. After becoming a believer, I did not know what to do, how to pray, or how to read the Bible. My relatives encouraged me to keep listening. As I did, I learned to pray by following along with the teacher on the program. I also began to understand the Bible through the teachings. Our family used to be under the influence of spirits performing animal sacrifices for worship, but now we have been set free. I thank God and you for helping my family find true peace. Well, if you'd like to thank God for his work in the lives of these two listeners and the many others just like them who are hearing of Jesus for the first time, and for the faithful in-country producers and staff who answer their questions, then you need to join our World Prayer Team. It's super easy. 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Now, as a partner of this ministry, nothing's more important than to pray with us. 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In Jesus' name we pray. Amen. Now here's Dr. J. Vernon McGee with our study of Matthew 16 on Through the Bible.
1: Now in the 16th chapter of the Gospel of Matthew, and if you found your place there, we see that this chapter continues the conflict that the Lord Jesus had with the Pharisees and Sadducees. And we've come now to the place where our Lord calls for a confession from his disciples. And Peter, I think, speaks for the group. And then the Lord Jesus confronts them for the first time with the church, his death and resurrection. And that makes this chapter, as you can see, very important. Now we open with the Pharisees and Sadducees again asking for a sign from heaven, and they are again referred to Jonah. I'm reading now. The Pharisees also with the Sadducees came, and tempting desired him that he would show them a sign from heaven. He answered and said unto them, when it is evening, ye say it will be fair weather, for the sky is red. And in the morning it will be foul weather today, for the sky is red and lowering. O ye hypocrites, ye can discern the face of the sky, but can ye not discern the signs of the times? Now the scribes and Pharisees, back in the 12th chapter, you'll recall it, verse 38, they came and asked the same question for a sign. At that very same time, our Lord gave them the sign of Jonah. He's going to do that here, but he calls their attention to the fact that they were very good at being weather prophets. They could predict the weather, but they didn't seem to be able to recognize the signs of the times. The religious rulers actually are trying to trap him, and he is going to warn his own to beware of them. And now, you notice again here, this is the second time he calls them, O ye hypocrites. Then, verse 4, a wicked and adulterous generation seeketh after a sign. They had many signs, but they would not accept them. And there shall no sign be given unto it but the sign of the prophet Jonas. And he left them and departed. And there's a note of finality in his action here as he turns and walks away from them, but he gives them again to Jonah. And his answer is very brief here, but it's very much to the point. And we know that he told them, as Jonah was, and so he would be in the heart of the earth. Now, you find that these Pharisees and Sadducees, they were not even about to accept him at all. There are revealed in this chapter three viewpoints that are presented concerning the Lord Jesus. And this is the first one. The Pharisees and Sadducees believed that the Lord Jesus was an imposter. To them, he was not the Messiah at all. And then you have the viewpoint of the multitudes. And to them, Jesus was John the Baptist or Elijah, Jeremiah, one of the prophets. They were complimentary, but they all missed the mark. And then his disciples, who recognized him as the Messiah, are the Christ, the Son of the living God, and Peter was the spokesman at that time. Now, let's move on as we see him warning his disciples now of the leaven, the false doctrine of the Pharisees and Sadducees. And we're told, and when his disciples were come to the other side, they had forgotten to take bread. And now verse 6, then Jesus said unto them, take heed and beware of the leaven of the Pharisees and the Sadducees. Now, at the 13th chapter, I made it very clear that leaven was a principle of evil. It was never a principle of good, and that it always was that. And here, I think we have a confirmation from the Lord. He says to beware of the leaven. Well, if you're to beware of something, it's certainly not something that you welcome or something that's good. The leaven of the Pharisees and of the scribes was what? They reasoned among themselves, saying, it's because we've taken no bread. You see, they missed the understanding of the leaven at first. Now,

then understood they how that he bade them not beware of the leaven of bread, but of the doctrine of the Pharisees and the Sadducees. Now, friends, leaven, therefore, according to our Lord's interpretation of it, is nothing in the world but false doctrine. It's that which is evil. It's never good. And when you talk about the leaven of the gospel, you're using a contradiction of terms. The leaven is never a picture of the gospel. Our Lord warns them of it here and says it's the doctrine of the Pharisees and of the Sadducees. That, I think, ought to clarify once and for all what leaven is. That is, if you accept the Lord Jesus Christ as an authority, which he is. Now, in verse 13, we come to Caesarea Philippi, and we have this marvelous confession of himself from his disciples, and he mentions the church for the first time. And again, we need to make some very sharp distinctions here, friends, and I'm convinced that all the way through this gospel, we certainly need to keep our thinking cap on, because this is the gospel that is the key to the rest of the scripture. Now, will you notice, verse 13 of chapter 16 of Matthew, when Jesus came into the coasts of Caesarea Philippi, he asked his disciples, saying, whom do men say that I, the Son of Man, am? Now, he's way in the north, and he's in a position from which he's going to turn and begin a movement directly toward Jerusalem. And before he begins that journey, there are two things that his disciples must be clear on: who he is and what he's going to do. And friends, those are the two things that you have to be clear on to be a Christian. You have to know who he is, and you have to know what he did. And it's that determines your salvation and my salvation. These are the things that we're to know in order that we might exercise faith and be saved. The first question that he'll put to them here is this: whom do men say that I, the Son of Man, am? And that's a question that he's still asking, and that's a question that is still being answered today. He's still the most controversial person who's ever lived on top side of this earth. Whom do men say that I, the Son of Man, am? Now you have the viewpoint of the multitude, of the crowd. What would they think? I believe if you took a microphone, went out on the street corner in your town, you'd probably get these same answers, because men are still as much confused about him. Some say that thou art John the Baptist. Well, John the Baptist was a great man. They recognized him as such. And there are those that say today, Jesus is a great teacher. And others say that he's Elias, that is Elijah. And Elijah was a great person. And there are those that say today of Jesus, he's a great person. And others, Jeremiah. Jeremiah was the weeping prophet. And there are a great many saw in him a weeping prophet. He wept over Jerusalem. He gave predictions. They gave him full credit for that he was a great prophet. Or others said he's just one of the prophets. And I suppose each one had his own particular viewpoint. Now, that's the viewpoint of the crowd. That's the viewpoint of the average person today. Again, may I say, if you would go and ask, maybe some of you would like to make the test. If you do, let me know what viewpoints you got. I know a man, he was one of these extrovert preachers, a young preacher. He was a friend of mine. He was always doing something unusual. And he went out on the street corner, and he asked this question because he heard me say this same thing I'm saying now, that you could get all sorts of viewpoints concerning who Jesus Christ is. And he got all sorts of interpretations. Many people said that they thought he was one of the greatest teachers the world has ever seen, one a founder of religion. Another felt that he was a good man. And another, well, he didn't think so much about him. He just

0: would put him in a class with other men that were famous in history. Just one of the prophets, you see. Now he turns, the Lord Jesus turns to the apostles, and he saith unto them, "But whom say ye that I am?" And of course, that's what he's asking you and me. And Simon Peter answered and said, "Thou art the Christ." Now that means the Messiah, the anointed one, the one who was predicted in the Old Testament and fulfills all of that, the Son of the living God. Now up to this point, that was the highest testimony and the best confession that could be made of him. This is who he is. Now Jesus answered and said unto him, "Blessed art thou, Simon Bar-Jonah, for flesh and blood hath not revealed it unto thee, but my Father which is in heaven." Now, no man today can call Jesus Lord but by the Holy Spirit. Only the Spirit of God can take the things of Christ and show them unto us, so that our Lord could say to Simon Peter, "Flesh and blood didn't reveal this to you. You didn't get it by being with me." A great many people say, "Well, if I could have been with him 3 years, and these men have been with him now 2.5 years, then I would really know who he is." Would you? May I say that you can know him just as well today, because the Spirit of God has to make him real to you. Now will you notice verse 18, "And I say also unto thee that thou art Peter, and upon this rock I will build my church, and the gates of hell shall not prevail against it." Now let's look at this for just a moment. What rock did Christ build the church on? There are those that say that it was Simon Peter. Well, that's obvious it's not, for there is a play upon words here. "Thou art Petros, upon this Petria." Thou art Petros, a little piece of rock, "and upon this bedrock I will build my church." Now there are others that say that that rock that he's building the church on is the confession that Simon Peter made. And friends, that's not it at all. Who is the rock? Well, the rock is Christ. "On this rock, on Christ, I'll build my church." Now, if you went over to Simon Peter's own explanation of this, you'll find out that he made it very clear in his epistle that he was that precious stone. I'll not turn to that. We'll pick that up when we come to Simon Peter's two epistles. But you could turn there and you'll find out he called him a precious stone. Now the church is built upon him. No other foundation can any man lay. Now he is the stone. And he says, "On this rock I will build my church." The church was future then. Don't tell me there's a church in the Old Testament. There wasn't even a church in existence until after the death, resurrection, ascension of Christ, and the sending of the Holy Spirit. It couldn't be a church until all of those things took place. And the church here is still in the future. "I will build my church." And now again, "the gates of hell shall not prevail." What does he mean by the gates of hell? Well, the word here is the word Hades or Sheol in the Old Testament. Unseen world, it's death. "And the gates of death shall not prevail against it." And friends, it's much more important, as far as I'm concerned, that the gates of death not prevail against this church. In other words, one of these days, the Lord himself shall descend from heaven with a shout. And that shout will be like the voice of an archangel. And it will be like a trump, because the dead in Christ are to be raised. "The gates of death shall not prevail against his church. And I will give unto thee the keys of the kingdom of heaven." Now, what are the keys of the kingdom of heaven? Who did he give them to? Simon Peter? No, he gave them to those that make this confession, that know him as Savior. In other words, if you're a child of God, you have the keys as much as any person has the keys. And it'll be up to you to unlock the door for someone. "And whosoever thou shalt bind on earth shall be bound in heaven." This is something very serious. And that means that you and I today have a responsibility. We have a gospel, and it's the only gospel that can save man. "And whatsoever thou shalt loose on earth shall be loosed in heaven. They'll be loosed in heaven. This, again, is something that is tremendous. Who's sufficient, friends, for these things? You and I have a responsibility that's awesome indeed. Then charged he his disciples that they should tell no man that he was Jesus the Christ, because to know who he is will not save you by itself. You got to know what he did. Now listen to him. Verse 21, from that time forth, he hadn't revealed his cross to his disciples or apostles up to this point. He did to Nicodemus that night, but not to them. From that time forth began Jesus to show unto his disciples how that he must go unto Jerusalem and suffer many things of the elders and chief priests and scribes and be killed and raised again the third day. And this is what he did for you and me. This is the gospel. The gospel is that Christ died for our sins according to the scriptures, buried and raised again. You must know who he is, and you must know what he did for you, that he died for you, and he was worthy to die for you. Now, this is the gospel. This is the first time he says this. On the way to Jerusalem, we'll see in this gospel that five different times he calls their attention to the fact he's going to die, and it's a good thing he schooled them in this because of the fact that they just couldn't see the cross at this time. They know who he is, but they just don't like what he's going to do. Verse 22, then Peter took him and began to rebuke him, saying, be it far from thee, Lord, this shall not be unto thee. You see, you're the Messiah. You are the Son of God. You must not, you cannot go to the cross. Their cross was not in their thinking at this time. He turned and said unto Peter, get thee behind me, Satan. Thou art an offense unto me, for thou savorest not the things that be of God, but those that be of man. You know, it's satanic for anyone who's in a position like Simon Peter to deny the facts of the gospel that Jesus died for our sins upon the cross. This is satanic when especially a man in the pulpit will deny these things. This is the only thing in the world that can save us, friends. And it's a tragic, terrible thing. And Peter later on could say, who his own self bare our sins in his own body on the tree, that we being dead to sin, and by whose stripes we are healed. My, what a transformation took place in this man. And our Lord actually said, get thee behind me, Satan. This man who, by the Spirit of God, could say that he's the Son of God, now can even let Satan deceive him. My, how far can you go and still not be a Christian? I'm afraid a great many they're very close to the kingdom, but don't seem to quite make it. Verse 24, then said Jesus unto his disciples, if any man will come after me, let him deny himself and take up his cross and follow me. Now, we always interpret this as let him deny himself ice cream, or deny himself some luxury, or deny himself something down here. Well, no, it doesn't say that at all. Let him deny himself. And you know, the hardest person in the world that I have to deny is to deny myself. Well, now, to deny myself dessert, that's difficult. But to deny myself is indeed a difficult thing to do. And he says, and take up his cross and follow me. And not Christ's cross, but his cross. There's a cross for you and a cross for me. That is, if we're going to follow him. This is, I think, very important to see. For whosoever will save his life shall lose it, and whosoever will lose his life for my sake shall find it. For what is a man profited if he shall gain the whole world and lose his own soul? Or what shall a man give in exchange for his soul? For the Son of Man shall come in the glory of his Father with his angels, and then he shall reward every man according to his works. He'll come in the glory of his Father, And then he'll reward every man according to his work. Now will you notice? Verily I say unto you, there be some standing here which shall not taste of death till they shall see the Son of Man coming in his kingdom. When will they see it? They're going to see it in the very next chapter. Actually, this verse here belongs with the next chapter, with chapter 17. So I'm just going to actually stop with verse 27 and say that next time we begin with verse 28, chapter 16, because it is the explanation of what we see on the Mount of Transfiguration, and that's when they saw the Son of Man coming in his kingdom. But we're going to have to save that until next time, and so until then, may God bless you richly, my beloved.
1: 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I'm Steve Schwetz, thanking God for the privilege of traveling through His Word with you.

0: 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Come along for the ride, and you'll study both the Old Testament and New Testament, discovering God's great redemption story. Is this your story too?
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16: Somebody says, well, I met this friend and we suddenly had this wonderful friendship. No, you met that person and you may have developed a relationship, but real, genuine, true, lasting friendships are things that we develop in life. They don't just happen. When we build a relationship with someone, we want it to last. And so therefore, if we want it to last, we want it to bloom into an enjoyable relationship, a very satisfying relationship, a lasting relationship. That is, friendships are extremely valuable.
17: Friends give us love and help us feel connected. But even our closest companions can hurt us. When this happens, it's easy to react in anger, become bitter, and break the relationship. But as we'll hear today on In Touch, the teaching ministry of Dr. Charles Stanley, Scripture points the way to healing, forgiveness, and restoration for troubled friendships.
16: When you think about your assets, what is the first thing that comes to your mind? Well, for most people, what comes to their mind are things like their finances and their possessions. But second only to your friendship with God, your friends are the most valuable asset you have in life. And what I want to talk about in this message is simply this. I want to talk about the problems we have in our friendship, problems we have in our relationship, and I want to talk about troubled friendships. I want you to turn to just one verse in the Bible for the simple reason that there are many verses we could talk about, and I just want you to look, if you will, in the 16th chapter of the Proverbs and the 28th verse, and notice what he says, a perverse man spreads strife, and a slanderer separates intimate friends. And so oftentimes we develop friendships that don't last. We intend for them to last, but they don't. And there are some very, very specific reasons why they do not last. And what I want us to talk about is to see what we can do to recapture those friendships. But before, let me just say this. There are times when we choose friends we should not choose. And the reason it's so important is because friends make an impact on our life. And when you and I voluntarily relate to someone and develop a friendship with someone, we are going to become, to some degree, a little bit like them. Or they are certainly going to impact our life in one way or the other. And so it's very important the kind of friends we choose. Now, the Scripture gives us a brief list, at least I'll choose a brief list, of the kind of friends you and I should not choose. These are the kinds of people who should not be our close, intimate friends. Now, somebody says, well, but suppose I'm trying to win this person to Christ. Now, there's a difference in your developing a relationship with someone in order to lead them to Christ than it is developing a close, intimate relationship. And it may be that you want to lead somebody to Christ, and there is certainly has got to be some closeness, but you have to decide, because listen carefully. If you're not careful, they'll drag you down rather than you lift them up. And so you have to decide right up front, if this is an ungodly person, someone who is unsaved, you've got to decide how very definitely and clear are my convictions. Secondly, you've got to decide just how far are you willing to go to help that person to trust Jesus Christ as their personal Savior. So you have to decide, because otherwise they may impact your life in a greater way than you impact theirs. So let's look to see what God says about this. Now, some of you may lose your friends as of today, because God says in His Word, avoid these people. So I want you to check this out now. Look at this. Here's some kind of friends that you and I will, if we have these kind of friends, they're going to cause us trouble. And therefore, He says we're to avoid them. Let's look, if you will, and we'll stay in the book of Proverbs. Look, if you will, in the 20th chapter of Proverbs. And I want you to notice the 19th verse. And one of the kinds of friends you do not want to develop a friendship with is a gossip. Listen to this. He or she who goes about as a slanderer reveals secrets. Therefore, do not associate with a gossip. Now, that is an if and and but. He says, don't even associate with a gossip. Now, why? If you'll think about it for a moment, a gossip is not only a person who will talk to you about somebody else. Let's say your friend is a gossip. They talk to you about other people, and they slander them or they criticize them. You can just mark this down. If that person is a gossip, if things don't go just right to suit them, they're going to talk to other people about you. Gossips don't just gossip about some people. A gossip is a talebearer. And oftentimes, as we saw in the Scripture, one who separates and divides friends. And especially if that person is a jealous person, they will do anything and everything to keep someone else out of your life from being your friend. He says, therefore, avoid the gossip. Second, look, if you will, in the 22nd chapter of the book of Proverbs. And I want you to notice here in the 24th verse. And that is the person who is quick-tempered. He says, do not associate with a man or a woman given to anger, or go with a hot-tempered man or woman, or you will learn his ways or her ways. Now, what's the problem? The problem is this. When you associate with a person who is very, very angry, and you listen to them, and they begin to talk about other people and things that are happening to them and so forth, next thing you know, he says, don't even associate. You don't associate with the gossip. You don't associate with the person who is innately angry, because ultimately they're going to express their venom and their anger on you. He says, anger or go with a hot-tempered man or you will learn his ways. That is, you will find yourself doing the same thing. All right. What about a person who's disloyal and discontent? 24th chapter of the Proverbs. Look at this. 24th chapter. And look, if you will, in the 21st verse. My son, fear the Lord and the king. Do not even associate with those who are given to change. That is, they're unstable. For their calamity will rise suddenly, and who knows the ruin that comes from both of them. Now, he's talking about people who are both rebellious toward authority and who are unstable. Any person who is rebellious in any area of their life, they have a bit of instability about them. A rebel reacts. A rebel oftentimes is hot-tempered, or they can be very, very cautious. But he says, don't even associate with them. They don't belong in our friendships. Then there's the person who is self-indulgent. Look, if you will, in the 28th chapter of the Proverbs, 28th chapter, and notice, if you will, in the 7th verse. He said, he who keeps the law is a discerning son, that is, one whose life is under control. But he who is a companion or friend of gluttons humiliates his father. That is, here's somebody whose life is not in control. They're not disciplined. Now, this does not refer just to eating, for the simple reason. Usually we think about gluttonous. We think about just eating. But a person who is out of control, for example, a person who lusts. Lust is desire out of control. We all have desires, good desires that God places in our hearts. And that desire, when it's completely out of control, becomes lustful, so that you are driven by your desire rather than just simply having a desire. He said, don't associate with those people. Don't have them as your friends. Then if you look at the 29th chapter of the Proverbs, and notice what he says here. 29th chapter, beginning in verse 3. He says, don't associate, don't build a friendship with an immoral person. Look at this. A man or woman who loves wisdom makes his father or her father glad, but he or she who keeps company with immoral people, here it's a man speaking with harlots, immoral people waste their wealth. He says, you don't develop friendships with people that you know are immoral. Somebody says, well, you know, they can do what they want to do, I'm going to do what I want to do, and they're not going to influence me. You think about this for a moment. Every single one of us have our five senses, and we all have a nature that is temptable, and we can all disobey, choose to be disobedient to God. Now, let me ask you a question. Which way does human nature move? Does it move upward toward God, or does it move away from God? Human nature is always moving away from God. That's why he says you avoid these kind of friendships, because these kind of friendships will ultimately drag you down, as he says here, waste your time or waste your life. You go to the 5th chapter and 6th chapter of Proverbs, whole chapters, or most of those chapters, are about immorality. And so he says you don't develop friendship with a person that you know to be immoral. When your peers say, well, look, you know, it's not going to hurt you. And after all, just one time or here or there, or going here and so forth. Just, I mean, after all, what happens is this. You violate the passage of Scripture says you don't have fellowship. You don't build intimate relationships with immoral people. And then, of course, he says, let me just mention one other, and that is a fool. Look in the 13th chapter, if you will, 13th chapter of the Proverbs. And notice, if you will, in verse 20, he who walks with wise men will be wise, but the companion or the friend of fools will suffer harm. A fool has pushed God out of their life. They're not interested in spiritual things. And if you'll notice in the scriptures, there are lots and lots of verses about fools in the book of Proverbs. And the book of Proverbs says that they are arrogant, for example, and oftentimes extremely careless and indifferent. So you don't want to run with people, walk with people, build friendships with people who are foolish in their thinking and who have left God out of their life. Now, with that in mind, very, very clear discussion from the scriptures. We have to watch this. Why? Because of the influence they have in our life. Now, so let's think for just a moment about the whole idea of what causes, that is, what causes our relationships? What causes our friendships to fall apart? What causes two people who really have a good friendship, something happens and before long, what's going on? You think you feel yourself becoming more and more distant. What's going on? Well, friendships don't just happen. Somebody says, well, I met this friend and we suddenly had this wonderful friendship. No, you met that person and you may have developed a relationship, but real, genuine, true, lasting friendships are things that we develop in life. They don't just happen. You may meet somebody and you happen to like them at that moment, their personality or whatever it might be. Then there are some people who may meet you who want to develop a friendship with you, but what's their motivation? What is their real motivation? You see, friendships, true, genuine friendships, are able to discern the motivation of the other person. And so it takes building blocks in two people's lives to make a true, genuine relationship and friendship. So what I'd like to do, I just want to run through these rather quickly. Let's talk about those building blocks. Now, let's think about it for a moment. When we build a relationship or friendship with someone, we want it to last. And so therefore, if we want it to last, we want it to blossom, we want it to bloom, we want it to bloom into an enjoyable relationship, a very satisfying relationship, a lasting relationship. That is, friendships are extremely valuable. Think about this. No matter what you have, what you possess, how long you possessed it, who you are, if you don't have any friends, there's something terribly missing in your life. And you feel it. You may not even want to be a friend to anyone. Maybe you don't trust anybody. But what you've done is while you've shut them out, you've shut yourself in. And so it takes building blocks to build great friendships. And so what are those building blocks? Well, number one, one of the most important ones is time. If you're going to be a friend to someone or if you're going to develop a friendship, it takes time. That is, you've got to be willing to spend time with them. Now, I will admit that I've probably lost some friends in life for the simple reason that I've had to say to them, I don't have time. Maybe I didn't, maybe I did. But if I did not, it was either because I didn't value that relationship, maybe as I should have, or maybe I knew that I didn't have time, but for a few real, true, genuine friends, you really don't. If you're a busy person, you don't have time for lots of friends. Well, first of all, you're not going to gain lots of friends anyway. So you better major on the few that you do have. And so it takes time. It takes time to build relationships. So if you're going to have a true, genuine friend, you've got to decide it's going to take time. I want to spend time with him or with her. I want to listen to them. And so the first ingredient and the first building block is time. The second one is talk. Now, you can't build a friendship with someone if you don't talk to them. Now, what's so valuable about talking? Somebody says, well, I don't want to have somebody talking all the time. I do understand that. But you know what? Genuine friendships don't feel that way because this is the way you find out who a person is. You don't find out exactly who a person is simply by watching their actions, though that's an important part, but that's not the most important. Watch this. When you get a person talking, or let's say you and your friend begin to talk, it doesn't make a difference what subject it's about. The more they talk, here's what happens. You peer into their heart. You peer into their mind what they think. You peer into their heart what they feel. You peer into their very soul and their very spirit. And before long, you know what? You know that person. Now, sometimes the more you know about a person, the more you love them. And sometimes the more you know about them, the less you love them. But that's because human personalities are different and people have different interests in life and some people it's hard to get along with. But what I want you to see is you've got to talk. True, genuine friends have to talk to each other. And then the third building block is tears and laughter. If you're going to be a real, genuine friend to someone, there are going to be times when you're going to cry with each other. because you're going to talk and you're going to tell them how you feel. Your feelings have been hurt, maybe by them or somebody else. And so there are going to be times when you have to cry. There are tears. Then there are times when you're going to laugh. But if you're not willing to talk and you can't cry together and you can't laugh together, you're not going to have a real true friend. And that demands something of us. Then there are those, shall we say, triumphs in life. Those times when you're able to share with each other some good thing that happened in your life, some difficulty you were going through, and you'd say, let me tell you what happened. I asked the Lord to give me direction. I didn't know what in the world to do. And let me tell you what He did. This is when you sort of share what God's doing in your life with each other. Those triumphs. And then you also share the trials and the tragedies in life. Those difficult things you go through. And the times when you just want to sit down and talk to somebody and say, you know what? I just need to unburden and unload. Think about this for a moment. Now, if you're listening, say amen.
18: Amen.
16: I know you are. Listen to this. If you don't have a friend you can talk to, when you have hurts and difficulties and hardships and disappointments and pain, when you're going through sorrow in your life, if you don't have a close, intimate friend, I can tell you this. It's not good on your health. You say, what's it got to do with my health? When you stuff it and you cram it, and you jam it, and you keep it in on the inside, you don't think that affects your health, you keep it up and you'll find out it will. There's something about crying that is extremely healthy. There's something about emptying your heart and your soul and your mind and your spirit to someone. This is why I think men, it's not always true, I think probably one of the reasons women live longer than men, for the most part, is they cry more. And a fellow says, I'm tough, man, I'm not crying. You'd probably die young. You better start crying. What's wrong with crying? Nothing. You say, well, tough men don't cry. Then that means Jesus was rather weak, and there's nothing weak about Him. He cried. Listen, He cried, and He knew He was going to raise Him from the dead. He cried because He felt the sorrow and the hurt and the pain of all those people who were mourning, and Mary and Martha. There's nothing wrong with tears. There's nothing wrong with laughing, and there's nothing wrong with sharing our trials and our triumphs. And then there's something else, another one of those building blocks is tolerance. If you have a friend, if you have a genuine friendship, you're going to have to tolerate some things. I've heard this story over and over and over again. And this past week, I sat and listened to a man tell a story. He told the whole story, the whole thing. I've heard it 10 times if I've heard it once. He's a friend of mine. He knew I'd heard it. And the truth is, everybody at the table, all seven of us, have heard the same story over and over again. And you know what? I said this, hey, man, I mean, I just made him feel like I'd heard it for the first time. So when that was over with, we all sort of looked at each other and smiled, went on to the next subject. You know what? You tolerate. And then, of course, you tolerate some things that are not so pleasing. You tolerate their ugly attitude. You tolerate some things they say that hurt your feelings. Or you tolerate attitudes that you know are not becoming to them or to you. So we all have to put up with each other about things. And the truth is, if you're looking for a perfect friend, you'll never find one. You know why? Because you'll never be one. There's no such thing as a perfect friend. But there are some building blocks that are very important. Another one of those building blocks is transparency. And this is where a lot of folks, they stop right here. Well, I can handle the touching, and I can handle the laughing, and I can handle the crying. But this transparency business, you mean I'm to spill it all out? No, that's not what I said. Transparency means I'm willing to open my heart, tell you what I'm feeling, tell you when I'm hurting, tell you when I'm angry, tell you when I feel misunderstood, tell you when I feel rejected, tell you when I feel happy, tell you what's really motivating me, tell you what's turned me on, I'm so excited about what's going on. If you can't be transparent, you can't have a friendship. You can have sort of a close relationship, but true, genuine friendship means you're transparent. And then, of course, there's truthfulness. If a person's not honest with each other, you can't build a friendship on not being truthful with one another. Sometimes you may say things that you think is the truth, you thought was the truth. That's one thing. You can say, you know what? I'm sorry, I made a mistake there. Here's what I heard, here's what I thought. But just to absolutely be totally untruthful, voluntarily, deliberately, willfully, to manipulate somebody, that is a building block that is absolutely essential that I be absolutely honest. I may have to say, you know what? I blew it bad. I'm sorry. but at least be honest about it. Sometimes friends don't even know when they can't be honest with themselves. If you can't be honest with yourself, then sometimes that's difficult, especially if you don't want to face up to something. We've all been there. There have been times, I'm sure, when I didn't want to face up to something in myself that I would deny it. And therefore, as a result, I wouldn't be truthful. Now, if you ask me if I told the truth, absolutely. But if you deny something about yourself, you can say it's truthful, but the truth is it's not truthful. And so your friend says, that's not the truth about you. That's not what you really like. Then you have to decide, am I going to be transparent and say, well, you know, you probably see something I don't see and I need some help. So here are some building blocks. And I want you to just jot those down because I think they'll be helpful now. If you could put it in one word, what do all of these building blocks add up to? One four-letter word. What is it? Love. Because you see, if you go down that list and you think about talking with someone, laughing with them, being transparent with them, if you think about all the things we've talked about, all that adds up that I love you. That's what it says. I love you. Now, I don't know where you are in your friendships, but I can tell you this. What you've heard in this message can make all the difference in the world. If you value friendships, and if you're willing to forget yourself, and you're willing to give it all you've got, you'll build friendships and relationships that will last. Listen, not just the silver ones, but the gold ones. That is, those that you'll treasure till the day you die.
18: 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Today's Moment with Charles Stanley is just ahead.
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22: Today's scripture reading is Ephesians chapter 3, verses 20 and 21. Now to Him who is able to do far more abundantly beyond all that we ask or think, according to the power that works within us, to Him be the glory in the church and in Christ Jesus to all generations, forever and ever. Amen.
18: Jesus knew what it meant to have limited financial resources, to have those closest to Him question His actions, and to be rejected by those He sought to serve.
17: Yet in spite of such oppression, he didn't let circumstances affect his trust in the Father. We're called to follow Jesus' example by believing that God is able to do what he's promised. For instance, Hebrews 7:25 assures salvation for whoever comes to God through Jesus. The Father will pardon everybody who has genuine faith in His Son and will make each one a new creation. No matter what trouble a person may have caused, the Lord invites him or her to draw near in faith and receive the gift of everlasting life. God also promises to establish in truth everyone who trusts in Him. Through His Word and Spirit, we start to see things as our Father does, which helps us understand what pleases Him. By believing that God keeps His promises, we grow stronger in our faith and gain peace. Hardships that would once have thrown us off course lose their power. Hope replaces discouragement, and trust overcomes doubt. Next time trouble comes, focus on God's promises and ability to care for you.
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17: Do you need to confront someone with difficult truth? There's advice for believers in A Moment with Charles Stanley.
0: Sometimes you can say the right thing in the wrong time, and it's a disaster. You have to know when to say it. What's my motivation? What do I expect as a result of saying this? Where am I headed with this? And also, can they take it? And there are times when a person can not accept it. In other words, they want to just sort of push it aside and refuse to accept it. And then when it comes to criticism, there are times when you cannot criticize somebody. They're already going through a difficult situation. They just see you piling up more heartache on them. And so I think we have to be very careful. The timing, the place, the circumstance, the environment. 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But we have to be sensitive about criticizing people.
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0: let those sounds bring back some memories, if you will. Maybe fumbling to get to, your locker open. Maybe you're scrambling to get to class, or you're trying to find the right seat at the table during lunch. It's a tough season to go back to, seventh, eighth, ninth grade. There was so much that we experienced then. And school for today's kids is really hard during this time. And everything is new and intimidating. And it just seems like it's on steroids for middle schoolers. Today's guests on Focus on the Family with Jim Daly are former teachers and authors, Sue Acuna and Cynthia Tobias. And they're going to equip you to understand and support your middle school child through all the pressures they're facing.
1: Yeah, yesterday we talked about the physical and emotional changes middle schoolers go through and some crucial conversations to have with them. It is a normal time to back up as a parent because you're trying to give them space. But I think middle schoolers, what we heard yesterday is to lean in, make sure they feel listened to, heard, mm-hmm. that you have good dialogue with them, that things are open and honest, mm-hmm. and that you don't have all the answers, that you really need to hear your kids and respect them. If you missed it last time, get the app, download it, listen in with us. There was so much good content last time. And, you know, here at Focus on the Family, we're here to help you through that journey. That's why we published this book, Middle School, The Inside Story. Here's the great part that Cynthia and Sue, the byline, which is what kids tell us but don't tell you. They did a bunch of research. They're both school teachers. They went out, talked to students. Where are they at? What are they feeling? What are they sensing? Mm-hmm. And we're going to cover the other part of that today. Sue and Cynthia, welcome back to Focus on the Family. Good to have you again.
2: Good to be here. Thank you.
1: Well, let's get rolling. I mean, I think we piqued the interest last time. I remember those middle school years, and they were just so unique. Let me say it that way. Cynthia, what are some tips for parents who are trying to communicate with middle schoolers? I've heard parents describe it like, I'm from Earth and my middle schooler is from Mars. It's like we're talking a different language. We don't really connect. We don't communicate. So how do we as the adult do a better job in creating a way for that to happen in a healthier direction?
2: One of my favorite stories that they told us, and I think we were both a little bit surprised, but we said, you know, your parents worry that they don't know what's going on in your life and they're not sure who you're friends are, and you don't want to talk to them. You don't want to tell them what it is. And one honest middle schooler said, well, if you really want the tip, he said, volunteer to be the carpool driver and then don't say anything. Don't react. Don't say anything. And pretty soon everybody forgets you're there and you find out a whole lot of stuff and don't react to it. And we found out that really works.
1: Well, how can it not work? But, you know, some of the parents, let's face it, we all have temperaments. I can just envision a parent, mom or dad, who feels this burden to correct, to teach, to admonish. I mean, it's part of what we do. And you're telling me not to say a word? Cynthia, how do I do that? How do you catch yourself as the adult and frame that emotional moment to say, okay, bite your tongue, especially if that's hard for you?
2: Well, sure, but Sue makes a good point when she tells the parents, look, you're moving from parent to manager in some ways. You used to do all the telling, what you wear, where you go, but when you get into middle school, it really becomes more a management.
1: You talk in the book about, you know, these moments of, I don't know, reflection. But one is where you recommend a parent respond appropriately if their child complains about the amount of homework they have. What child does not complain? I mean, I'm thinking that's every parent. So when that child complains, I've got so much homework to do tonight, what's a good thing to say as the parent?
3: Oh, I remember that feeling, which is empathy, right?
1: And yeah.
3: I just preach empathy all the time.
1: As opposed to what?
3: As opposed to, well, you better get started.
1: Yeah. You going to do that before dinner?
3: Yeah. Or, right, you better do that before you go outside.
2: Well, it's got to get done. You don't have a choice if you want to get that grade.
3: It's the same thing I want my husband to say if I come home and say, do you have a lot of work tonight? I don't want him to say, well, you better do it now.
1: Yeah, that's true. That's a great tonal quality to run it through.
3: I want him to have some empathy and say, that's a bummer.
1: Yeah.
3: Do you need a snack first? Can I get you something? Boy,
1: that's
3: a 13-year-old would appreciate that too.
1: Tone. Yeah, one is far more encouraging, the other more directive, commanding, demanding, right?
3: And one communicates understanding.
1: Yeah. Boy, that's good.
2: And you're trying to model that.
1: Yeah.
2: So that's how they'll pick up how to treat others.
1: Okay, Cynthia, here's the bomb question. What are the most common mistakes parents tend to make in communicating with their middle schoolers? And you have a list. I got it in front of me.
2: Okay,
1: let me hit it and you can respond. Interrupting, downplaying feelings, yelling, using always and never, not really listening, belittling in front of others, being judgmental, solving their problems, being sarcastic. Let me get these. Check. Okay, yep. I think I did all of those. And I thought I was a pretty good parent, but this is convicting.
3: And we've spent a lot of years making sure they're happy. And it's hard to give up that feeling of, I need to make you happy all the time.
1: Yeah.
3: And they don't want that. They don't want you to solve their problems.
1: Yeah.
3: They want you to understand what they're going through.
1: And hopefully a wise spouse, you're not saying, yeah, every time she does this, she breaks a glass.
2: Right.
1: I mean, that's not
2: right.
1: The way we speak in marriage.
3: They're very much responding like adults. And I think that's where the tension comes with parents and middle schoolers, is they're still thinking of them as five-year-olds.
1: Yeah.
3: And they're
1: yeah.
3: feeling very much like adults. Middle schoolers are inside.
1: Well, and I think that's probably the biggest aha of this whole program today and last time, is just you have to start treating them like adults, mm-hmm. right? And it's time, and that's the best outcome you could have. Mm-hmm. How can parents, Sue, I'll aim this at you, how can parents help erase the stress of kids who are nervous about the transition from elementary school to junior high? Boys, let's put this in a boys context,
3: okay.
1: and girls.
3: Yeah.
1: The frightening thing going from sixth grade to seventh grade is P.E., because now you're getting dressed, you're putting on certain garments in PE, you're going out. I mean, I remember one of my first experiences going from junior high to high school, and this guy, as an experiment of his, I'm standing behind him, and Glenn was his name, and he's a friend, and he's a believer now. He wasn't then. Thank you, Glenn. But he was standing in front of me, and he was a grade ahead of me, and he was a swimmer. He had muscles where I had no muscles. And he turned as he was talking to another guy and punched me right in the sternum. And it cracked my sternum. And it was so out, like, why did you just do that? And he continues to talk to the guy going, see, he's a freshman. He hasn't filled out yet like we have. We're more filled out. I was like just his hanging skeleton there. But that's the kind of thing you dread as a boy, is now you're the object of a science experiment at PE class about how you're not as developed as the other guy.
3: And I think it's good for dads to say, this is what I looked like in sixth grade, but look what I look like in 10th grade. Lie low. I mean, that's not bad advice, especially if you're a lower classman. Lie low, but it does get better. Or find even pictures of professional athletes. Here's what they look like at 13. Here's what they look like at 20. Hang in there. We'll get better. I think that's a huge message for middle schoolers, especially junior high. Hang in there.
1: You're not always going to look like this. And this is just part of the growth process. And some boys are going to be bigger. Now explain, like, the

0: emphasizing your body shape or something, but what are colors that look good on you? What are lengths that look good on you? Are you more comfortable in skirts or pants? But they're going to be constantly comparing themselves to everybody else.
1: Cynthia, we mentioned homework, but let's bring this back. I remember Trent and I, we had such, and Gene, Trent and I, such a battle, because he was really bright. He's finishing his master's in biochemistry. He wants to go on for a PhD in neuro research. But in high school, it's like, I already get A's on the test. Why do I need to do the homework? And we would say, well, 50% of your grade is based on the homework being completed. I know, but I'm good with a C. Yeah. And I know the concepts. And it's kind of boring to do the homework. We battled that all along. Then he got to college, knocked out of the park. I mean, he's up there at like a 3.95 all the way through. So like he knew his desires and knew what he needed to do. Right. And it was hard to budge him. I would say we struggled all the way through to senior year.
2: Well, you know, the important question is, what's the point, right?
1: Yeah, that is.
2: What's the point? But teachers, they don't go along with that, because they, a lot of times, well, the point is you have to get this and this and this and this in order to get your grades. That's very frustrating to a kid who says, why should I have to do 25 practice problems when I already know I'm going to get an A on the test? And it's a true question. Yeah. And it's a legitimate question. And there's no real good solid answer other than we need to change some things. I can remember working with King Schools once, and a gal who was really, really sharp, fifth grade, sixth grade in that middle school area, she already knew she was going to go to Bryn Mawr and she was going to do all these things. She was just sharp. And one day, she was especially sharp in math. But one day she just told the teacher, I'm not going to do the homework. And he says, you can't get an A if you don't do the homework.
1: Right.
2: I don't care. He said, it's going to ruin your whole grade point average. I don't care. I don't understand why I have to do this. And so the teacher and I talked, and I said, well, what if you asked her, what if you just tried it and said, how about you do as many answers or as many questions on the homework as you think you need to do in order to prove that you're going to get an A on the test? And then
1: that's good.
2: And if she gets she promises to get a 95% or higher on the test, or go back and do more of those problems. And he said, well, but they tried it. And sometimes she did 30 problems, and sometimes she did 3. But he said she got an A.
1: And it does show you need some insight into your child and their learning styles. And that's a whole nother book that you wrote, How Your Kids Learn.
2: Right.
1: And, you know, that's so important as well.
3: Well, this is Focus on the Family with Jim Daly, and our guests today are Cynthia Tobias and Sue Acuna. And they've collaborated on a book that is essential if you have kids who are approaching the teen years, if they're preteens, middle school, The Inside Story, What Kids Tell Us But Don't Tell You. 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
6: Are you burdened and worried about finances? In Matthew 11, Jesus said, "Come to me, all you who are weary and heavy burdened, and I will give you rest. Take my yoke upon you and learn from me, and you will find rest for your souls. For my yoke is easy and my burden is light." Jesus gently encourages us to come to him, asking for his help and then yoking with him, that is, depending on God to carry the heavy part of the load. In Isaiah 46:4, God promised that he will sustain us no matter how difficult the circumstances. Here's what he said. "I am he who will sustain you. I have made you and I will carry you. I will sustain you and I will rescue you." When we maintain a close

0: personal relationship with the Lord, spending time in His Word and in prayer, God gives us His wisdom and His peace, which enables us, as it says in Psalms 37:7, to rest in the Lord.
1: Thanks for listening to Focus on the Family. Let's resume now with the balance of today's programming.
2: Cynthia, let me ask you some of the red flags we should be aware of when our kids are going into junior high and their time in junior high, because emotionally, intellectually, things can change because of the environmental pressure on a child. An extroverted child can become quite sullen and withdrawn if there's things going on that we don't even know. So what are some of those red flags we need to pay attention to?
3: This is where I really learned a lot from Sue, because I was teaching high school. I was used to dealing with high school kids who've kind of passed some of those marks, but Sue has a really good handle of it, and I learned a lot.
2: Well, Sue, fill it in.
4: I think two things parents really learn about are depression and eating disorders. So things I watch for would be kids who withdraw more than usual. Kids want their own space, but if they're constantly alone and they won't answer your questions, what's going on? Nothing. I don't want to talk about it. That's a concern. If it keeps happening. I mean, then maybe they're having a bad day, but if this is going on for weeks and you can see their eating habits have changed, maybe they're not eating at all, then you know something's really wrong. Yeah. One sure sign of an eating disorder is like wearing big baggy clothes or taking little nibbly bites. You have to be aware. And for parents today, a lot of times that means coming off your phone and really taking a look at your kid and see what's going on.
2: And being engaged. Mm-hmm. Maybe not affirming how skinny they are.
4: Hmm. Or even commenting on it. My daughter-in-law has taught me, make no comments about your weight or anybody else's weight. Just don't even make it a topic.
2: Wow, that's good.
4: That's really different from how we grew up, huh?
2: You know, one of the things that, again, with social media is new, and I'm not sure we as parents know how to manage this well, and we're hearing more about it, and it puts a lot of fear into us as parents, is kids that are taken into a friend group and then they're bullied, and then even, you know, where comments are made, you should just kill yourself, and you know, a handful of kids have done it, and it gets into the news. Obviously it's horrible, but how do you have that kind of a discussion with your daughter or your son about what can occur in that cyber world and the pain in it and the viciousness of it? I mean, we don't want to heap a bunch of anxiety under our children, but how do we manage that?
4: Odds are pretty good that they know someone who has already gone through this. And that would be a good, more neutral question to ask. Hey, do you know of any of your friends who have been bullied online or who are really depressed about it? And then they can start talking about it, which gives you a chance to talk about what we should do if that ever happens to you. Mm. And like I said, it's hard to admit that you're being bullied, but even to come and say, I don't like what this person is saying. But also, parents need to monitor phone use. This is one of the hardest things for parents, is to not let them take their phone, their smartwatch, their iPad into the bedroom without some rules and some limitations. Yeah. You wouldn't let a stranger show up at your door, say, I want to go talk to your daughter in her bedroom. You wouldn't let that happen. But she could absolutely do that on her phone.
2: Yeah.
3: And one of the things about suicide, the discoveries I made, both as being a police officer, but then also with the kids, a lot of times at that age, they don't think it's actually permanent. They think they're going to kill themselves and everybody will be sorry, and then they'll come back and everything will be okay.
2: Wow.
3: And I was blown away by that. But there is that mentality out there. If you haven't, as a parent, talked to them and established that relationship, especially with Christ and with eternity, and, you know, they may just decide, well, I'll just kill myself and they'll be sorry, and then I'll come back when I feel like it.
2: Yeah, I mean, building up that plan and purpose. This is a good place to mention our counseling department. Mm-hmm. This is a very serious topic, but it is present, and we wanted to make sure we at least touch on that. So if you're struggling in any area of the parenting journey, especially around the middle school years, but any form or shape in your parenting, give us a call. We have free counselors. They'll talk with you for 30 to 60 minutes and give you some perspective. They may even refer to a counselor in your area that you could pick up the discussion with. So know that that's here. That's part of what donors fund at Focus on the Family. Take advantage of it to make sure that you have some perspective. Let me throw this question out here. Discipling your children can look very different at different stages. I mean, you know, elementary school, you got the little book and you're trying to do things. What does middle school discipleship look like within the family?
3: You model it. This is where it's really important. I know growing up, my sister and I, we had at supper time after supper, we always had a devotional book and the scripture when we prayed. My dad was adamant about that. And when we went through even the real awkward time, that was an anchor, and that's really important. The other thing that I found was interesting, Sue talked about, you know, when parents, the middle schoolers pull away and they don't want to have hugs and they don't want to have all that
2: kid stuff.
3: She said, but they still do desperately want the touch and need the touch. So you can sometimes sit on the couch and just let your leg sort of touch theirs.
2: Yeah.
3: And nobody says anything, no big deal, but it's still a connection that says, I see you, I love you, I'm not going to bug you, but you're still really important to me.
2: Yeah. Speak to a minute, kind of broadly, to the elementary parenting, the middle school parenting, and the high school parenting. You guys, you know, you taught, I think, two of those, with Cynthia, you with high school teaching, Sue with junior high. So when we've kind of touched on it, but really to be black and white for parents, maybe they have their kids in elementary school right now. What does that look like as they move through? Very concrete things like in junior high, your parenting needs to shift. You've touched on it, but here at the end, I want to make sure parents are grabbing it so that they understand. High school is yet another kind of distancing to allow them independence, making good decisions, etc. So go for it, Sue.
4: Yesterday, Cynthia mentioned that you want to become more of a manager. So imagine you're training a new employee. Elementary school, you've got to tell them everything. They don't know anything. Middle school, junior high, they're starting to get it. You can kind of check in with them, have some guidelines. High school, you've got to let them try it on their own, but you're still there as their failsafe if something goes wrong.
2: Yeah.
4: So you've got to slowly back away, like we said, work yourself out of a job. Give them some independence. Let them try it. Be there when it goes wrong. Be there to hold them together.
2: Again, this gives you structure in how to think about doing this. So it's not just emotional. It's not flippant as the parent. Do it because I told you so. I mean, that's a terrible thing to say.
3: In fact, one of the biggest complaints was they interrupt me and they get mad if I interrupt them, or they're looking at their phone and they're talking to me and I'm starting to tell them something and they just interrupt me. And that it's that modeling. The other thing I wanted to say, which is really obvious but really important, middle schoolers, they need more sleep.
2: Yeah,
3: they have to have sleep. And I you know, we start school with the bus picking them up at 6 a.m. And it's difficult because the lack of sleep affects everything.
2: And they're growing. I mean, that's why
3: they're
2: need to sleep.
3: Yes.
2: The growth is going on.
5: Yeah. And you know, Cynthia, you're mentioning modeling. Mm-hmm. This has come up a couple of times in the conversation. But just real quick, talk to the parent that thinks my job really is going to be awesome when I'm cool to my kids in middle school.
2: I want to be the cool versus the parent.
5: Yeah, I want to be the cool parent.
2: Interesting.
3: Well, just again, switch that. Do you think it's cool when your kids act like that? Is that what you really want them to be acting like? It doesn't make sense.
5: Okay.
2: Let me ask you this. Even though it might not seem like your junior higher wants to engage you, Barna Research and others says that my parents' influence is what's most important to me. Mm-hmm. I mean, it seems like counterintuitive, right? Because they're so connected to friends and culture at that time that they're trying to kind of get through all that. But again, the research is showing us that kids believe the most important relationship in their life is their parents, still, even through high school. I mean, most of us are going, what? That doesn't make sense. But it shows you that core connection, doesn't it?
4: I know we're both thinking the same thing here. Our point is they will always need you, but they need you differently. They
2: not
4: don't
2: less,
4: need
2: differently.
4: Differently.
2: That's
4: they
2: good.
4: Don't need as much control. They need more understanding. They still need guidance. They absolutely still need your comfort and reassurance.
2: Yeah. I don't know about everybody watching and listening, but I tend to learn by my mistakes and by other people's mistakes. I mean, I observe that and say, okay, I don't want to repeat that. If I can keep from repeating that. You had a mom come up to you after a seminar, Cynthia. It fits this category for me because she was so frustrated with her rebellious teen daughter, How did that conversation go, and what did you say?
3: She was ultra frustrated. She said, I just don't understand. My daughter doesn't do anything I say, and I've told her over and over again what she's supposed to do, and she doesn't do it. She doesn't do what I tell her to, and I am the boss, and she won't respect me, and she won't do it. She said, I've just about had it. Can you tell me, she said, and stopped. See that girl over there standing? And I looked, and there's this arms folded, sullen girl. She goes, that's my daughter. Can you tell me how to make her love me again? Is there a point of no return? Hopefully not. But you can't make your kids love you again. You can't. You have to earn it, and you have to do a lot of the things we're talking about here, and especially the barking orders, the doing that, it doesn't work.
2: You know, I want to be mindful of that parent that may be going, oh my goodness, that's me. That's what I've done. What can they do differently now after hearing this? They feel that conviction. Conviction's a good thing. What can they do so differently now, tonight?
4: Admit it to your child.
2: What does that sound like? Play that out for me.
4: I think maybe I've been a little bit too bossy and not giving you enough credit for what you're capable of doing. So if you want me to change one thing, just give me one thing, because I can't completely change myself. But what's one thing you would like me to do differently? And then wait. Parents have a tendency to want to answer their own questions. So they'll say, what can I do differently? Do you want me to do this? Do you want me to do that? Ask the question and wait. And at first they might say, nothing. No, I really think there's something. Just wait. Yeah. Silence is a huge tool for building communication. Just wait.
3: And there's one really short word you can listen for and make this agreement with your child to say, if I say something that's really off or, you know, just say, ouch.
2: Yeah.
3: I don't understand why you can't just do what I tell you to do. Ouch.
2: That's
3: what,
2: good.
3: What did I? Then you get, I didn't mean it. You know, I just, let's do a do-over.
2: Yeah. I like that.
3: Yeah.
2: Yeah, it's kind of a catch word to say, okay, this isn't going in a good way. Right. It hurts. I like that. I might use that even with my 20-somethings now. This has been so good, and I want to encourage you that there's more. The book is full of material, things we weren't able to touch on. Excellent stuff. Also, we have the 7 Traits of Effective Parenting assessment that I'd love to have you take. It's absolutely free. It takes probably about 7 to 10 minutes. Mm-hmm. It'll show you the things that you're doing well and some areas to improve in. There'll be some resources recommended that can help you in those weaker spots. But what a great assessment to be able to do and to be able to know what I need to strengthen my parenting skills in. That's a good thing to do. And of course, picking up the book is another good thing to do. And I hope you know that Focus on the Family Canada is here for you. We have so many resources available, including Sue and Cynthia's terrific book, Middle School, The Inside Story, What Kids Tell Us But Don't Tell You. It'll give you insight into the struggles that your middle schooler is dealing with. 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
9: The servant of Jehovah, the slave of Jehovah, he is the one Israelite, the one whose work will prosper on such a level that he will be high and lifted up and greatly exalted. And in the end, literally, he will render the globe speechless.
10: Welcome to Grace to You, the Bible teaching ministry of John MacArthur. I'm your host, Phil Johnson. Today, John continues his compelling look at what he called the first gospel in the Bible, written not by New Testament writers in the decades after Jesus walked the earth, but written by an Old Testament prophet some 700 years before Christ was born in Bethlehem. Stay here for this study from the book of Isaiah called The Gospel According to God. But before the lesson, we need to recognize and thank a very faithful ministry partner, and that is Ambassador Advertising Agency. These are longtime friends of John MacArthur and our staff, and if you have benefited from John's Bible teaching on Grace to You broadcasts at any time over the past 40 years, then the team at Ambassador has had a very important ministry to you. Ambassador has always been a family ministry, with Al Sanders and his wife Margaret being longtime generous friends to our ministry. Al founded Ambassador 70 years ago, and for four decades, Ambassador has supported and encouraged us in the work God has called us to. They've been our key partner, helping us find radio stations to carry our broadcast, helping us cultivate the important relationships with those stations, and providing the technology that has put literally millions of Grace to You broadcasts onto radio since the mid-1980s. They've also served our ministry in myriad other ways with excellence and graciousness and sacrificial kindness, and they've done that, again, for 40 years, starting with Al and Margaret, and then under the leadership of John and Peggy Campbell, and of course, Jim Sanders. Ambassador Advertising closed up shop just a few days ago, but its influence on Grace to You is profound and will reverberate for years to come. So on behalf of all of us at Grace to You, thank you, Ambassador, for your decades of faithful support of the Bible teaching ministry of John MacArthur. And now let's listen to John MacArthur as he continues his study from Isaiah 53, titled The Gospel According to God.
9: The prophecy in the 53rd chapter of Isaiah begins at the end of the 52nd chapter. If I had my way, I'd move that 53 back three verses just to encompass the whole prophecy in one. It really begins in chapter 52 and verses 13 through 15. Let me read them for you. Behold, my servant will prosper. He will be high and lifted up and greatly exalted. Just as many were astonished at you, so his appearance was marred more than any man, and his form more than the sons of men. Thus he will sprinkle or startle many nations. Kings will shut their mouths on account of him. For what had not been told them, they will see, and what they had not heard, they will understand. This speaks of Jesus Christ, 700 years before he was born. And so does chapter 53. And so does this entire section of Isaiah, with many chapters directed at the person of the Messiah, who was none other than the Lord Jesus Christ. So today I want to look at these three verses that introduce this portion. Under the title, The Startling Servant. Startling Servant. The language here emphasizes that everything about the Messiah is astonishing. It begins with the word behold, verse 13. And then in verse 14, the word astonished appears. And then in verse 15, the word which in some Bibles is sprinkle would be better translated startle. I'll explain that in a moment. And then you have speechless kings and nations. The language, behold, astonishing, startled, speechless, all indicates that this is a startling, shocking, stunning picture of the career of the Messiah King. We'll just break it down simply. The first, verse 13, is the astonishing revelation. The astonishing revelation. Behold, my servant will prosper. He will be high and lifted up and greatly exalted. Behold, the Hebrew hinach, full attention. Give me your full attention. The Messiah is introduced for the fourth time in this prophecy of Isaiah as the servant of Jehovah. My servant, my abed, meaning slave. A word referring to one who did hard work in obedience to his master, who had no will of his own, only that of his master, and lived to please his master. God identifies the Messiah as his slave, his obedient, submissive slave. The servant of Jehovah, the slave of Jehovah, that is a messianic title, the one who comes to do the will of Jehovah. He is the one Israelite, the one whose work will prosper on such a level that he will be high and lifted up and greatly exalted, and in the end, literally, he will render the globe speechless. God had been disappointed in the nation of Israel. Here is the one true servant of Jehovah, the one true Israelite, who will effect the redemption of his people from their sins and then from their circumstances and their suffering and their enemies. Just a note about my servant. There are four times in the prophets where you have behold my or behold, referring to the Messiah. Here, behold my servant. Also in Zechariah 3:8, behold my servant, referring to Messiah. In Zechariah 6:12, it's behold the man, which tells us Messiah will be the servant of God. He will also be a man. In Zechariah 9:9, the prophet says, behold your king. So the Messiah will be the servant of Jehovah, a man and king. And in Isaiah chapter 40, verse 9, it says of Messiah, behold your God. Behold your God. Messiah will be man and God and servant and king. Those are juxtaposed, aren't they? Man and God, servant and king. He is all of that. Behold, look at him. And those powerful titles, that quartet of titles, man, God, servant, king, become the theme of the four Gospels. Matthew presents him as king, Mark presents him as servant, Luke presents him as man, and John presents him as God. Look at him. Look at my servant. The one whose food is to do the will of him who sent him and finish his work. The one who said, I always do the things that are pleasing to my Father. My servant, he says, will prosper. This is the revelation. He will prosper. It's not a well-intended life gone bad. Jesus didn't die as some kind of a martyr to a noble cause that he failed to be able to pull off. My servant will prosper. The Hebrew actually is literally to act intelligently, to act wisely. And in the Hebrew language, that always means that it's measured by success. It's not like the Greek language has all kinds of nuances, but when you say someone acts wisely in Hebrew, what you mean is they're successful. That is why that same verb that is here translated will prosper, appearing in Joshua 1:8, is translated this way, you will make your way successful. Success is the result of hard work and wise strategy. He will act intelligently. He will act wisely. He will be successful. He will accomplish my work. He will prosper. And by the way, the verb actually has the idea of increasingly so. And this verb is never applied to success that someone fell into. It is never applied to any success without effort. or any success that is not obtained by wisdom and careful action. He will not fail. That's what the prophet said, to accomplish the will of God. He will do what I set him to do. The evidence of his success, in the same verse, he will be high and lifted up and greatly exalted. That's a series that is not redundant. I know you read it and you say, high, lifted up, greatly exalted, sounds redundant. It isn't. It's high, higher, highest. God is going to make him high, then higher, and then highest. High, I believe, looks at his resurrection. Higher looks at his ascension. And highest looks at his coronation. He is going to be so successful that God is going to raise him from the dead. God is going to take him into glory, and God is going to sit him at his right hand, Philippians 2, 9 to 11. God is going to give him a name above every name, the name Lord, and at that name every knee will bow. God is going to make him the ruler over everything in the universe. He's going to be the king of the universe as well as the head of the church. The astonishing revelation of the servant of Jehovah is this. He will come. He will succeed. He will accomplish the purpose of God by his great effort. And God will validate that by raising him from the dead, taking him into glory, and seating him on his throne. That is an astonishing appearance of the Messiah. It is followed by an astonishing humiliation. Those great words in verse 13 then immediately fade away in the language of 14, just as many were astonished at you, so his appearance was marred more than any man, and his form more than the sons of men. This seems bizarre to us, because the next verse talks about how the nations and the kings are silenced by his glory. What is going on here? His career will be successful. He will be lifted up, ascended, and crowned in glory. But the promised success of the servant of Jehovah in delivering his people includes an astonishing humiliation. Verse 14, just as many were astonished at you, so his appearance was more than any man, and his form more than the sons of men. Many are going to be astonished at him, but not because of his exaltation. Many. They're going to be astonished because of his humiliation. Many? Yeah, many. The people of Israel, basically. They're the only ones that saw his humiliation. The word astonished, we might want to talk about for just a moment. Again, the Hebrew language gets so much from the context. The word can be translated to be desolate, to be waste, to be thrown into a numbed condition, to be petrified, to be paralyzed. It basically has the idea of you're so shocked that you lose control. That this is going to happen to the Messiah is so shocking, it's almost paralyzing. And what is the shock? That when Messiah comes, his appearance was marred more than any man, and his form more than the sons of men. His appearance has to do with his face, and his form has to do with his body. In face and body, he is marred more than any man, more than the sons of men. What does that mean? His face and body will be so totally disfigured and so totally distorted that he will literally be, literally in Hebrew, away from men or beyond men, out of the category of being human. This is a distortion and a disfigurement that destroys all resemblance to being human. What could that be about? Some thought that the Messiah would be ugly, that he would be repulsive when he walked on earth, that he would be deformed in some way. That's not what this is saying. The truth is, the Messiah was God in human flesh. He was the sinless ideal of human creation, therefore he was beautiful in every feature. He was the manliest man, the most strikingly handsome man who ever lived. But that's not the point. This looks at his crucifixion and what led up to it, where he was so disfigured, so mutilated, so distorted as to be beyond looking even human. We all know what happened to Jesus. We understand that he was scourged, that he was beaten raw, almost to death by lashes, so that his body was a mass of open wounds pouring blood out. We understand that a crown of thorns was crushed down on his head with thorns as long as 2-3 inches. Blood ran down his face. We understand the sleeplessness of the nights leading up to his crucifixion, the weariness. We understand that from the scriptures, he was slapped in the face. He was punched in the face like a punching bag. He was spit on. And we also have to understand the contorted expressions that he must have had on his face, the disfiguring, tortured face of the Holy One suffering. You can barely recognize a human being under the blood and the sweeping wounds and the crushing burden of his body hanging on a cross and being dislocated. And so it says, they were astonished at you. It was the astonishment of contempt. This couldn't be their Messiah. This pictures the shock of the common people who looked at his humiliation. He was a repulsive object to them, nowhere near what they wanted in their Messiah King, not even close. His degradation is the deepest possible, the most profound, the most horrible. But so will his exaltation be. There were many who saw that, many in Israel. But his exaltation, everyone will see. We go from an astonishing revelation to an astonishing humiliation or mutilation, and then finally an astonishing exaltation. Look at verse 15. This is important. Thus he will sprinkle many nations. Kings will shut their mouths on account of him. For what had not been told them, they will see, and what they had not heard, they will understand. This speaks of his exaltation. The scene changes with another jolting shock. It was common, local Jews living in Israel who were astonished at his disfigurement in death. Now, all of a sudden, the astonishment belongs to nations and kings who literally are mute, who are speechless when they see him, when they see him. You'll notice in your Bible it may say sprinkle there. That's possible. And again, in dealing with the Hebrew language, we have to kind of decide whether we're going to go one way or another in words that could mean a couple of things. Could mean something literal or something metaphoric. In this case, sprinkle is a fair translation of the verb. It literally means to spurt, something that spurts up. And some translators have used sprinkle, and they've said, well, this means that in his death and humiliation and mutilation, he will provide cleansing for the nations. He will cleanse many nations. That all of a sudden now he's gone from being a sacrifice to being a priest. It's better to translate it, and this is becoming, I think, a more standard way, with the word startle. Startle. Why startle? Well, because it fits the parallel, the so and thus. They were astonished at the marring of the man, and thus they will be astonished at his exaltation. Because of the parallel, the effect he produces by his exaltation needs to be parallel to the effect produced by his humiliation. The effect produced by his humiliation was astonishment or startling, and so the effect produced by his exaltation is startling as well. You say, well, that's fine context-wise, but what about the word? Sprinkle and startle seem like two different words. Not really. Yasa, the verb, can mean to spurt, but it can mean metaphorically to leap up, and there's evidence it can mean to leap up by excessive emotion. It can mean to startle metaphorically. And by the way, nations can't be cleansed anyway. Individuals can, but the whole world can be startled and will be startled by the return of Christ. The day will come when the nations of the world will tremble with astonishment when He comes. They will be electrified. The sun will go out, the Bible says, the moon will go out, the stars will go out, and the sign of the Son of Man in blazing glory will appear in heaven. Matthew 24:25, He will come in that blazing glory. Daniel also talks about that. We learn as well in the book of Revelation, people will cry for the rocks and the mountains to fall on them to hide them from the face of His coming. Every eye shall see Him. Every eye shall see Him. And why does it pick on the nations and the rulers? Because when He comes to establish His kingdom, He will literally take over the world. He will replace rulers. Why are the nations in an uproar? Psalm 2. Why are the people devising a vain thing? The kings of the earth take their stand. The rulers take counsel together against the Lord, against His anointed, saying, "Let us tear their fetters apart and cast away their cords from us." But He who sits in the heavens laughs. The Lord scoffs at them. He will speak to them in His anger and terrify them in His fury, saying, "I have installed my king upon Zion, my holy mountain." When God installs His king in the world as king of the world, the nations will all see it. That is glorious exaltation. They're stunned at His crucifixion, the ones who saw it. The whole world will be stunned when He returns and appears in glory. The drama that will occur as the sky goes black and as Christ appears in glory will not be lost on anyone. Kings will therefore shut their mouths on account of Him. Those who always have a right to speak will be speechless. The involuntary effect of shock and amazement, extreme astonishment, intense emotion will render them silent. The world will be mute as He comes. Why? For what they hadn't been told, they will see. What they hadn't heard, they will understand. The world hasn't been told about the glorious return of Christ, but when He comes, they will all see it. They will all understand it. And they will be in stunned silence. They'll have their complete theological education about the second coming in a moment. So our Lord's inhuman disfigurement astonished the first century Jews who saw Him. His exaltation will astonish the globe. The whole world will see Him. Now, between His humiliation, which included His death, and His exaltation, something had to happen. What was it? Resurrection. Resurrection. There has to be a resurrection. And that's exactly what is not only implied, but stated in verse 13. He will be high. Resurrection. Lifted up. Ascension. Greatly exalted. Coronation. Psalm 16, the psalmist says, He will not allow His Holy One, God will not allow His Holy One, the Messiah, to see corruption. His soul will not languish, His body will not languish in the grave. He will see the path of life. Psalm 16 promises the resurrection of the Messiah. Peter preached on that psalm on the day of Pentecost in that great sermon on the resurrection of Christ. So the resurrection is here. It's here in verse 13, but more than that, it's the most obvious missing part of the text, because you can't have death and exaltation unless you have resurrection. By the way, the Apostle Paul quoted verse 15, the end of it, what they had not been told they will see, and what they had not heard they will understand. He quoted that, showing that the verse embraces not only the final exaltation and reign of Christ, but the preaching of the gospel that leads up to that. The world will be shocked when it happens because they will not expect it. They haven't been told. They haven't understood it. But all through history, even now, people are being told, people are coming to understand it. So Paul extends this, which has its ultimate fulfillment in the return of Christ and the shock of the nations, back to the period of the preaching of the gospel, where we are telling people what they've never before seen, what they've never before understood about the glory of Christ. So we find even here the career of the Messiah will succeed. He will accomplish the work of God and therefore be raised, taken to heaven, and crowned. I'm going to let Isaiah have the last word, and it's the first line of chapter 53. An astonishing revelation, an astonishing humiliation, an astonishing exaltation. And there in that one line, we have an astonishing rejection. Prophet says pensively, sadly, who has believed our report? Looking forward, the Jews had this when they crucified Jesus. The Jews had this after he rose from the dead. It's been there all along. Who's believed it? Small remnant. The world has had this portion of Scripture concerning the death and resurrection of the Messiah. Who has believed it? That's the sad reality of rejection. And it begs the question, what about you? And that's the question that has to be asked and answered today. What about you? What about you? Do you believe that the Lord Jesus Christ died for your sins and rose again from the dead for your justification? And one day will come as the exalted King and take his people into the kingdom promised to them? Do you believe that he couldn't come to reign until he came to save? Do you believe that he couldn't receive his glory until he suffered? That's the gospel. And in believing the gospel, there is salvation for you. That would make this the most wonderful day of your life if up to now you haven't embraced Christ.
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15: Hi, this is Ben Lowell, and this is Back to the Bible Canada with Dr. John Neufeld. Well, we're continuing our series in the book of Genesis today, with a message entitled, Navigating Crisis. So let's turn in our Bibles to Genesis chapter 26, verses 1 to 13, as we join Dr. Neufeld now.
16: Some time ago, I remember hearing of a person who came to faith on Sunday morning, but claimed to have lost his faith by Monday evening. He encountered his first crisis as a sign that there is actually no God. Now, in contrast, many of you have heard of Eric Liddell. He is the Scottish athlete who became famous for winning the men's 400 meters at the Olympic Games in 1924, held in Paris. Liddell went on to become a missionary to China, and his life was immortalized in the film Chariots of Fire. Liddell's missionary career was one filled with terrible suffering. He, in fact, died young because of the rigors he faced in China in his service to Christ. Those who were left to mourn him said that they were stunned by the loss. Here's what Eric Liddell wrote about crisis. He said, "Circumstances may appear to wreck our lives in God's plans, but God is not helpless among the ruins. Our broken lives are not lost or useless. God comes in and takes the calamity and uses it victoriously, working out his wonderful plan of love." Two different responses to crisis. One abandons faith, another sees the wonderful plan of God. Today, as we continue our series entitled Amazing Promises to Dysfunctional People, we come to a passage of Scripture I've entitled Navigating Crisis. We're going to encounter Isaac and Rebekah in their time of crisis. So here I'm reading Genesis 26, verses 1 to 13. It says, "Now there was a famine in the land beside the former famine that was in the days of Abraham. And Isaac went to Gerar to Abimelech, king of the Philistines. And the Lord appeared to him and said, 'Do not go down to Egypt. Dwell in the land of which I shall tell you. Sojourn in this land, and I will be with you and will bless you. For to you and to your offspring I will give all these lands, and I will establish the oath that I swore to Abraham your father. I will multiply your offspring as the stars of heaven and will give to your offspring all these lands. And in your offspring all the nations of the earth shall be blessed, because Abraham obeyed my voice and kept my charge, my commandments, my statutes, and my laws.' So Isaac settled in Gerar. When the men of the place asked him about his wife, he said, 'She is my sister,' for he feared to say, 'My wife,' thinking lest the men of the place should kill me because of Rebekah, because she was attractive in appearance. When he had been there a long time, Abimelech, king of the Philistines, looked out of a window and saw Isaac laughing with Rebekah, his wife. So Abimelech called Isaac and said, 'Behold, she is your wife. How then could you say, she is my sister?' Isaac said to him, 'Because I thought, lest I die because of her.' Abimelech said, 'What is this you have done to us? One of the people might easily have lain with your wife, and you would have brought guilt upon us.' So Abimelech warned all the people, saying, 'Whoever touches this man or his wife shall surely be put to death.' And Isaac sowed in the land and reaped in the same year a hundredfold. The Lord blessed him, and the man became rich and gained more and more until he became very wealthy." I know that we living in the Western world hardly have any idea of how terrifying the word famine is. But it is a terrible word that opens up our chapter. Famine means widespread malnutrition, starvation, is often accompanied by disease and the regular occurrence of death. Death becomes common and life becomes unbearably cheap. I remember many years ago finding a film entitled And When They Shall Ask. It detailed the story of the suffering of the Mennonite people in Russia, and I sat down to watch it with my parents. And in one scene, my mom just gasped. The movie brought back her personal memories, things that she had never told us. She said they were fleeing from Russia, and she remembered as a young woman following an ox cart, and her hunger-swollen legs were rubbing against each other as she walked. She remembered the terror, the overwhelming hunger, and then wondered how she could possibly survive. See, for most of us, reading Genesis 26 is simply, we don't understand the blackness of the words famine. These words speak loudly of a crisis that could sweep Isaac and Rebekah's family away and all the hope of the blessings of Abraham. Those of you who know the book of Genesis remember that Abraham, that is Isaac's father, had faced a very similar crisis soon after entering Canaan, and that Abraham had, in a desperate act of survival, gone to Egypt. Because of the annual inundation of the Nile, Egypt was safe from famine, and Isaac now plans to do the same. Now, Isaac at this time is living in Beersheba, and even though that probably doesn't mean a lot to us, we read in verse 1 that he goes to Gerar. Well, Egypt lay to the south, and Gerar is in fact along the Mediterranean Sea. It's to the west. So why Isaac went there? Well, we don't know. It seems plausible to me that he may have had some cattle and servants there, and he goes to pick them up and then gets them ready to flee to Egypt. If there's a crisis, Isaac will take all the steps necessary to flee to Egypt. He's going to save his life and the lives of his family, servants and his cattle. And so he arrives in Gerar, and I assume to pick up everyone who belongs to him. Now, here's where the crisis deepens. Verse 2 tells us that God spoke to him and forbade him from going to the safety of Egypt. And before I go any further, I need to stop here and notice something we might miss as easily as we miss the word famine. See, it doesn't say God spoke to Isaac, but it says the Lord appeared to Isaac. Several places in Genesis in which this is a record of a direct appearance of God. You remember that Adam and Eve encountered God. God came walking in the garden in the cool of the day. But that was before sin entered into the human race. And then afterward, the presence of God becomes distant and it's hard to find, so that people become confused about who God actually is. But three times in the life of Abraham, God actually appeared to him. It happens again twice to Isaac, and later it happens once to Jacob. But what do we make of this? Well, if you listen to Exodus 30, verse 20, it says, "You cannot see my face, for man shall not see me and live." How do we square that statement with this extraordinary statement in one line that here in Isaac's account it simply mentions that God appeared to him? And the answer, I think, is found in John's gospel. It's found in John 1, verse 18. It says, "No one has ever seen God. The only God who is at the Father's side, he has made him known." We come to the heart of the mystery of the Trinity. It is the Father that no one has seen, but the Son, who is himself the only God. Yeah, says John, that one, he who is the one true God and is at the Father's side. Yeah, that one, he has made him known or explained him or interpreted him to us. Now, what the Bible teaches is that Jesus is the revelation of God. When Jesus became a man, he never stopped being God, but the fullness of his glory was veiled behind a curtain of human flesh. So from this, I come to a conclusion. While famine is raging in the land and Isaac is making preparations to save his family, Jesus, I assume in his pre-incarnate form, appeared to Isaac. This is Isaac's moment of encounter. His father Abraham has had three of these encounters, and now Isaac's father's story now becomes his own. Exactly what Isaac saw and how he responded and how he felt, well, God has decided not to tell us, but it is what Jesus said to him, and we're told that the words were devastating. "Don't you go to Egypt, you stay right here." See, Isaac knew how to deal with crisis, but if he obeys the word of Christ, he will be launched into a crisis he can't control. I wonder if he thought about Rebekah and his two sons and the lives of everyone who depended upon him. I wonder if Isaac was devastated to hear this command. But with this command comes three very important promises. Here's the first. God says, "I will be with you." And in those words, Isaac must have asked himself, "Will that be enough? Is that going to put bread on my table?" Now comes Christ's second promise to Isaac. "I will bless you. You won't just survive. You'll look back on these days, and they will be remembered not for their hardship, but for how well I treated you. And then the third promise, a promise so great and grand that Isaac needed some time to consider it. God said, everything I promised Abraham, the land, the great nation, the multitude of descendants, that he would be the source of blessing to the whole earth, all of that, I'm giving it to you.

0: looks like a man who lacks leadership, but I still contend that's true, but not here. Here he leads. Here he looks like one of the great giants of the faith.
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0: I want us to think about what we've just learned. Obedience to God creates a crisis, or at least obedience to God in the short term will most often make life more difficult, not less so. Let me give you an example. Let's say you're a businessman and your business is such that your competitors have a practice of not showing the full amount of taxes, and because you are, you feel you can't compete. Obedience to Romans 13, which demands that you pay taxes, is creating a crisis for you. Or since we're talking about money, some of you might say obedience in tithing. Well, it's creating a crisis that I wouldn't have if I weren't tithing. Let me give you other examples. Some of you right now are in a difficult marriage, and you won't leave for one reason. The Word of God has told you to stay. That's created a crisis. Some of you right now are struggling to get into a program at school for a career, and you're in competition with others, and others are cheating, but you won't, because God demands honesty and truth and righteousness from you. And in all your dealings, that has created a crisis. Now, I give you hundreds of examples of just the same thing, some mundane, some more dramatic, and the point is simply this. God deliberately gives us commands that create crisis. And some of you are going through a crisis that only exists because you've been obedient to your Lord. So let's look at it closely. God's revelation of himself has drawn you to him. It did for Isaac. Second, your obedience to your Savior has tested your faith in him. See, here's the mystery of our faith. How can God draw us by his kindness and then bring us to the point of crisis? But he does, and he does it deliberately. So please hear me. This is not just the story of Isaac. This is the story of God's normal dealings with his people. But you might say, oh Lord, why would you call me to that? Why is obedience so costly? Why does obedience crush me? Why does obedience leave me so vulnerable and looking like a fool before the watching world? So are you ready? Here's the answer. Crisis often defines our character. Crisis will show you what and who you really are. You'll never know the state of your own soul when all is peaceful. God knows the state of your own soul, but he wants to show you your own soul. And sometimes what we see is a crisis of its own. So let's move to verses 6 and 7. Isaac arrives in Gerar, and the men of that place take notice of Rebekah. They see she's beautiful, and Isaac fears for his life and says, she's my sister. So here's a little history lesson. The king in Gerar is a man named Abimelech. And interestingly enough, if you go back to Genesis 20, you'll find Abraham encountering Abimelech some 70 to 80 years earlier. This is not the same Abimelech. It seems likely to me that Abimelech is a royal name. It's a title. So if you will, this is Abimelech the second. But here's my point. 80 years ago, Abraham lied to Abimelech the first for fear of his wife being so beautiful. Now Abraham and Abimelech are long dead. And here now you have Abraham's son and Abimelech's son, and they repeat history. The same thing unfolds. Isaac has learned from his father's sin, and he repeats them. So now Abimelech looks out of his window, and he sees Isaac and Rebekah laughing. Well, the NIV says that Isaac was caressing Rebekah. Now, whenever you see two translations translating one word so differently,

0: You know that it must be a difficult word to translate. So the Hebrew word here means to play or to sport or to amuse or to entertain. The idea is that whatever Abimelech saw, he saw them involved in some form of intimate play or intimate laughter with each other, and he knew in a second, this is Isaac's wife. Now, I know that today in our culture, all sorts of men and women flirt, and it doesn't necessarily mean marriage, but Abimelech understands that when there's a man of God like Isaac, he doesn't behave that way. And he also remembers that his father almost encountered disaster from God and brought guilt and condemnation on his kingdom because of Abraham's lies and Abraham's acts. So here now is a pagan king lecturing a man of God on morality. And he says, "What have you done?" And as we've read, Isaac seems to have nothing to say. Yeah, I've said that crisis defines our character, and it certainly did for Isaac. Could Isaac trust that God would protect him? Or did he need to lie to protect himself? Isaac fails the test. Do you know that courage is a virtue and cowardice is a vice? It was courage that led Jesus to the cross. It was cowardice that caused Peter to deny his Savior. Let's be honest. Some of you are not today doing what Christ called you to do because you're afraid. There's no virtue in being a coward. Second test is the test of Isaac's integrity. And as we've seen, Isaac not only failed a test of courage, he failed a test of integrity. He was found to be a bold-faced liar. He lied when it suited him. You know, Jesus once said of Satan that he's the father of lies. And whenever you or I lie, we're being taught by Satan. God loves the truth. What horrible things crisis brings out in us. Some of you identify with Isaac. You have gone through a very difficult time, and it exposed some stuff in your own heart you didn't know was there. And you're afraid that now you know it, you're a lot less spiritual than you thought you were. These things are startling. They're revelations. And many people spend a lifetime running from this reality, a reality that's lurking in their souls. We say it's not the real me. But if truth be told, crisis showed us the real us. And all of that brings us to the third test. It's the test of humility. Isaac failed this third test as well. When Abimelech confronts him, he's not humble. He simply explains, "I was afraid." In other words, he's making excuses. That's the thing that perhaps defines us more than anything else. Will we own up to our shortcomings or will we explain them away? See, that's the question. I note that there are people in AA and they'll tell you there's no hope for an alcoholic until he or she makes an honest declaration of who they are. I think that's not only true of alcoholics, it's true of all of us. You see, you can't even get right with God until you come to the horrible and terrible truth that you're a sinner. No one ever came to Christ until they got so that they became alarmed at their own true spiritual condition before God. That's not only true of coming to Christ, it's true of growing in Christ. See, I know this about myself. When I first came to Christ, I was aware of some of my sins, and I was grateful to Christ for his forgiveness in the cross. And then I began to grow, and the Holy Spirit began to show me more sins than I had ever become aware of. Remember John Newton? He was the man who wrote Amazing Grace. Let me quote to you from another of his hymns. He wrote, "I asked the Lord that I might grow in faith and love in every grace, might more of his salvation know, might seek more earnestly his face. 'Twas he who taught me thus to pray, and he, I trust, has answered prayer. But it has been in such a way as almost drove me to despair. I hope that in some favored hour at once he'd answer my request, and by his love's constraining power subdue my sins and give me rest. Instead of this, he made me feel the hidden evils of my heart, and let the angry powers of hell assault my soul in every part. Yea, more, with his own hand he seemed intent to aggravate my woe, crossed all the fair designs I schemed, blasted my gourds, and laid me low. Lord, why is this? I trembling cried. Wilt thou pursue thy worm to death? 'Tis in this way, the Lord replied, in answer prayer for grace and faith. These inward trials I employ from self and pride to set thee free and break thy schemes of earthly joy that thou mayest find all in me." I think John Newton was right. God intends to help us grow in our holiness by devastating us through trials and showing us what is in our heart. That's the story of how God treated Isaac, and it is the story of how God treats you and me as well. But lest you despair, hear this. God did not abandon Isaac. Verse 12 and 13 say that God blessed him and he became wealthy. Now, I'm going to say a lot more about that in the future. But let me say this. Even though God doesn't promise to make us wealthy today, he does promise to keep on blessing his children even when he exposes our sin. Child of God, don't despair when you fail the trials that God sends. Take hope, for God is greater than your failures. God has shown you that you're unable to save yourself, that there's a lot more sin in you than you've ever imagined. But God has done this because he's gracious, so that you would not look to yourself for salvation, but would continue to rely on him for his grace. That's the good news. You can navigate a crisis when you look to Christ.
1: John, I'm interested in this whole idea of how we face trials. I think in one sense, we sense, the trials will bring out the very best in us, how spiritual we are. But the reality is often trials bring out the very worst in us and help us recognize maybe how inadequate we are.
0: Oh, my. I wish that in my own trials, Ben, that I had handled a great many of them better than I have. But they have done exactly what God had designed them to do, to expose those things in myself that I needed grace. I've come to realize that if anything good ever happens, it will be because God will have been gracious to me far beyond anything that I could have accomplished on my own. And then, you know, when I think about that, isn't that what my trials were designed to do in the first place? So, you know, Ben, I've loved that hymn by John Newton, "I Ask the Lord That I Might Grow." So, you know, the trials are sent by God, and they do something in us. And in the end, we might say, thank you, Lord, for sending them, but it takes a while to get there.
1: Thanks so much, John. Remember to join us here again tomorrow as we continue our series in the book of Genesis, right here on Back to the Bible Canada, where we teach the Bible.

0: You know, numbers can tell us how many listen, but not what God is doing in someone's heart. 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
2: Today we open our mailbag for listener comments, beginning with a note from 8-year-old Adam in Winnipeg, Manitoba. Adam says, I like your jokes. Here's one of mine. Why wasn't the cactus invited to hang out with the mushrooms? He wasn't a fun guy. This comes from Mary near Swift Current, Saskatchewan. Our whole family listens to you whenever we can at supper time. We loved your story of the minister who said that the hymn, Crown Him with Many Crowns, was written by a dentist. And the electrician's hymn was, Send the Light. My husband is an electrician. He brings light into many homes. So do you. Thank you. Someone else named Phil writes, I'm a self-employed delivery driver who pulls over whenever you come on the radio. Laugh Again is a bright spot in my day. Thank you for making me laugh and focus on the source of our joy. Charles listens in Manitoba. He writes, My dad was a jokester and at times you remind me of him. I like to listen to your words of wisdom in the form of the Laugh Again audio program. You definitely prove that comedy can be clean. I appreciate that. This from a high school buddy named Ken. My wife and I are just starting to listen. How did Laugh Again get started, and what is your purpose? I'm not surprised that you're still making others laugh. Well, thanks, Ken. 25 years ago, the Laugh Again wheels started turning when, over breakfast, a brilliant friend, Ben Lowell, and I discovered we shared a vision for a radio ministry that would bring humor and hope to hurting people across Canada. We hadn't a clue it would take 10 years to get going. Nor did we foresee the impact it would have on believers and non-believers of all ages when God finally opened that door. I just read a study that calls ours the age of despair, citing an endless stream of negativity on TV, radio, and social media. We believe that hope is like oxygen and that God has always done miraculous things in the dark. So we use wholesome humor and inspiring stories soaked in scripture to bring joy back to listeners and viewers. Today, Laugh Again has listeners in more than 100 countries. We hear from the hurting and lonely, the traumatized and hospitalized, the discouraged and addicted. For those who see no light and no path forward, Laugh Again points to our only hope, Jesus. Keep laughing, my friend, and make sure you download the free app and enjoy it every day. Here's an email from Brent in Manitoba. Hey, Mr. Funny Guy. I love Laugh Again. Thanks for keeping me in stitches. Here's a question. Are there times when humor is inappropriate? Ah, well, thanks, Brent. I believe that humor that brings pain to others should be avoided. There's nothing funny about sin and the pain it causes. Generally speaking, I avoid humor at funerals, though I have used it twice. The first was at the funeral of my high school English teacher, Mr. Al Bienert. The family asked me to tell a story about him and how his encouragement changed my life. The second time was when my beloved brother-in-law, Lorne, passed away. I was grieving along with the family, so the humor was soaked in love and gratitude to God for a life well lived. Scripture and tradition suggest avoiding humor that is corrupting, demeaning, or irreverent. Ephesians 5:4 warns us against crude joking and foolish talk. Our humor should build others up and bring joy. If I make fun of someone, that someone is myself. So, it's funny for me to say I traded my comb in on a windshield wiper. I'll close with one more good, clean joke from our listening friend, Adam. What do dentists call their x-rays? Toothpicks.
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0: A warm welcome to our program, Prophecy for Today, where we study biblical prophecy and its application to our daily life. It's a wonderful day to worship God. I'm William Steves. Let's pray. Dear Heavenly Father, thank you for making us stewards of your gospel and calling us to boldly bear your truth to all nations and people. Forgive us for our weakness, our fear, our nervousness. Give us the boldness to speak your holy gospel without fear. And it's in Jesus' name I pray. Amen.
1: Amen.

Maranatha, friends, the Lord is coming. Luke 6 and verse 5. And he said unto them, that the Son of Man is Lord also of the Sabbath. The Lord instituted the law in the Old Testament for specific purposes. We're told in Galatians that we were given the law to demonstrate our own wickedness and our incapacity of living up to God's standards on our own. Jesus Christ never sinned, never violated the law. However, he was regularly willing to confront the Judaistic system, which established continual regulation above and beyond the Old Testament law. The Pharisees were trying to trip Jesus up for allowing his disciples to eat food on the Sabbath day. But they were not the authors or masters of the law. Christ was, and so he reminded them of their own inconsistencies and of their failures to maintain a consistent standard. As we consider the things God has commanded us, we must always be careful to not bind burdens on other people that cannot be borne, as the Pharisees did. Instead, we must always point them back to the grace and mercy of Christ, the Lord and author of God's law. 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I'm William Steves. 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And our United States address is The People's Gospel Hour, Post Office Box 55862, Boston, Massachusetts, 02205.

0: And now, the familiar voice of Pastor Perry F. Rockwood, who is at home with the Lord.
1: Shall we pray? Father, we bow in the presence of God today and just bring before thee each one listening in. Thou dost know the need of the burden of every heart, but I pray very specially for the multitudes who are lost. Many of them are religious but lost. Father, help them to see themselves as sinners and that their sin need can be met by Jesus. I pray in his name, amen. Of all of the Jews who left Egypt, only Caleb and Joshua were permitted to enter the promised land, for the aspersions when the people cast upon Moses were the indirect cause of his having to stay out. At Meribah, the Lord told him to speak to the rock, but Moses, in anger with them, smote the rock with his rod. Wherefore, the Lord said to him, because ye believe me not to sanctify me in the eyes of the children of Israel, therefore ye shall not bring this congregation into the land which I have given them. Numbers 20:12. Joshua was commissioned by the Lord to take the place of Moses as leader and bring the people into the land. There Israel occupied a strategic position, for Palestine is not only literally the gateway to the three continents, but the geographic center of the earth and the very center of God's dealings with every nation. Friends, the center of the world is not London or Ottawa or Washington. The center of the world is Jerusalem. And in this connection, it is interesting for us to recall that at the time of their entering the land, many of those which we now speak of as nations of antiquity were not even yet in existence. It has been well said that long before Socrates taught, long before Herodias wrote history, the Jews were living sublimest philosophy and making immortal history. Yes, how wonderful. What a heritage. What a privilege. What an opportunity did the Jews have, and how miserably they failed. Only in part, and for a time, was Israel a national witness to her God and his truth. So long as Israel bore a true light, God kept her under her candlestick of national importance. But when she failed, when she no longer kept her testimony, no longer followed righteousness, no longer avowed her fidelity to God by keeping of his Sabbath, he removed her candlestick from its place and gave her over to the dominion of the Gentiles. Repeated and nigh continuous idolatry, both individual and national, was the cause for her rejection. Within a period of 150 years, Jerusalem was besieged 27 times, 17 times being left absolutely desolate. A little girl came home from Sunday school one day and said, "Oh, I wish we'd get out of the Old Testament." Her mother said, "But why?" She answered, "Oh, I'm sick of it. It's the same thing over and over again. They sin and God punishes them. They sin again and he has to punish them. I'm sick of it." Do we ever wonder if God got sick of it? He gave them one more opportunity, their greatest and their last.

0: sons of God, even to them that believe in his name. It is not long until the avenger came in the person of the Roman Titus, and there was fulfilled the woeful lament of the Lord as he wept over Jerusalem, the record of which we have in Luke 19. O Jerusalem, Jerusalem, thou that stonest the prophets. And oh, how we long to see them come together as the chicks gather under the wings of their mother. But he said, ye would not. And the scenes of fearful horror, Jerusalem fell, more than 1 million people being killed. Josephus records that so many Jews were crucified that there was not room for any more crosses about the city. Nations conquered by the Romans were usually permitted to remain in their own lands if submissive to the Roman rule. But this concession was denied Israel, who was sent out into all the nations, and many of them sold into slavery, as foretold by the prophets. Friends, it's one of the most wonderful stories of the entire Bible to trace the history and then the prophecy of Israel as such. And just as God saved them and looked after them by grace, God today will save us on one basis only, for by grace are ye saved through faith. It's so wonderful to know that our sins are forgiven when we put our trust in Christ, who was our substitute on the cross. He died for me and rose again. He shed his blood for the remission of my sins, and whosoever shall call upon the name of the Lord shall be saved. And friend, no matter who you are, if you're willing to come as a sinner, he's willing to meet your need. And I ask you today in his name, be reconciled to God. Come to the Savior, make no delay. Here in his word, he's shown us the way. Oh, Jesus alone can get you into heaven, forgive you all your sins. He says, I am the way, the truth, and the life. No man cometh unto the Father but by me. God says, neither is there salvation in any other, communism, Protestantism, Hinduism, Shintoism, or any other ism, for there's none other name. People's Gospel Hour, Baptist, Methodist, United, Anglican, Catholic, any other name. There's none other name given under heaven among men whereby we must be saved, and that name is Jesus, God's Son, who died for you and rose again, and waits to save to the uttermost all who come to him by faith. This broadcast is sponsored by the People's Gospel Hour, Halifax, Nova Scotia, Canada, B3J3A1. Our United States address, the People's Gospel Hour, Box 55862, Boston, Massachusetts, 02205. 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
3: Partly cloudy tonight. It'll stay a little breezy this evening with winds gusting up to 50 kilometers per hour before easing off overnight. The low will dip down to 12. Tomorrow is looking mostly sunny. We'll still have some gusty winds starting the day up to 60 kilometers per hour, and the high will reach 26. Friday looks great with plenty of sunshine and a high of 25. The sunny stretch continues into Saturday with another high of 26. And we'll finish off the weekend with a mix of sun and cloud on Sunday and a high of 26. Find your full forecast at discovermooshaw.com and stream the radio anywhere and anytime from the Discover Moose Jaw app. I'm Sean Slott.
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3: The Bruce Springsteen album Born in the USA is well known for many reasons. Released in 1984, it produced 7 top 10 singles and by 2012 had sold more than 30 million copies. Many music critics still refer to it as Springsteen's greatest work, but a lesser known fact is that the album was the first CD pressed in the United States. Born in the USA was recorded on analog master tapes and first released on album and cassette in June of 1984. Then, in September, 3 months after its initial release, CBS Records pressed the music onto the new format of compact disc at their plant in Terre Haute, Indiana. Born in the USA became the first CD born in that country as well.
2: This has been another rock and roll history lesson brought to you by
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5: Partly cloudy tonight. It'll stay a little breezy this evening with winds gusting up to 50 kilometers per hour before easing off overnight. The low will dip down to 12. Tomorrow is looking mostly sunny. We'll still have some gusty winds starting the day up to 60 kilometers per hour, and the high will reach 26. Friday looks great with plenty of sunshine and a high of 25. The sunny stretch continues into Saturday with another high of 26. And we'll finish off the weekend with a mix of sun and cloud on Sunday and a high of 26. 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
1: It's Courtney Fielder, and we are joined with our latest nominee for Her Voice, Donna Fritzke, Executive Director of Tourism Moose Jaw. What would you say to young women considering a similar path as you?
2: Tourism has so many opportunities. There's the hospitality sector, the accommodations. It's a great opportunity for young people to get in and do tourism. Tourism is such a huge industry. 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That's incredible. And to be a part of that and to help that our economy to grow, it's a great opportunity for young people, for sure. And like I said, there's just so many avenues of tourism to go into. So yes, I highly recommend it. It's a great opportunity and it's a great career path.
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9: Partly cloudy tonight. It'll stay a little breezy this evening with winds gusting up to 50 kilometers per hour before easing off overnight. The low will dip down to 12. Tomorrow is looking mostly sunny. We'll still have some gusty winds starting the day up to 60 kilometers per hour, and the high will reach 26. Friday looks great with plenty of sunshine and a high of 25. The sunny stretch continues into Saturday with another high of 26. And we'll finish off the weekend with a mix of sun and cloud on Sunday and a high of 26. 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
2: How does a TV comedy writer become a piece of music history? In the case of Mason Williams, it was a bit of an accident. In 1968, Williams was the head writer on the popular Smothers Brothers Comedy Hour. He was also an accomplished guitar player, and he wanted to write a piece of music that would show off his considerable ability. That led to the masterpiece Classical Gas, a song that broke into the top 10 on almost every major record chart in the world that year. The song won 3 Grammy Awards in 1969 and has been touted as the all-time number one instrumental played on North American radio. And that's no joke.
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13: Partly cloudy tonight. It'll stay a little breezy this evening with winds gusting up to 50 kilometers per hour before easing off overnight. The low will dip down to 12. Tomorrow is looking mostly sunny. We'll still have some gusty winds starting the day up to 60 kilometers per hour, and the high will reach 26. Friday looks great with plenty of sunshine and a high of 25. The sunny stretch continues into Saturday with another high of 26. And we'll finish off the weekend with a mix of sun and cloud on Sunday and a high of 26. 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
4: The town of Davidson is centrally located between Regina and Saskatoon, approximately 112 kilometers northwest of Moose Jaw along Highway 11. Known as the Community in Motion, Davidson is home to the famous 24-foot-tall coffee pot, which, if filled with coffee, would hold 150,000 cups. The community boasts a variety of attractions, including a skating and curling rink in the winter and camping and golf in the summer, along with many other amenities for visitors and those passing through. 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
2: Mostly sunny as we head into the morning. We'll still have some gusty winds to start the day, up to 60 kilometers per hour and a high of 26. Friday looks great with plenty of sunshine and a high of 25. The sunny stretch continues into Saturday with a high of 26. And we'll finish off the weekend with a mix of sun and cloud on Sunday and a high of 26. 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
4: Mostly sunny as we head into the morning. We'll still have some gusty winds to start the day, up to 60 kilometers per hour and a high of 26. Friday looks great with plenty of sunshine and a high of 25. The sunny stretch continues into Saturday with a high of 26. And we'll finish off the weekend with a mix of sun and cloud on Sunday and a high of 26. Find your full forecast at discovermooshaw.com and stream the radio anywhere and anytime from the Discover Moose Jaw app. I'm Sean Slott.
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1: Mostly sunny as we head into the morning. We'll still have some gusty winds to start the day, up to 60 kilometers per hour and a high of 26. Friday looks great with plenty of sunshine and a high of 25. The sunny stretch continues into Saturday with a high of 26. And we'll finish off the weekend with a mix of sun and cloud on Sunday and a high of 26. Find your full forecast at discovermooseshaw.com and stream the radio anywhere and anytime from the Discover Moose Jaw app. I'm Sean Slott.
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2: Mostly sunny as we head into the morning. We'll still have some gusty winds to start the day, up to 60 kilometers per hour and a high of 26. Friday looks great with plenty of sunshine and a high of 25. The sunny stretch continues into Saturday with a high of 26. And we'll finish off the weekend with a mix of sun and cloud on Sunday and a high of 26. 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
2: Mostly sunny as we head into the morning. We'll still have some gusty winds to start the day, up to 60 kilometers per hour and a high of 26. Friday looks great with plenty of sunshine and a high of 25. The sunny stretch continues into Saturday with a high of 26. And we'll finish off the weekend with a mix of sun and cloud on Sunday and a high of 26. 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
1: It's Courtney Fielder, and we are joined with our latest nominee for Her Voice, Donna Fritzke, Executive Director of Tourism Moose Jaw. 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
2: 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And that to me is just the most amazing experience. We're so blessed to live in a community that has so much to offer. I hear every day how other communities are just envious of what we have. So we need to showcase that.
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4: Mostly sunny as we head into the morning. We'll still have some gusty winds to start the day, up to 60 kilometers per hour and a high of 26. Friday looks great with plenty of sunshine and a high of 25. The sunny stretch continues into Saturday with a high of 26. And we'll finish off the weekend with a mix of sun and cloud on Sunday and a high of 26. 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

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Your neighbors talking about a festival, your coworkers buzzing about some new bylaw, and you're over here wondering what day it is. 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
2: Mostly sunny as we head into the morning. We'll still have some gusty winds to start the day, up to 60 kilometers per hour and a high of 26. Friday looks great with plenty of sunshine and a high of 25. The sunny stretch continues into Saturday with a high of 26. And we'll finish off the weekend with a mix of sun and cloud on Sunday and a high of 26. 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
1: Mostly sunny as we head into the morning. We'll still have some gusty winds to start the day, up to 60 kilometers per hour and a high of 26. Friday looks great with plenty of sunshine and a high of 25. The sunny stretch continues into Saturday with a high of 26. And we'll finish off the weekend with a mix of sun and cloud on Sunday and a high of 26. 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
2: Legendary producer Jimmy Iovine has had his hand in some of the biggest names in the music industry. Iovine's career started in the early 1970s when he, then in his late teens, became a recording engineer working with John Lennon and Bruce Springsteen. He came to prominence through his work with Patti Smith, Tom Petty and the Heartbreakers, U2, and Stevie Nicks, among many others. According to Nicks, Iovine was the inspiration behind the hit Edge of 17. He went on to be the co-founder of Interscope Records with the unlikely collaborator and rap producer Dr. Dre. He discovered some of the biggest names of the 90s, and his production career continued well into the 2000s.
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4: Mostly sunny as we head into the morning. We'll still have some gusty winds to start the day, up to 60 kilometers per hour and a high of 26. Friday looks great with plenty of sunshine and a high of 25. The sunny stretch continues into Saturday with a high of 26. And we'll finish off the weekend with a mix of sun and cloud on Sunday and a high of 26. 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
2: Mostly sunny as we head into the morning. We'll still have some gusty winds to start the day, up to 60 kilometers per hour and a high of 26. Friday looks great with plenty of sunshine and a high of 25. The sunny stretch continues into Saturday with a high of 26. And we'll finish off the weekend with a mix of sun and cloud on Sunday and a high of 26. 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
2: Marvin Gaye was one of the greatest soul singers of all time. When he was 17, Marvin ran away from home to join the U.S. Air Force. However, he had trouble following orders from his strict sergeant and was honorably discharged in 1956. Before launching a solo career, Marvin Gaye joined the New Moonglows in the 1950s. They performed with established singers like Chuck Berry and had a huge hit with the song Sincerely. During his hiatus from music, Gaye looked elsewhere for work, including professional football. At 31, he set out to become a wide receiver for the Detroit Lions. Gaye's life and career were tragically cut short the day before his 45th birthday after being fatally shot by his father, Marvin Gaye Sr., in 1984, during an argument at their home in Los Angeles, California. His songs and influence are still prominent to this day.
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6: Mostly sunny as we head into the morning. We'll still have some gusty winds to start the day, up to 60 kilometers per hour and a high of 26. Friday looks great with plenty of sunshine and a high of 25. The sunny stretch continues into Saturday with a high of 26. And we'll finish off the weekend with a mix of sun and cloud on Sunday and a high of 26. 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
1: A mix of sun and cloud with scattered showers and a northwest wind gusting to 60. From the DiscoverMooseJaw.com newsroom, I'm Cameron Kosh. If you've been noticing more people out and about around Moose Jaw this summer, you're not the only one. Tourism Moose Jaw Executive Director Donna Fritzky says July saw a significant increase in visitors.
2: We had over 1,500 visitors compared to this, like to July from last year. That many more people had stopped in at the visitor center. So that's incredible. And it's so encouraging because we see so many travelers from, particularly from the United States, and they're choosing, you know, to stop in at Moose Jaw.
1: Fritzky says the busy summer has also benefited hotels, restaurants, and local businesses. She adds events like the recent Western Canadian Nationals car show have helped showcase everything Moose Jaw has to offer. If your child will be riding the school bus for the first time this fall, a pair of free safety sessions could help make that first ride a little easier. Holy Trinity Catholic School Division Transportation Manager Selena Marceau says they'll cover the basics before heading out on a short bus ride.
3: Parents can ride along with them, or they can say, here you go, here's your first session, I'll be here waiting, have fun.
1: The first of two sessions kicks off August 13th at 2 o'clock at the new Caudle Hills and Our Lady of Hope School, with the second starting at 7 p.m. at Lindale School. Do you have unwanted chemicals and other hazardous materials lying around? The City of Moose Jaw is inviting you to safely dispose of them at the upcoming Household Hazardous Waste Day. Here's J.D. Houghton with more.
4: Taking place August 29th at the City Complex at 1010 High Street West from 9 a.m. until 3 p.m., residents can dispose of everything from hairspray and deodorant to liquid cleaners, batteries, and light bulbs free of charge. While those items are accepted by the city during the event, oil filters, antifreeze, and oil jugs can be thrown away free of charge at the city landfill during its regular hours of operation. Additionally, any unwanted paint and electronics can be recycled at our local Sarcan Depot. For Discover Moose Jaw News, I'm J.D. Houghton.
1: The parking lot west of City Hall will be closed tomorrow for construction by Sask Power. Here's Sean Slatt with the details.
5: The city says Sask Power duct bank work currently underway on the zero block of Fairford Street West is scheduled to move into the parking lot west of City Hall starting on Friday. Parking stalls are expected to be closed until August 21st, while parking stalls at the corner of First Avenue Northwest and Fairford Street will be closed until mid-October as they're being used as a laydown area. Fairford Street West is currently not accessible from Main Street North, but the road is expected to reopen on Friday. For Discover Moose Jaw News, I'm Sean Slott.
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1: Funds raised go toward Hope Ministries' mission to feed the unhoused and food insecure in our community. The next Taste of Summer Barbecue is August 19th in support of Inclusion Moose Jaw.
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1: The playoffs begin tomorrow night at Roswell's Park, and the first place Moose Jaw Miller Express will be up against the Medicine Hat Mavericks in a best of three semifinal series. The Mavericks clinched the final playoff spot in the WCBL East Division thanks to the Regina Red Sox. They swept a doubleheader from Weyburn by scores of 6-5 and 5-1, eliminating the Beavers. The Mavericks lost 8-7 to the 57s in Swift Current. The Millers, by the way, dropped an 11-2 decision to the Berries in Saskatoon to finish off their regular season with a 41-15 record. The Berries and Red Sox will go head-to-head in the other East Division semifinal. The Toronto Blue Jays beat the Astros 5-4 in an extra inning. The Jays play the Cubs in Chicago today. And CFL action tonight has the Calgary Stampeders in Toronto to play the Argos. The Saskatchewan Roughriders are preparing to host Ottawa tomorrow night at Mosaic Stadium. 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
1: It's a mix of sun and cloud with scattered showers throughout the day, a northwest wind gusting to 60 near noon, and a high of 22. A few clouds overnight, the wind slows, falling to a low of 8. Partly sunny tomorrow, high of 23. We've got sunshine through the weekend with highs of 26 Saturday and 27 Sunday. And there's cloudy periods Monday, high of 28. Find the full forecast at discovermoosejaw.com and stream the radio anywhere and anytime from the Discover Moose Jaw app.
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0: Sugar Ray. You know, they'll be on stage Friday, August 21st at Shake the Lake in Regina. You can get tickets at kinexusartscenter.ca. Good morning. I'm Rob Carney. Let's roll. Coming up on the show today, Thursday already, the weekend on the horizon. We got that going for us. And the forecast for the weekend looks pretty good, sunny and warm. And Environment Canada has just issued their long-range three-month forecast for that country. And it appears to be favorable for outdoor activity and harvest here in Saskatchewan. I'll share the details. Her Voice, presented by CCAN, celebrating the women in the communities we serve. And today we feature Christine Broderick, who has transformed a former church and leader into a community wellness center. It's quite a story. I'll share it. Hey, let the playoffs begin in the Western Canadian Baseball League. Details coming up. And we'll play the music from NXS, Blondie, Heart, and more. 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This is Thursday, August 6th, 2026. And today is a great day to be alive.
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1: Now, your Discover Moose Jaw weather.
6: A mix of sun and cloud with showers off and on today. A northwest wind picks up near noon, gusting to 60, and it warms to a high of 22. A few clouds tonight, dropping to a low of 8. And tomorrow's partly sunny, high of 23. Find the full forecast at discovermoosejaw.com and stream the radio anywhere and anytime from the Discover Moose Jaw app.
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0: But they must be enjoyed responsibly, those sweet things in life. You heard it here first. That's Harlequin on Saskatchewan's Best Music. So in case you missed it yesterday, we were talking about the Saskatchewan Open Farm Days coming up this weekend. 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
5: Now, your Discover Moose Jaw weather.
2: A mix of sun and cloud with showers off and on today. A northwest wind picks up near noon, gusting to 60, and it warms to a high of 22. A few clouds tonight, dropping to a low of 8. And tomorrow's partly sunny, high of 23. Find the full forecast at discovermoosejaw.com and stream the radio anywhere and anytime from the Discover Moose Jaw app.
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0: With a number one hit from 76. Elton John, Kiki D teaming up. Don't go breaking my heart. This is Saskatchewan's best music.

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1: We'll see a little of everything today. Sun, clouds, scattered showers, and wind. From the discovermoosejaw.com newsroom, I'm Cameron Kosh. If you're looking for a different way to experience Moose Jaw this summer, the city's trolley tours continue to draw big crowds. Tourism Moose Jaw Executive Director Donna Frisky says several of the theme tours have been especially popular this year.
2: This year, what we've seen, you know, the true crime tour has really taken off. The ghost tour, obviously, is always very popular. People seem to love to being scared. The daytime tour has been exceptionally busy as well.
1: She says with cooler weather arriving, now is a great time to hop on board before the summer season comes to an end. Our local school divisions are teaming up to host a pair of bus safety sessions before the school year begins. Holy Trinity Transportation Manager Selena Marceau says new bus riders and their parents can learn about bus safety, meet transportation staff, and take a short ride to help ease first aid nerves.
3: Sometimes parents as well as children are a little bit apprehensive. First time go around, whether you're new to the city or in kindergarten or pre-K. So we just put this event on so we can provide some friendly faces and just some ease and some peace to getting on and off the bus.
1: The sessions take place August 13th at 2 p.m. at the New Cotto Hills and Our Lady of Hope School and again at 7 p.m. at Lindale School. If you've been meaning to clean out your garage, basement, or storage shed, the City of Moose Jaw is offering a safe way to get rid of household hazardous waste later this month. J.D. Houghton reports.
4: The city's next annual Household Hazardous Waste Day will take place August 29th from 9 a.m. to 3 p.m. at the City Complex on High Street West. You can drop off a variety of items at no cost, including household cleaners, aerosol products, batteries, light bulbs, and other hazardous materials. If you have used oil filters, antifreeze, and oil containers, the city notes that they are accepted year-round free of charge at our local landfill. Meanwhile, unwanted paint and old electronics can be taken to Sarkan anytime for recycling. For Discover Moose Jaw News, I'm J.D. Houghton.
1: Drivers who use the parking lot beside Moose Jaw City Hall will need to find another place to park starting tomorrow. Sean Slatt with the details.
5: The city says Sask Power is moving its duct bank construction into the parking lot west of City Hall as work continues along Fairford Street West. As a result, the parking stalls will be closed until August 21st. Additional stalls at the corner of First Avenue Northwest and Fairford Street West will remain closed until mid-October while they're being used as a staging area for the project. The good news is that Fairford Street West is expected to reopen to traffic on Friday. For Discover Moose Jaw News, I'm Sean Slott.
1: Over $1,400 was raised for Hope Ministries through Golden West Radio's Taste of Summer charity barbecue yesterday. Executive Director Rachel Mullins explained what the money will be going toward.
6: So we at Hope Ministries feed those in need, the unhoused and the food insecure in our community. And so every dollar we get here helps us to continue to do the work that we do and feed and have a place for people that need a place to be.
1: She added that she was blown away by the community support. The next Taste of Summer Barbecue is August 19th in support of Inclusion Moose Jaw.
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1: The playoffs begin tomorrow night at Roswell's Park, and the first place Moose Jaw Miller Express will be up against the Medicine Hat Mavericks in a best of three semifinal series. The Mavericks clinched the final playoff spot in the WCBL East Division thanks to the Regina Red Sox. They swept a doubleheader from Weyburn by scores of 6-5 and 5-1, eliminating the Beavers. The Mavericks lost 8-7 to the 57s in Swift Current. The Millers, by the way, dropped an 11-2 decision to the Berries in Saskatoon to finish off their regular season with a 41-15 record. The Berries and Red Sox will go head-to-head in the other East Division semifinal. The Toronto Blue Jays beat the Astros 5-4 in an extra inning. The Jays play the Cubs in Chicago today. And CFL action tonight has the Calgary Stampeders in Toronto to play the Argos. The Saskatchewan Roughriders are preparing to host Ottawa tomorrow night at Mosaic Stadium. Check out today's sports roundup and more at discovermoosejaw.com.
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1: It's a mix of sun and cloud with scattered showers throughout the day, a northwest wind gusting to 60 near noon, and a high of 22. A few clouds overnight, the wind slows, falling to a low of 8. Partly sunny tomorrow, high of 23. We've got sunshine through the weekend with highs of 26 Saturday and 27 Sunday. And there's cloudy periods Monday, high of 28. Find the full forecast at discovermoosejaw.com and stream the radio anywhere and anytime from the Discover Moose Jaw app.
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0: The rock and roll stylings of the Red Hot Chili Peppers. Saskatchewan's best music. Hey, did you hear about this? It came out on Tuesday. CTV News and Nanos did a research poll. Former Prime Minister Stephen Harper actually edged out Pierre Poilievre. The question, which conservative politician would have the best chance of defeating Prime Minister Mark Carney if they were leader of the Conservative Party of Canada? Well, 33% said none can defeat Carney. Stephen Harper got 16%, Pierre Poilievre, the current leader, 15%, and Doug Ford, 11%. Now, Harper's lead was only one percentage point on Poilievre. The bigger story might be that a third of Canadians chose none, meaning they do not currently see any prominent conservative figure as having a strong chance of defeating Carney. And I'm wondering, where was Brad Wall in this conversation? What's he up to these days, our former premier? Well, he's selling a horse trailer on Facebook. 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
2: It's Courtney Fielder, and we are joined with our latest nominee for Her Voice, Donna Fritzke, Executive Director of Tourism Moose Jaw. 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
3: 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She had all this energy and she had the vision of what Moose Jaw could be. And when I look back at the 30 years of learning and growing alongside of her, it was an amazing experience because I had no marketing experience. She sent me to school, you know, and how amazing is that? And I hope that I can do that for another young person.
2: You can hear a full conversation with Donna Fritzke on the Her Voice page at discovermoosejaw.com.
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5: Apart from seal coating on a large stretch of Highway 1 eastbound from Chaplin, there's not much slowing us down out there today. But things are busy in town. Water main repairs continue to close 9th Avenue Northwest from Hochelaga to Athabasca Street. Northbound traffic is reduced to a single lane on the 800 block of Main. And there's repairs continuing on the 1200 block of 3rd Northeast, 1000 block of 6th Northwest, and on the 1200 block of Simcoe. Meanwhile, gas prices are steady at an average of $1.59.9 per liter across Moose Jaw. If you see something on the roads, you can call or text us at 306-693-8000 and let us know.
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0: 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From April Wine, Saskatchewan's best music. 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People like Christine Broderick of Leader Saskatchewan. This is quite a story. Christine has traveled all around the world and has kind of settled down now here in Saskatchewan in Leader, but still traveling all around Saskatchewan. Her next adventure, transforming a former church in Leader into a community wellness center. She told her story to our Jenny Hagen.
1: So we're opening a wellness center in town here. I said, I don't plan too far ahead and I'm very just spontaneous, and an awesome opportunity came up, so I bought a church. I'm not scared about the business and the people and the paperwork. I hate paperwork. But
2: for Christine, the building is about more than fitness. She hopes it becomes a welcoming place where people can grow, connect, and simply be themselves.
1: I guess over the last few years working in tourism, I've got to attend lots of retreats and just kind of built that energy work and, you know, working on personal development and building myself up. So acceptance, just a place to be themselves, maybe pushing them out of their comfort zone a little bit, right?
2: Her message, especially to women chasing a dream, is simple. Don't wait for the perfect moment. Take the first step.
1: If there's something that's been in your head, follow it. Don't let all the outside voices, like, I talked to a few people about quitting full-time, and most were like, no, you can't do that. And if I would have listened to that, I wouldn't have spent the last 6 years traveling and camping and learning about the Southwest and, you know, growing my social media and my content creation, and yeah.
0: Courageous, to say the least. Christine Broderick. Check out her story. Click on Her Voice at West Central Online and follow Christine under Cruisin' Christine on Instagram. 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
0: Okay, I'm going to make you feel old here. This song came out 41 years ago. A big hit for Gino Vannelli back in 1985. Hey, it's Black Cars. It's on Saskatchewan's best music.

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1: A mix of sun and cloud with scattered showers and a northwest wind gusting to 60. From the DiscoverMooseJaw.com newsroom, I'm Cameron Kosh. If you've been noticing more people out and about around Moose Jaw this summer, you're not the only one. Tourism Moose Jaw Executive Director Donna Fritzky says July saw a significant increase in visitors.
2: We had over 1,500 visitors compared to this, to July from last year. That many more people had stopped in at the visitor center. So that's incredible. And it's so encouraging because we see so many travelers from, particularly from the United States, and they're choosing, to stop in at Moose Jaw.
1: Fritzky says the busy summer has also benefited hotels, restaurants, and local businesses. She adds events like the recent Western Canadian Nationals car show have helped showcase everything Moose Jaw has to offer. If your child will be riding the school bus for the first time this fall, a pair of free safety sessions could help make that first ride a little easier. Holy Trinity Catholic School Division Transportation Manager Selena Marceau says they'll cover the basics before heading out on a short bus ride.
3: Parents can ride along with them, or they can say, here you go, here's your first session. I'll be here waiting. Have fun.
1: The first of two sessions kicks off August 13th at 2 o'clock at the New Cotto Hills and Our Lady of Hope School, with the second starting at 7 p.m. at Lindale School. Do you have unwanted chemicals and other hazardous materials lying around? The City of Moose Jaw is inviting you to safely dispose of them at the upcoming Household Hazardous Waste Day. Here's J.D. Houghton with more.
4: Taking place August 29th at the City Complex at 1010 High Street West from 9 a.m. until 3 p.m., residents can dispose of everything from hairspray and deodorant to liquid cleaners, batteries, and light bulbs free of charge. While those items are accepted by the city during the event, oil filters, antifreeze, and oil jugs can be thrown away free of charge at the city landfill during its regular hours of operation. Additionally, any unwanted paint and electronics can be recycled at our local Sarcan Depot. 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Houghton.
1: The parking lot west of City Hall will be closed tomorrow for construction by Sask Power. Here's Sean Slatt with the details.
5: The city says Sask Power duct bank work currently underway on the zero block of Fairford Street West is scheduled to move into the parking lot west of City Hall starting on Friday. Parking stalls are expected to be closed until August 21st, while parking stalls at the corner of First Avenue Northwest and Fairford Street will be closed until mid-October as they're being used as a laydown area. Fairford Street West is currently not accessible from Main Street North, but the road is expected to reopen on Friday. For Discover Moose Jaw News, I'm Sean Slott.
1: 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Hope Ministries Executive Director Rachel Mullins spoke about the community support.
6: It's amazing to see the community come out and support. 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
1: Funds raised go toward Hope Ministries' mission to feed the unhoused and food insecure in our community. The next Taste of Summer Barbecue is August 19th in support of Inclusion Moose Jaw.
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1: The playoffs begin tomorrow night at Roswell's Park, and the first-place Moose Jaw Miller Express will be up against the Medicine Hat Mavericks in a best-of-three semifinal series. The Mavericks clinched the final playoff spot in the WCBL East Division thanks to the Regina Red Sox. They swept a doubleheader from Weyburn by scores of 6-5 and 5-1, eliminating the Beavers. The Mavericks lost 8-7 to the 57s in Swift Current. The Millers, by the way, dropped an 11-2 decision to the Berries in Saskatoon to finish off their regular season with a 41-15 record. The Berries and Red Sox will go head-to-head in the other East Division semifinal. The Toronto Blue Jays beat the Astros 5-4 in an extra inning. The Jays play the Cubs in Chicago today. And CFL action tonight has the Calgary Stampeders in Toronto to play the Argos. The Saskatchewan Roughriders are preparing to host Ottawa tomorrow night at Mosaic Stadium. Check out today's sports roundup and more at DiscoverMooseJaw.com.
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1: It's a mix of sun and cloud with scattered showers throughout the day, a northwest wind gusting to 60 near noon, and a high of 22. A few clouds overnight. The wind slows, falling to a low of 8. Partly sunny tomorrow, high of 23. We've got sunshine through the weekend with highs of 26 Saturday and 27 Sunday. And there's cloudy periods Monday, high of 28. Find the full forecast at discovermoosejaw.com and stream the radio anywhere and anytime from the Discover Moose Jaw app.
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0: Robert Plant, taking you back to 1993 with that song. 29 Palms, by the way, is a small city in Southern California where the weather is almost always nice. And speaking of which, I'm pretty confident with Environment Canada's three-month outlook that we're going to have some nice weather through the next 3 months. August, September, October, Environment Canada out with their long-range forecast. And for Saskatchewan, they're calling for warmer than normal temperatures across most of the province. Precipitation signals much less certain for the next 3 months. But generally speaking, more warmer than average days than cooler than average days. And a delayed transition into autumn. All in favor? Hear, hear. Hey, if you're on the farm and waiting for a hail claim to be settled, you are not alone. More on that story coming up in minutes.
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5: A mix of sun and cloud with showers off and on today. A northwest wind picks up near noon, gusting to 60, and it warms to a high of 22. A few clouds tonight, dropping to a low of 8, and tomorrow's partly sunny, high of 23. Find the full forecast at discovermoosejaw.com and stream the radio anywhere and anytime from the Discover Moose Jaw app.
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Thursday morning motivation from BTO. Hi there, I'm Rob Carney. You know who's been taking care of business? Saskatchewan Municipal Hail Insurance. Crop hail adjusters are still working on the flood of claims that were filed in early July. Rodney Shetler is the CEO of Saskatchewan Municipal.

0: All Hail Insurance.
1: From the period of July 3rd to the 10th, we had claims on 1 million acres. And if you look at the last five-year average, the biggest year was in 23 with 250,000. So that's a million acres. That's half a year's work for us in 7 days, July 3rd to 10th. So it was massive.
0: That's incredible, really. Adjusters should have all the early July claims handled by next week, Shetler tells us. And fortunately, the number of crop hail claims since July 11th has been lower than normal. Good news.
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6: Now, your Discover Moose Jaw weather.
3: A mix of sun and cloud with showers off and on today. A northwest wind picks up near noon, gusting to 60, and it warms to a high of 22. A few clouds tonight, dropping to a low of 8. And tomorrow's partly sunny, high of 23. Find the full forecast at discovermoosejaw.com and stream the radio anywhere and anytime from the Discover Moose Jaw app.
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0: For many, 1978 was all about the disco music, but Genesis didn't follow along. They are recording songs like Follow You, Follow Me. 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
1: We'll see a little of everything today. Sun, clouds, scattered showers, and wind. From the DiscoverMooseJaw.com newsroom, I'm Cameron Kosh. If you're looking for a different way to experience Moose Jaw this summer, the city's trolley tours continue to draw big crowds. Tourism Moose Jaw Executive Director Donna Frisky says several of the theme tours have been especially popular this year.
2: This year, what we've seen, you know, the true crime tour has really taken off. The ghost tour, obviously, is always very popular. People seem to love to being scared. The daytime tour has been exceptionally busy as well.
1: She says with cooler weather arriving, now is a great time to hop on board before the summer season comes to an end. Our local school divisions are teaming up to host a pair of bus safety sessions before the school year begins. Holy Trinity Transportation Manager Selena Marceau says new bus riders and their parents can learn about bus safety, meet transportation staff, and take a short ride to help ease first aid nerves.
3: Sometimes parents as well as children are a little bit apprehensive. First time go around, whether you're new to the city or in kindergarten or pre-K. So we just put this event on so we can provide some friendly faces and just some ease and some peace to getting on and off the bus.
1: The sessions take place August 13th at 2 p.m. at the New Cotto Hills and Our Lady of Hope School and again at 7 p.m. at Lindale School. If you've been meaning to clean out your garage, basement, or storage shed, the City of Moose Jaw is offering a safe way to get rid of household hazardous waste later this month. J.D. Houghton reports.
4: The city's next annual Household Hazardous Waste Day will take place August 29th from 9 a.m. to 3 p.m. at the City Complex on High Street West. You can drop off a variety of items at no cost, including household cleaners, aerosol products, batteries, light bulbs, and other hazardous materials. If you have used oil filters, antifreeze, and oil containers, the city notes that they are accepted year-round free of charge at our local landfill. Meanwhile, unwanted paint and old electronics can be taken to Sarkan anytime for recycling. For Discover Moose Jaw News, I'm J.D. Houghton.
1: Drivers who use the parking lot beside Moose Jaw City Hall will need to find another place to park starting tomorrow. Sean Slatt with the details.
5: The city says Sask Power is moving its duct bank construction into the parking lot west of City Hall as work continues along Fairford Street West. As a result, the parking stalls will be closed until August 21st. Additional stalls at the corner of First Avenue Northwest and Fairford Street West will remain closed until mid-October while they're being used as a staging area for the project. The good news is that Fairford Street West is expected to reopen to traffic on Friday. For Discover Moose Jaw News, I'm Sean Slott.
1: Over $1,400 was raised for Hope Ministries through Golden West Radio's Taste of Summer charity barbecue yesterday. Executive Director Rachel Mullins explained what the money will be going toward.
6: So we at Hope Ministries feed those in need, the unhoused and the food insecure in our community. And so every dollar we get here helps us to continue to do the work that we do and feed and have a place for people that need a place to be.
1: She added that she was blown away by the community support. The next Taste of Summer Barbecue is August 19th in support of Inclusion Moose Jaw.
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1: The playoffs begin tomorrow night at Roswells Park, and the first-place Moose Jaw Miller Express will be up against the Medicine Hat Mavericks in a best-of-three semifinal series. The Mavericks clinched the final playoff spot in the WCBL East Division thanks to the Regina Red Sox. They swept a doubleheader from Weyburn by scores of 6-5 and 5-1, eliminating the Beavers. The Mavericks lost 8-7 to the 57s in Swift Current. The Millers, by the way, dropped an 11-2 decision to the Berries in Saskatoon to finish off their regular season with a 41-15 record. The Berries and Red Sox will go head-to-head in the other East Division semifinal. The Toronto Blue Jays beat the Astros 5-4 in an extra inning. The Jays play the Cubs in Chicago today. And CFL action tonight has the Calgary Stampeders in Toronto to play the Argos. The Saskatchewan Roughriders are preparing to host Ottawa tomorrow night at Mosaic Stadium. 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
1: It's a mix of sun and cloud with scattered showers throughout the day, a northwest wind gusting to 60 near noon, and a high of 22. A few clouds overnight. The wind slows, falling to a low of 8. Partly sunny tomorrow, high of 23. We've got sunshine through the weekend with highs of 26 Saturday and 27 Sunday. And there's cloudy periods Monday, high of 28. Find the full forecast at discovermoosejaw.com and stream the radio anywhere and anytime from the Discover Moose Jaw app.
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0: A classic hit from Styx, Saskatchewan's best music. I'm Rob Carney. Well, the dust has now settled on the Western Canadian Baseball League regular season, and the playoffs are all set to start this weekend. The Moose Jaw Miller Express finished first in the East Division. They will play the Medicine Hat Mavericks in the first round. Saskatoon Berries and Regina Red Sox will play in the other best of three semifinal series, all starting this weekend. The Swift Current 57s and Weyburn Beavers finished on the outside looking in, just outside of the playoffs. The 57s had a much better season than they did last year. I think they had 10 wins last year, 21 this year. And a most remarkable season for a young fella named Jake Hiramoto. He's from Honolulu, Hawaii, plays baseball with the University of San Francisco, spent his summer in Swift Current, fell in love with his teammates and the fans, and set new records, Western Canadian Baseball League records, for most home runs and RBI in a single season. And we talked to him after the game last night. Season's wrapped up, and he was a little emotional.
1: I know. I feel like I can get I love these people. I mean, I love these guys to death, and...
0: He didn't want to say goodbye to the season, but he's now focused on playing another season with the University of San Francisco Dons and perhaps returning to Swift Current next summer.
1: Yeah, I mean, that's the goal right now. I'm just looking forward to one step at a time, stacking it day by day and seeing where it goes and just hopefully having a great year in San Francisco, but, you know, making more memories, making more friends along the way, and just this community out here is so amazing, and I'm so grateful.
0: There's more on Jake and the 57 season at SwiftCurrentOnline.com today.
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11: A mix of sun and cloud with showers off and on today. A northwest wind picks up near noon, gusting to 60, and it warms to a high of 22. A few clouds tonight, dropping to a low of 8. And tomorrow's partly sunny, high of 23. Find the full forecast at discovermoosejaw.com and stream the radio anywhere and anytime from the Discover Moose Jaw app.
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0: music that makes you feel good. Saskatchewan's best music. Good morning, I'm Rob Carney. So the union representing WestJet cabin crew sharing details of the tentative deal that they reached with WestJet on the weekend after a one-day strike. The Canadian Union of Public Employees telling us the deal includes more than 18% wage hikes over the course of 3 years. That's pretty good, 18%. And a new duty period premium that adds compensation for work done on the ground, which is what they were after. Also increased time off and higher food and uniform allowances. So pretty good deal for those flight crews. That's good news. I'm just checking YQR, Regina International Airport. All arrivals and departures are on time, including WestJet flights. And YXE out of Saskatoon, again, everything's on time. Matter of fact, WestJet flight 3660 from Edmonton to Saskatoon arrived early. We're back on track.
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1: A mix of sun and cloud with scattered showers and a northwest wind gusting to 60. From the DiscoverMooseJaw.com newsroom, I'm Cameron Kosh. If you've been noticing more people out and about around Moose Jaw this summer, you're not the only one. Tourism Moose Jaw Executive Director Donna Fritzky says July saw a significant increase in visitors.
2: We had over 1,500 visitors compared to this, like to July from last year. That many more people had stopped in at the visitor center. So that's incredible. And it's so encouraging because we see so many travelers from, particularly from the United States, and they're choosing, you know, to stop in at Moose Jaw.
1: Fritzky says the busy summer has also benefited hotels, restaurants, and local businesses. She adds events like the recent Western Canadian Nationals car show have helped showcase everything Moose Jaw has to offer. If your child will be riding the school bus for the first time this fall, a pair of free safety sessions could help make that first ride a little easier. Holy Trinity Catholic School Division Transportation Manager Selena Marceau says they'll cover the basics before heading out on a short bus ride.
3: Parents can ride along with them, or they can say, here you go, here's your first session. I'll be here waiting. Have fun.
1: The first of two sessions kicks off August 13th at 2 o'clock at the New Cotto Hills and Our Lady of Hope School, with the second starting at 7 p.m. at Lindale School. Do you have unwanted chemicals and other hazardous materials lying around? The City of Moose Jaw is inviting you to safely dispose of them at the upcoming Household Hazardous Waste Day. Here's J.D. Houghton with more.
4: Taking place August 29th at the City Complex at 1010 High Street West from 9 a.m. until 3 p.m., residents can dispose of everything from hairspray and deodorant to liquid cleaners, batteries, and light bulbs free of charge. While those items are accepted by the city during the event, oil filters, antifreeze, and oil jugs can be thrown away free of charge at the city landfill during its regular hours of operation. Additionally, any unwanted paint and electronics can be recycled at our local Sarcan Depot. For Discover Moose Jaw News, I'm J.D. 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
1: The parking lot west of City Hall will be closed tomorrow for construction by SaskPower. Here's Sean Slatt with the details.
5: The city says SaskPower duct bank work currently underway on the zero block of Fairford Street West is scheduled to move into the parking lot west of City Hall starting on Friday. Parking stalls are expected to be closed until August 21st, while parking stalls at the corner of First Avenue Northwest and Fairford Street will be closed until mid-October as they're being used as a laydown area. Fairford Street West is currently not accessible from Main Street North, but the road is expected to reopen on Friday. For Discover Moose Jaw News, I'm Sean Slott.
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6: It's amazing to see the community come out and support. 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
1: Funds raised go toward Hope Ministries' mission to feed the unhoused and food insecure in our community. The next Taste of Summer Barbecue is August 19th in support of Inclusion Moose Jaw.
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7: Canadians may not be traveling to the United States as much as we used to, but we sure are investing in that country. The monthly tally of Canadian securities transactions shows a couple distinct patterns. One, we are investing more money in U.S. financial instruments. Secondly, they are selling ours. With one exception, that's government bonds. Following the money offers a unique insight into Canada's standing on global financial markets. For example, we wanted to get in on the AI train, but to do that, you have to buy American stocks because we don't have much in that arena. In the month of May alone, Canadians bought $16 billion worth of American equities, mostly tech stocks. International investors, meanwhile, lost their appetite for Canada, buying $8 billion worth of stocks and bonds, which was down from $50 billion just a month earlier. And you can see how we're financing our government deficits. Foreign investors bought $15 billion worth of federal and provincial bonds in May after purchasing nearly three times that much in April. I'm Paul Martin.
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1: The playoffs begin tomorrow night at Roswells Park, and the first-place Moose Jaw Miller Express will be up against the Medicine Hat Mavericks in a best-of-three semifinal series. The Mavericks clinched the final playoff spot in the WCBL East Division thanks to the Regina Red Sox. They swept a doubleheader from Weyburn by scores of 6-5 and 5-1, eliminating the Beavers. The Mavericks lost 8-7 to the 57s in Swift Current. The Millers, by the way, dropped an 11-2 decision to the Berries in Saskatoon to finish off their regular season with a 41-15 record. The Berries and Red Sox will go head-to-head in the other East Division semifinal. The Toronto Blue Jays beat the Astros 5-4 in an extra inning. The Jays play the Cubs in Chicago today. And CFL action tonight has the Calgary Stampeders in Toronto to play the Argos. The Saskatchewan Roughriders are preparing to host Ottawa tomorrow night at Mosaic Stadium. Check out today's sports roundup and more at discovermoosejaw.com.
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1: It's a mix of sun and cloud with scattered showers throughout the day, a northwest wind gusting to 60 near noon, and a high of 22. A few clouds overnight, the wind slows, falling to a low of 8. Partly sunny tomorrow, high of 23. We've got sunshine through the weekend, with highs of 26 Saturday and 27 Sunday. And there's cloudy periods Monday, high of 28. Find the full forecast at discovermoosejaw.com and stream the radio anywhere and anytime from the Discover Moose Jaw app.
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9: Prairie crop specialists are encouraging farmers to scout fields regularly as insect pressures continue to evolve through the growing season. Saskatchewan Agriculture's insect specialist, Dr. James Tansey, says farmers should be monitoring for Bertha armyworm.
10: To scout for these, you're going to look at a meter by a meter, and you're going to mark that out. I like to scratch my heel into the soil to mark it out. Bend all the plants in that meter by meter and knock everything off the plants. 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Rinse and repeat. 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
9: 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For Golden West, I'm Glendalee Allen Vossler.
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1: 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So there's some really cool stories that are told.
0: 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Click on the link. On the Rob Carney in the Morning Facebook page, you could have a great weekend with the family.
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11: A mix of sun and cloud with showers off and on today. A northwest wind picks up near noon, gusting to 60, and it warms to a high of 22. A few clouds tonight, dropping to a low of 8. And tomorrow's partly sunny, high of 23. Find the full forecast at discovermoosejaw.com and stream the radio anywhere and anytime from the Discover Moose Jaw app.
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0: It's music that makes you feel good from Chilliwack. Saskatchewan's best music. I'm Rob Kearney. Hey, I know we all love to eat, but do you like to cook? I enjoy it. I've enjoyed it since I was a kid. Picked up a lot of tips just hanging out in the kitchen, watching my mom and my dad, and I still make a lot of the same things the same way they did because that's what I grew up eating and that's what I enjoy. Some not so much, but... But I really enjoy cooking. When I've got the time, I take the time. And I do turn to the television, the Food Network, and other channels to get some tips and some ideas on what I could be eating and how I should be cooking it. But earlier this week, I'm watching the Food Network, and some of the lingo is starting to get to me. I'm starting to get grumpy, old and grumpy. Anyway, I'll tell you the story on my daily commentary coming up.
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0: Do you watch the cooking shows on the television? There are a few I like watching, like You Gotta Eat Here and Diners, Drive-Ins, and Dives. There are some words and phrases that get to me from time to time, though, like au jus, for example. It's a French culinary term that means with juice. Why don't we just say with broth? It still sounds appetizing, right? Al dente is another one. It's an Italian term that translates into English as to the tooth. It describes pasta, rice, or vegetables that are cooked so they're tender but still slightly firm when you bite them. So why don't we just say cook just right? How about bake it off? Where did that come from? Why don't they say bake it on? And while I'm at it, why don't those food networks give us some reruns of The Galloping Gourmet and Walk with Yan? I have so many questions. Thanks for listening. I'm Rob Kearney.

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1: We'll see a little of everything today. Sun, clouds, scattered showers, and wind. From the DiscoverMooseJaw.com newsroom, I'm Cameron Kosh. If you're looking for a different way to experience Moose Jaw this summer, the city's trolley tours continue to draw big crowds. Tourism Moose Jaw Executive Director Donna Frisky says several of the theme tours have been especially popular this year.
2: This year, what we've seen, you know, the true crime tour has really taken off. The ghost tour, obviously, is always very popular. People seem to love to being scared. The daytime tour has been exceptionally busy as well.
1: She says with cooler weather arriving, now is a great time to hop on board before the summer season comes to an end. Our local school divisions are teaming up to host a pair of bus safety sessions before the school year begins. Holy Trinity Transportation Manager Selena Marceau says new bus riders and their parents can learn about bus safety, meet transportation staff, and take a short ride to help ease first aid nerves.
3: Sometimes parents as well as children are a little bit apprehensive. First time go around, whether you're new to the city or in kindergarten or pre-K. So we just put this event on so we can provide some friendly faces and just some ease and some peace to getting on and off the bus.
1: The sessions take place August 13th at 2 p.m. at the New Cotto Hills and Our Lady of Hope School, and again at 7 p.m. at Lindale School. If you've been meaning to clean out your garage, basement, or storage shed, the City of Moose Jaw is offering a safe way to get rid of household hazardous waste later this month. J.D. Houghton reports.
4: The city's next annual Household Hazardous Waste Day will take place August 29th from 9 a.m. to 3 p.m. at the City Complex on High Street West. You can drop off a variety of items at no cost, including household cleaners, aerosol products, batteries, light bulbs, and other hazardous materials. If you have used oil filters, antifreeze, and oil containers, the city notes that they are accepted year-round free of charge at our local landfill. Meanwhile, unwanted paint and old electronics can be taken to Sarkan anytime for recycling. For Discover Moose Jaw News, I'm J.D. Houghton.
1: Drivers who use the parking lot beside Moose Jaw City Hall will need to find another place to park starting tomorrow. Sean Slatt with the details.
5: The city says Sask Power is moving its duct bank construction into the parking lot west of City Hall as work continues along Fairford Street West. As a result, the parking stalls will be closed until August 21st. Additional stalls at the corner of First Avenue Northwest and Fairford Street West will remain closed until mid-October while they're being used as a staging area for the project. The good news is that Fairford Street West is expected to reopen to traffic on Friday. For Discover Moose Jaw News, I'm Sean Slott.
1: Over $1,400 was raised for Hope Ministries through Golden West Radio's Taste of Summer charity barbecue yesterday. Executive Director Rachel Mullins explained what the money will be going toward.
6: So we at Hope Ministries feed those in need, the unhoused and the food insecure in our community. And so every dollar we get here helps us to continue to do the work that we do and feed and have a place for people that need a place to be.
1: She added that she was blown away by the community support. The next Taste of Summer Barbecue is August 19th in support of Inclusion Moose Jaw.
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1: The playoffs begin tomorrow night at Roswells Park, and the first-place Moose Jaw Miller Express will be up against the Medicine Hat Mavericks in a best-of-three semifinal series. The Mavericks clinched the final playoff spot in the WCBL East Division thanks to the Regina Red Sox. They swept a doubleheader from Weyburn by scores of 6-5 and 5-1, eliminating the Beavers. The Mavericks lost 8-7 to the 57s in Swift Current. The Millers, by the way, dropped an 11-2 decision to the Berries in Saskatoon to finish off their regular season with a 41-15 record. The Berries and Red Sox will go head-to-head in the other East Division semifinal. The Toronto Blue Jays beat the Astros 5-4 in an extra inning. The Jays play the Cubs in Chicago today. And CFL action tonight has the Calgary Stampeders in Toronto to play the Argos. The Saskatchewan Roughriders are preparing to host Ottawa tomorrow night at Mosaic Stadium. 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
1: It's a mix of sun and cloud with scattered showers throughout the day, a northwest wind gusting to 60 near noon, and a high of 22. A few clouds overnight, the wind slows, falling to a low of 8. Partly sunny tomorrow, high of 23. We've got sunshine through the weekend with highs of 26 Saturday and 27 Sunday. And there's cloudy periods Monday, high of 28. Find the full forecast at discovermoosejaw.com and stream the radio anywhere and anytime from the Discover Moose Jaw app.
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1: A classic hit on Saskatchewan's Best Music. I'm Rob Carney. So at about 8:25 on my daily commentary, I was talking about the Food Network and the cooking shows that I like to watch and some of the language that's starting to get to me. Also wondering why we don't get reruns of The Galloping Gourmet. Then I got to thinking, I'll bet you it's on YouTube. Yeah, you don't need the cable TV to watch The Galloping Gourmet. I found a full episode on the YouTube and I watched some of it while the news was on at 8:30. The Galloping Gourmet. I watched that show when I was a little kid. Graham Kerr, the English fellow, made some wonderful dishes, and it would just make you so hungry. And the best part of the show was at the end when he'd sit down and take a taste of the food. And then he'd run out to the audience and grab a pretty girl to come and have a taste with him. And on this episode, I was just watching on the YouTube, he was making seafood crepes.
2: You put enough of that mixture in so that it doesn't fall out. And you just serve that like a beautiful crepe that it is on that plate there. And you just take a small nibble. Look how fine that crepe is. It's so fine with that mixture there. Those plump, beautiful oysters and all those shrimp and the brandy. That is truly delicious. Please try it. Thank you for being with me. And God bless you.
1: Oh, yes. A little elevator music to finish with. By the way, I looked it up. Graham Kerr, still alive and well, 92 years old, and living life in London. Awesome.
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0: Saskatchewan's best music. I'm Rob Kearney. Thanks for listening today. Hey, if you're tuned in to CJYM 1330 Rosetown, there's a big event in your town today. It's a fundraiser for STARS. We'll talk about that and more across Saskatchewan Checkup with West Central Online coming up after 9 o'clock.
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0: Birthday anniversary time for Evans Flores, downtown Moose Jaw, creating beautiful memories for 107 years. Happy 43rd anniversary today to Leo and Linda Bullio from your family and friends. Birthday greetings to Terry Keene. Hoping you have a wonderful day. That's from Margaret, Terry. I'd like to wish my daughter Willow a happy 9th birthday. Love from Dad, Mom, Winter, Zane, and Tyvin. Happy birthday to Betty Wilder. That's from Corliss. And a happy 38th anniversary to my lovely wife, Deb. That's from Ted Toma and the family. Happy anniversary, you two. Beautiful Teleflora party bouquet of flowers from Evans Florist in downtown Moose Jaw today for Terry Keene. Terry, thanks to Margaret, you get the flowers from Evans. Hope you have a wonderful birthday.

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1: A mix of sun and cloud with scattered showers and a northwest wind gusting to 60. From the DiscoverMooseJaw.com newsroom, I'm Cameron Kosh. If you've been noticing more people out and about around Moose Jaw this summer, you're not the only one. Tourism Moose Jaw Executive Director Donna Fritzky says July saw a significant increase in visitors.
2: We had over 1,500 visitors compared to this, like to July from last year. That many more people had stopped into the visitor center. So that's incredible. And it's so encouraging because we see so many travelers from, particularly from the United States, and they're choosing, you know, to stop in at Moose Jaw.
1: Fritzky says the busy summer has also benefited hotels, restaurants, and local businesses. She adds events like the recent Western Canadian Nationals car show have helped showcase everything Moose Jaw has to offer. If your child will be riding the school bus for the first time this fall, a pair of free safety sessions could help make that first ride a little easier. Holy Trinity Catholic School Division Transportation Manager Selena Marceau says they'll cover the basics before heading out on a short bus ride.
3: Parents can ride along with them, or they can say, here you go, here's your first session. I'll be here waiting. Have fun.
1: The first of two sessions kicks off August 13th at 2 o'clock at the New Cotto Hills and Our Lady of Hope School, with the second starting at 7 p.m. at Lindale School. Do you have unwanted chemicals and other hazardous materials lying around? The City of Moose Jaw is inviting you to safely dispose of them at the upcoming Household Hazardous Waste Day. Here's J.D. Houghton with more.
4: Taking place August 29th at the City Complex at 1010 High Street West from 9 a.m. until 3 p.m., residents can dispose of everything from hairspray and deodorant to liquid cleaners, batteries, and light bulbs free of charge. While those items are accepted by the city during the event, oil filters, antifreeze, and oil jugs can be thrown away free of charge at the city landfill during its regular hours of operation. Additionally, any unwanted paint and electronics can be recycled at our local Sarcan Depot. For Discover Moose Jaw News, I'm J.D. 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
1: The parking lot west of City Hall will be closed tomorrow for construction by Sask Power. Here's Sean Slatt with the details.
5: The city says Sask Power duct bank work currently underway on the zero block of Fairford Street West is scheduled to move into the parking lot west of City Hall starting on Friday. Parking stalls are expected to be closed until August 21st, while parking stalls at the corner of First Avenue Northwest and Fairford Street will be closed until mid-October as they're being used as a laydown area. Fairford Street West is currently not accessible from Main Street North, but the road is expected to reopen on Friday. For Discover Moose Jaw News, I'm Sean Slott.
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1: Funds raised go toward Hope Ministry's mission to feed the unhoused and food insecure in our community. The next Taste of Summer Barbecue is August 19th in support of Inclusion Moose Jaw.
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1: The playoffs begin tomorrow night at Roswell's Park, and the first-place Moose Jaw Miller Express will be up against the Medicine Hat Mavericks in a best-of-three semifinal series. The Mavericks clinched the final playoff spot in the WCBL East Division thanks to the Regina Red Sox. They swept a doubleheader from Weyburn by scores of 6-5 and 5-1, eliminating the Beavers. The Mavericks lost 8-7 to the 57s in Swift Current. The Millers, by the way, dropped an 11-2 decision to the Berries in Saskatoon to finish off their regular season with a 41-15 record. The Berries and Red Sox will go head-to-head in the other East Division semifinal. The Toronto Blue Jays beat the Astros 5-4 in an extra inning. The Jays play the Cubs in Chicago today. And CFL action tonight has the Calgary Stampeders in Toronto to play the Argos. The Saskatchewan Roughriders are preparing to host Ottawa tomorrow night at Mosaic Stadium. Check out today's sports roundup and more at DiscoverMooseJaw.com.
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1: It's a mix of sun and cloud with scattered showers throughout the day, a northwest wind gusting to 60 near noon, and a high of 22. A few clouds overnight. The wind slows, falling to a low of 8. Partly sunny tomorrow, high of 23. We've got sunshine through the weekend with highs of 26 Saturday and 27 Sunday. And there's cloudy periods Monday, high of 28. Find the full forecast at discovermoosejaw.com and stream the radio anywhere and anytime from the Discover Moose Jaw app.
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0: Stevie Nicks with a little help from Tom Petty. Great song. Saskatchewan's best music. Good morning, I'm Rob Carney. Hey, it's time for our Cross Saskatchewan checkup with my friend Cooper Douglas at West Central Online, based out at Kindersley, Saskatchewan. And hey, Cooper, I see there's a big event in Rosetown today, and everybody's invited. Tell me all about it.
1: Yeah, a community appreciation barbecue. Who doesn't love a good summer barbecue, right? So it's in partnership with Atlas York Insurance. And a special occasion today, Rosetown Mayor Trevor Hay, he's going to be in the dunk tank. So hopefully the last week would have been a perfect week for the dunk tank, you know, plus 35. It's still nice summer weather this week, but I'm sure if we asked Mayor Hay, he would much prefer to be getting dunked in last week's weather. But you know what? It's all for a good cause. Looks like here in the story, a local business has already donated $300 to be dunked himself. I'm sure Mayor Hay will be able to convince other Rosetown members to get on that seat. And, you know, just take one for the team and go in the water. But if you're looking for something to do today, the event runs from 11:30 to 1:30 in Rosetown. And, you know, small town Saskatchewan, you're going to find it. You're going to take one drive through town and you're going to find it. So it's on Main Street, but like I said, you're going to see it.
0: It'll be a lot of fun, and we're raising money for STARS, and all the details at westcentralonline.com. Hey, I see your Celebrate Summer photo contest has been going really well.
1: Yes, so we just finished up week 5, and it's been so much fun just watching all of our audience submit their pictures. And, you know, it's for a chance to win, but I think people also just like sharing what they're up to during the summer, and it gives us a good chance to, you know, see it and share it. So congratulations to our week 5 winner, Donna. Her photo was at the lake. I'm assuming it was from just off the beach. There's a bunch of boat lifts and up whatnot in front of it. But our winning photo is a young girl doing a headstand on a paddleboard. I'm assuming that ended in a splash eventually, but you know what? Props for even just getting up there. And just perfect. The office loved that photo. So that was our winner. And then we also had an honorable mention, just like every week. It's a nice family photo by a hay bale. So you can check out those two and then all of our other great photos from all of our past weeks. And it was great outdoors, the theme this past week. But also the new theme is out. And it is hometown highlights, local landmarks, whatever you want to call it. We just want to see pictures from your hometown around West Central Saskatchewan.
0: Very good. It's the Celebrate Summer Photo Contest. You can see all those great photos at westcentralonline.com. Also, Cooper, last week we were talking about senior baseball playoffs and talking about the Unity Cardinals. Well, the Cardinals won the championship.
1: They did win it last night. So they went to provincials over the weekend, didn't have a great run. It was tier one, though, just some of the province's best competition. And you know what? Playing against the best is going to season you for the best. And they beat the North.

0: North Battleford Beavers 4-0 last night on the road to win the championship. They actually, I used this joke in my story this morning, they damned the Beavers' attempt at a fourth straight championship. You know, the Beavers, they won the last three. Definitely, I think they beat the Cardinals last year, actually, so that's just going to make the team from Unity a little hungrier. And sure enough, they managed to take the win last night. So they got that trophy tucked into the, I'm sure it's somewhere in Unity right now. I'm sure they had a good time last night. And it's the second NSRBL title in Cardinals history, and as we've chatted about many times on this show, deep baseball history in Unity.
1: For sure. That story is up at westcentralonline.com. It includes a team photo with all the smiling faces. And speaking of baseball, you've told us before you're a Chicago Cubs fan. Well, the Cubbies are hosting the Toronto Blue Jays today.
0: Yep, I am a Blue Jays fan for you guys, you know, when I need to be, but when they're playing the Cubs, definitely the Blue Jays are back down to team number two. I'm going to be watching closely today. Hope everyone out and about tunes in on Classic Hits, CFYM 1210, CJYM 1330. That game will be going at 12 o'clock, 12:20 first pitch from historic Wrigley Field, my favorite place. And you're going to want to check back online tomorrow because I actually have a cookie bet on the line with my boss, Brian, who's a big Blue Jays fan. Mentioned that a few weeks back. Don't have enough time to get into it right now, but let's just say I'm hoping that I'm not supplying the cookies after tomorrow.
1: There you go. That game is also down here in the South on AM 1190 Weyburn, the Blue Jays and the Cubs from Wrigley Field. Cooper, always a pleasure to chat. Have a great day.
0: You too.
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3: It's Courtney Fielder, and we are joined with our latest nominee for Her Voice, Donna Fritzke, Executive Director of Tourism Moose Jaw. What would you say to young women considering a similar path as you?
4: Tourism has so many opportunities. 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So yes, I highly recommend it. It's a great opportunity and it's a great career path.
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0: Triumph. 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I'm Rob Carney. 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And today we're featuring Christine Broderick of Leaders Saskatchewan. 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Christine has traveled the world and is now kind of settled down in Leader, but still traveling around Saskatchewan. And now she has bought a church in Leader that she's transforming into a wellness center.
1: Yeah, so we're opening a wellness center in town here. I said, I don't plan too far ahead, and I'm very just spontaneous, and an awesome opportunity came up, so I bought a church. I'm not scared about the business and the people and the paperwork. I hate paperwork.
2: For Christine, the building is about more than fitness. She hopes it becomes a welcoming place where people can grow, connect, and simply be themselves.
1: I guess over the last few years working in tourism, I've got to attend lots of retreats and just kind of built that energy work and, you know, working on personal development and building myself up. So, acceptance, just a place to be themselves, maybe pushing them out of their comfort zone a little bit, right?
2: Her message, especially to women chasing a dream, is simple. Don't wait for the perfect moment. Take the first step.
1: If there's something that's been in your head, follow it. Don't let all the outside voices, like, I talked to a few people about quitting full-time, and most were like, no, you can't do that. And if I would have listened to that, I wouldn't have spent the last 6 years traveling and camping and learning about the Southwest and, you know, growing my social media and my content creation, and yeah.
0: Inspirational and most courageous, Christine Broderick. 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See the full interview she did, the full piece she did with our Jenny Hagen, and follow Christine Broderick on Instagram to see where she's been and where she's going next.
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5: The Eagles first performed in 1971 when all four founding members came together as a backup band to play for Linda Ronstadt. Their greatest hits album was named the top-selling album of the 20th century, selling 29 million copies, and was the first album to be certified platinum. They produced 5 number one singles, received 6 Grammys, 5 American Music Awards, and produced 6 number one albums. After a 14-year hiatus, the Eagles reunited in 1994. According to Glenn Frey, it wasn't a break up, but a vacation. Don Felder was later fired from the band due to differences between him and Fry. He filed lawsuits for wrongful termination and breach of contract, seeking $50 million in damages. Eventually, the suit was settled out of court for an undisclosed amount.
4: This has been another rock and roll history lesson brought to you by
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0: 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Have a great day. See you tomorrow.
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7: Now off to one of the oldest communities in the province, the town of Willow Bunch, located approximately an hour and a half south of Moose Jaw. First settled by Métis families in 1870, the community was first incorporated as a village in 1929, and 31 years later, they grew into town status. This quaint community is home to one of the finest museums in rural Saskatchewan, and they have a regional park, which also boasts a scenic golf course in the valley, complete with the great hospitality of small-town Saskatchewan. The 1,000-year-old St. Victor petroglyphs are located just a short drive from Willow Bunch and is one of Saskatchewan's greatest mysteries. Willow Bunch is truly a hidden prairie gem.
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1: We'll see a little of everything today. Sun, clouds, scattered showers, and wind. From the DiscoverMooseJaw.com newsroom, I'm Cameron Kosh. If you're looking for a different way to experience Moose Jaw this summer, the city's trolley tours continue to draw big crowds. Tours of Moose Jaw Executive Director Donna Fritzky says several of the theme tours have been especially popular this year.
2: This year, what we've seen, you know, the true crime tour has really taken off. The ghost tour, obviously, is always very popular. People seem to love to being scared. The daytime tour has been exceptionally busy as well.
1: She says with cooler weather arriving, now is a great time to hop on board before the summer season comes to an end. Our local school divisions are teaming up to host a pair of bus safety sessions before the school year begins. Holy Trinity Transportation Manager Selena Marceau says new bus riders and their parents can learn about bus safety, meet transportation staff, and take a short ride to help ease first aid nerves.
3: Sometimes parents as well as children are a little bit apprehensive. First time go around, whether you're new to the city or in kindergarten or pre-K. So we just put this event on so we can provide some friendly faces and just some ease and some peace to getting on and off the bus.
1: The sessions take place August 13th at 2 p.m. at the New Cotto Hills and Our Lady of Hope School, and again at 7 p.m. at Lindale School. If you've been meaning to clean out your garage, basement, or storage shed, the City of Moose Jaw is offering a safe way to get rid of household hazardous waste later this month. J.D. Houghton reports.
4: The city's next annual Household Hazardous Waste Day will take place August 29th from 9 a.m. to 3 p.m. at the City Complex on High Street West. You can drop off a variety of items at no cost, including household cleaners, aerosol products, batteries, light bulbs, and other hazardous materials. If you have used oil filters, antifreeze, and oil containers, the city notes that they are accepted year-round free of charge at our local landfill. Meanwhile, unwanted paint and old electronics can be taken to Sarcan anytime for recycling. For Discover Moose Jaw News, I'm J.D. Houghton.
1: Drivers who use the parking lot beside Moose Jaw City Hall will need to find another place to park starting tomorrow. Sean Slatt with the details.
5: The city says Sask Power is moving its duct bank construction into the parking lot west of City Hall as work continues along Fairford Street West. As a result, the parking stalls will be closed until August 21st. Additional stalls at the corner of First Avenue Northwest and Fairford Street West will remain closed until mid-October while they're being used as a staging area for the project. The good news is that Fairford Street West is expected to reopen to traffic on Friday. For Discover Moose Jaw News, I'm Sean Slott.
1: Over $1,400 was raised for Hope Ministries through Golden West Radio's Taste of Summer charity barbecue yesterday. Executive Director Rachel Mullins explained what the money will be going toward.
6: So we at Hope Ministries feed those in need, the unhoused and the food insecure in our community. And so every dollar we get here helps us to continue to do the work that we do and feed and have a place for people that need a place to be.
1: She added that she was blown away by the community support. The next Taste of Summer Barbecue is August 19th in support of Inclusion Moose Jaw.
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1: The playoffs begin tomorrow night at Roswell's Park, and the first place Moose Jaw Miller Express will be up against the Medicine Hat Mavericks in a best of three semifinal series. The Mavericks clinched the final playoff spot in the WCBL East Division thanks to the Regina Red Sox. They swept a doubleheader from Weyburn by scores of 6-5 and 5-1, eliminating the Beavers. The Mavericks lost 8-7 to the 57s in Swift Current. The Millers, by the way, dropped an 11-2 decision to the Berries in Saskatoon to finish off their regular season with a 41-15 record. The Berries and Red Sox will go head-to-head in the other East Division semifinal. The Toronto Blue Jays beat the Astros 5-4 in an extra inning. The Jays play the Cubs in Chicago today. And CFL action tonight has the Calgary Stampeders in Toronto to play the Argos. The Saskatchewan Roughriders are preparing to host Ottawa tomorrow night at Mosaic Stadium. 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
1: It's a mix of sun and cloud with scattered showers throughout the day, a northwest wind gusting to 60 near noon, and a high of 22. A few clouds overnight, the wind slows, falling to a low of 8. Partly sunny tomorrow, high of 23. We've got sunshine through the weekend with highs of 26 Saturday and 27 Sunday. And there's cloudy periods Monday, high of 28. Find the full forecast at discovermoosejaw.com and stream the radio anywhere and anytime from the Discover Moose Jaw app.
7: Prairie crop specialists are encouraging farmers to scout fields regularly as insect pressures continue to evolve through the growing season. Saskatchewan Agriculture's insect specialist, Dr. James Tansey, says farmers should be monitoring for Bertha armyworm.
8: To scout for these, you're going to look at a meter by a meter, and you're going to mark that out. I like to scratch my heel into the soil to mark it out. Bend all the plants in that meter by meter and knock everything off the plants. So they do tend to fall off the plants and collect on the ground. And in the leaf litter, you might need to dig through the leaf litter. Rinse and repeat. Do that a few times in an area. Move on to multiple sites within the field and do your average count to assess the threshold.
7: He notes there's also reports of damaging populations of pea aphids showing up in lentils. For Golden West, I'm Glendale Allen Vossler.
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2: The Knack's iconic song, My Sharona, was inspired by real-life love and a girl named Sharona. Lead vocalist Doug Feiger fell in love with Sharona Alperin when she was 25 years old. 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According to legend, My Sharona was written in about 15 minutes.
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10: A mix of sun and cloud with showers off and on today. A northwest wind picks up near noon, gusting to 60, and it warms to a high of 22. A few clouds tonight, dropping to a low of 8, and tomorrow's partly sunny, high of 23. Find the full forecast at discovermoosejaw.com and stream the radio anywhere and anytime from the Discover Moose Jaw app.
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2: Now off to Moosomin, a town founded in 1882, 20 kilometers west of the provincial boundary between Saskatchewan and Manitoba. Often used as a restful stop for travelers on their way across the border along the Trans-Canada. 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He signed Treaty 6 at Battleford in 1880. 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
1: A mix of sun and cloud with scattered showers and a northwest wind gusting to 60. From the DiscoverMooseJaw.com newsroom, I'm Cameron Kosh. If you've been noticing more people out and about around Moose Jaw this summer, you're not the only one. Tourism Moose Jaw Executive Director Donna Fritzky says July saw a significant increase in visitors.
2: We had over 1,500 visitors compared to this, like to July from last year. That many more people had stopped in at the visitor center. So that's incredible. And it's so encouraging because we see so many travelers from, particularly from the United States, and they're choosing, you know, to stop in at Moose Jaw.
1: Fritzky says the busy summer has also benefited hotels, restaurants, and local businesses. She adds events like the recent Western Canadian Nationals car show have helped showcase everything Moose Jaw has to offer. If your child will be riding the school bus for the first time this fall, a pair of free safety sessions could help make that first ride a little easier. Holy Trinity Catholic School Division Transportation Manager Selena Marceau says they'll cover the basics before heading out on a short bus ride.
3: Parents can ride along with them, or they can say, here you go, here's your first session. I'll be here waiting. Have fun.
1: The first of two sessions kicks off August 13th at 2 o'clock at the New Cotto Hills and Our Lady of Hope School, with the second starting at 7 p.m. at Lindale School. Do you have unwanted chemicals and other hazardous materials lying around? The City of Moose Jaw is inviting you to safely dispose of them at the upcoming Household Hazardous Waste Day. Here's J.D. Houghton with more.
4: Taking place August 29th at the City Complex at 1010 High Street West from 9 a.m. until 3 p.m., residents can dispose of everything from hairspray and deodorant to liquid cleaners, batteries, and light bulbs free of charge. While those items are accepted by the city during the event, oil filters, antifreeze, and oil jugs can be thrown away free of charge at the city landfill during its regular hours of operation. 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
1: The parking lot west of City Hall will be closed tomorrow for construction by SaskPower. Here's Sean Slatt with the details.
5: The city says SaskPower duct bank work currently underway on the zero block of Fairford Street West is scheduled to move into the parking lot west of City Hall starting on Friday. Parking stalls are expected to be closed until August 21st, while parking stalls at the corner of First Avenue Northwest and Fairford Street will be closed until mid-October as they're being used as a laydown area. Fairford Street West is currently not accessible from Main Street North, but the road is expected to reopen on Friday. For Discover Moose Jaw News, I'm Sean Slott.
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1: The playoffs begin tomorrow night at Roswells Park, and the first-place Moose Jaw Miller Express will be up against the Medicine Hat Mavericks in a best-of-three semifinal series. The Mavericks clinched the final playoff spot in the WCBL East Division thanks to the Regina Red Sox. They swept a doubleheader from Weyburn by scores of 6-5 and 5-1, eliminating the Beavers. The Mavericks lost 8-7 to the 57s in Swift Current. The Millers, by the way, dropped an 11-2 decision to the Berries in Saskatoon to finish off their regular season with a 41-15 record. The Berries and Red Sox will go head-to-head in the other East Division semifinal. The Toronto Blue Jays beat the Astros 5-4 in an extra inning. The Jays play the Cubs in Chicago today. And CFL action tonight has the Calgary Stampeders in Toronto to play the Argos. The Saskatchewan Roughriders are preparing to host Ottawa tomorrow night at Mosaic Stadium. 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
0: Now, your Discover Moose Jaw weather.
1: It's a mix of sun and cloud with scattered showers throughout the day, a northwest wind gusting to 60 near noon, and a high of 22. A few clouds overnight, the wind slows, falling to a low of 8. Partly sunny tomorrow, high of 23. We've got sunshine through the weekend with highs of 26 Saturday and 27 Sunday. And there's cloudy periods Monday, high of 28. Find the full forecast at discovermoosejaw.com and stream the radio anywhere and anytime from the Discover Moose Jaw app.
7: Taking a look at the markets, canola, November, 768.80, up 2.80. January, 778.80, up 3.10. Spring wheat, Minneapolis, September, 679. Hard red winter wheat, September, 262.05. Wheat, September, 641.75, down 50 cents. Corn, September, 436.25, down 50 cents. Oats, September, 318.75, up 2.25. Soybeans, August, 1153.50, up $2. Soybean meal, August, 309.30, down $1.30. Soybean oil, August, 67.85, up 10 cents. Feeder cattle, August, 352.77. Live cattle, August, 233.90. Lean hogs, August, 96.77. The Canadian dollar is 71 cents. And crude oil, West Texas Intermediate, 75.18. For Golden West, I'm Glendale Allen Vossler.
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3: You're So Vain by Carly Simon is one of the best breakup songs of all time. It's the story of a woman who has finally had enough with her former boyfriend and his ego. But it wasn't until decades later that the singer actually confirmed who the song was written about. Even then, Simon only confirmed part of it. Apparently, the song was written about multiple people, but the one who stands out is actor and former heartthrob Warren Beatty.
4: We rob banks.
3: The second verse of the song is about Beatty, who dated Simon in the 1970s.
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1: A few clouds and a low of 8 tonight in the DiscoverMooseJaw.com newsroom. I'm J.D. Houghton. If you've ever thought about a career in policing, tonight might be the perfect time to see if it's the right fit for you. The Moose Jaw Police Service is hosting its first ever career information night, and Public Information Manager Zach Bachman says it's designed to give you a closer look at the job.
2: Give folks a chance to come out and meet with some officers, see a bit of our police gear, and get a piece of that action and see if it might be a career they're interested in pursuing. If they've got questions, it's a great opportunity to come out to chat with our recruiters and with our officers.
1: The event will run from 7 to 9 p.m. inside the multipurpose classroom at the Moose Jaw Police Service headquarters downtown. If you're interested, you don't need to bring a resume, and application packages will be available. A former teacher at Ecole Gravelberg alleges her repeated safety concerns were dismissed before two separate classroom assaults in 2023. Ida Johnson filed a lawsuit against the Prairie Cell School Division and the Saskatchewan Teachers Federation on July 6th. Johnson says in March of 2023, she was pushed to the floor and trampled by multiple students on one occasion and stabbed with a needle on another. Additionally, concerns she raised over an educational assistant's conduct with students were overlooked, and that employee was later convicted of two sexual offenses against a youth. The Saskatoon Court of King's Bench says a statement of defense hasn't been filed yet, and no court dates have been set. A routine highway inspection in southwest Saskatchewan has uncovered a long list of alleged safety violations. Cameron Kosh with the details.
3: Members of the Combined Traffic Services Roving Traffic Unit were conducting patrols on Highway 13 late last month when they stopped a semi-truck near Pontiac's and found it was carrying 24,000 kilograms of corrosive chemicals. Officers alleged the truck wasn't authorized to haul dangerous goods, the driver wasn't certified to transport them, and the required warning placards were missing. A 28-year-old man from British Columbia has been charged with obstructing a peace officer and also received several commercial vehicle-related tickets. The investigation is ongoing. For Discover Moose Jaw News, I'm Cameron Kosh.
1: The Moose Jaw Community Bands are looking for new members as they prepare for a new season. The organization offers both a beginner band and a concert band for adult musicians. President Colleen Ostaforoff says the new beginner band helps making playing more accessible.
4: We have this expanded so that we have more people that are willing to play or interested in playing join us and don't feel so threatened with more advanced music. So it's a little easier that way when you have a beginner band to start out with.
1: Rehearsals begin September 10th and take place every Wednesday at Vanier Collegiate. And there's plenty of things changing on the streets of Moose Jaw as the weekend approaches, with several infrastructure projects creating detours and delays for drivers. Water main repairs, electrical work, and more. We've got everything you need to know in the full story on DiscoverMooseJaw.com.
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1: After their best regular season in franchise history, the Moose Jaw Miller Express now shift their focus to the playoffs. Moose Jaw will take on the Medicine Hat Mavericks in the East Division semifinal starting tomorrow night at Ross Wells Park. First pitch is 7:05. The other East semifinal has the Saskatoon Berries taking on the Regina Red Sox in a best of three starting in Saskatoon. SAS Selects ID Camps drew nearly 200 athletes to Saskatoon and Regina on the July 25th and 26th weekend. Director of Operations Zelko Stefanovic says the camps included 65 high school players in Regina for their varsity squad and a strong turnout from younger age groups.
5: We had a ton of 9 and 10 and 11-year-olds come out. We really wanted to focus on trying to get a 10U team, not only for our home tournament, but a 10U team going to Mexico this year for our tournament in February of 2027.
1: The Regina camp was held in partnership with the Regina Thunder, creating a new development pathway for athletes at the Select Start camp in November. Registration is still on for the Moose Jaw Warriors Kids Camp coming up later this month. This year's camp includes a jersey, 90 minutes of ice time, and 45 minutes of dry land training per camp day with instruction from Moose Jaw Warriors coaches, staff, and players. You can find more information out in our story online right now. The Toronto Blue Jays are in Chicago today starting a series against the Cubs. And CFL action tonight has the Calgary Stampeders in Toronto to play the Argos. Your Saskatchewan Roughriders are preparing to host Ottawa tomorrow night at Mosaic Stadium. We want your local sports scores and stories. 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
6: A mix of sun and cloud today with a chance of showers this afternoon, 40 kilometer per hour northwest winds and a high of 22. Tonight we'll have a low of 8 with some clouds and winds out of the northwest at 40. A high of 23 tomorrow with a mix of sun and cloud and 20 kilometer per hour northwest winds. Sunny and 26 on Saturday. More sunshine on Sunday with a high of 27. And to kick off your work week, some sun and cloud and a high of 28. Find your full forecast at discovermoosejaw.com and stream the radio anywhere and anytime from the Discover Moose Jaw app.
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6: The TSX is down 80 points. The Dow Jones is down 412 points. The NASDAQ is down 12 points. And the Canadian dollar is currently trading at 71.3 cents U.S.
8: 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Well, 9th Avenue Northwest in Moose Jaw still closed for a stretch between Hochelaga and Athabasca. That's a major detour. Water main break repairs continue there. Hey, paving on 12th Avenue Southwest starts tomorrow. SAS power work on the zero block of Fairford West scheduled to move into the parking lot west of City Hall beginning tomorrow. Gasoline in Moose Jaw ranging from $1.55.9 to $1.74.9. I don't know why. And also from the Holy Trinity and Prairie South School Division's First Rider Program, a fun learning experience that introduces kids and their parents to school bus safety. No pre-registration required. All sessions are open to Holy Trinity and Prairie South families. Two sessions in Moose Jaw on August 13th at the Our Lady of Hope School, and an afternoon session. That's the afternoon session at 2, and an evening session at Lindale that evening, August 13th. That's next week at 7 o'clock, and in Assiniboia, August 19th, at the 7th Avenue School, there's an afternoon session at 1 o'clock. Electric Lunch, coming up.
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8: 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I'm Rob Kerr. Alex got his request in first thing this morning. Somehow knowing we all might just need a little kickstart for the afternoon. Let's go.

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3: Hey, Rob.
2: Hey, Mark, how are you?
3: I'm doing good. Hey, looking for a... I was going to say Purple People Eater, and see if you'd laugh.
2: I would laugh and say no.
3: I know. I just was going to bug you on that one. I figured a little Deuce Coupe.
2: Okay, we can do that.
3: Yeah, we got a car show at Lake Elma coming up on Sunday. So
2: this Sunday?
3: This Sunday, yeah.
2: What are the
3: Lake
2: details?
3: Elma, big. Not much at all. Just 1 o'clock.
2: And how many cars are we going to see in Lake Elma on Sunday?
3: Well, the one time last year, I think there was over 55 or 60.
2: Great.
3: You know, there's only about 20 people in town. So
2: that's what I'm thinking.
3: Yeah. No, it should be a good time. You betcha, and I figured we'll do a little Deuce Coupe.
2: Okay, buddy.
3: Is that Dan and Dean, or is that the Beach Boys?
2: It's the Beach Boys.
3: It is the Beach Boys. There we go.
2: Yeah.
3: All right. You have a great one, Rob.
2: Okay, buddy. Thanks for the call.
3: Thanks. You betcha.
2: See ya.

0: A classic from Rick Nelson for Neil in Regina on the Electric Lunch. Before that, it was Harry Chapin for Glenda. So Mark jokingly just a few minutes ago said he was going to ask me to play Purple People Eater and see if I'd laugh. I said, well, I'd laugh and say no. But the guy who requested that song and we played it for him, Brad in Drake a couple of weeks ago, he's listening, Mark. He heard us. We didn't hurt his feelings, but he does want to hear Pink Floyd. And they're coming out.
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2: Hey, Rob. How's your summer going?
1: Hey, Monty. Pretty fair. How are you?
2: I keep it pretty busy. Pretty busy, yeah. Yeah, I'm thinking maybe Don't Know Much. That song just keeps coming back to me. I grew up with that song years ago by Sam Cooke.
1: I'm trying to think of the title.
2: Don't Know Much.
1: I think it's Wonderful World, isn't it?
2: Okay, yeah, you betcha.
1: Don't know much about the French I took. That one.
2: That's right. You betcha. Yeah.

0: Oh, that's a good rock and roll song from the Stampeders for Jean-Marc on the Electric Lunch. More of your requests are on the way.
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2: It's Courtney Fielder, and we are joined with our latest nominee for Her Voice, Donna Fritzke, Executive Director of Tourism Moose Jaw. 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

0: for Gordon Humboldt. Feeling lovey-dovey today. Wilson Phillips. I believe that song came out 35 years ago already. Gord, we're getting older. Hey, we got one more. Some rock and roll to pick things up a little bit. Coming up next.
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6: Do you watch the cooking shows on the television? There are a few I like watching, like You Gotta Eat Here and Diners, Drive-Ins, and Dives. There are some words and phrases that get to me from time to time, though, like au jus, for example. It's a French culinary term that means with juice. Why don't we just say with broth? It still sounds appetizing, right? Al dente is another one. It's an Italian term that translates into English as to the tooth. It describes pasta, rice, or vegetables that are cooked so they're tender but still slightly firm when you bite them. So why don't we just say cook just right? How about bake it off? Where did that come from? Why don't they say bake it on? And while I'm at it, why don't those food networks give us some reruns of The Galloping Gourmet and Walk with Yan? I have so many questions. Thanks for listening. I'm Rob Kearney.
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12: Taking a look at the markets, canola, November, $769.10, up $3.10. January, $779.10, up $3.40. Spring wheat, Minneapolis, September, $6.71. Hard red winter wheat, September, $262. Wheat, September, $631, down 11 1/4. Corn, September, $439, up 2 1/4. Oats, September, $309 1/4, down 7 1/4. Soybeans, August, $1,157.50, up $6. Soybean meal, August, $310, up 70 cents. Soybean oil, August, $67.51, down 24 cents. Feeder cattle, August, $348.05. Live cattle, August, $231.22. Lean hogs, August, $95.50. The Canadian dollar is 71 cents and crude oil, West Texas Intermediate, 75.18. For Golden West, I'm Glendalee Allen Vossler.
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12: Today on the Prairie Ag Wire, we get an update on crop progress in Manitoba and Saskatchewan. Starting in Manitoba, where crops made significant progress over the last week as temperatures really accelerated crop development. Sonia Wilson, oilseed specialist with Manitoba Agriculture, put together this week's crop report. She says with temperatures above 28 degrees Celsius, heat was the key story, noting there have been some reports of heat-related concerns.
15: At this point, the only reports that we have heard are some potential issues with pod set in canola. Just when you're reaching above 28.5 or 29 degree weather, we will have some canola flowers that are potentially aborting, especially since we didn't have the dips in the nighttime temperatures as well. Otherwise, generally, it's moved crops along, as I mentioned, and helped to dry out areas that are still sitting in some of the excess moisture from the precipitation we've received.
12: Despite that concern, crop progress is advancing rapidly. Wilson says winter wheat and fall rye are approaching harvest, while spring cereals continue moving through the dough stages.
15: Overall, winter wheat and fall rye are sitting generally in that hard dough stage in most regions, with some fields ripe in the southwest and looking to have harvest here within the next 1 or 2 weeks. The majority of spring cereals are in the soft dough to hard dough stage, and the barley and oats in parts of the southwest and eastern regions are going to look to be desiccated in this week ahead or shortly. Corn as well, as I mentioned, that really developed rapidly with these warmer temperatures. And generally, they're sitting between silking to some cobs that are already fully pollinated.
12: Canola is nearing the end of flowering in most fields, with the earliest seeded acres already showing significant seed color change. Soybeans have advanced to the R3 stage across much of the province, while peas are in that R5 stage. As far as insect concerns, Wilson says Bertha armyworm populations remain below economic thresholds, while producers continue to monitor grasshopper activity in cereals. In Saskatchewan, harvest of early seeded crops and winter cereals has started mainly in the southwest. Last week's heat wave advancing crops with temperatures again ranging in the high 20s to mid to high 30s. That kind of heat can not only help with crop development, but it can also mean heat stress, especially in some crops that had already been experiencing dry conditions. The winter cereal harvest well underway in the southwest. Winter wheat is 22% complete. Fall rye, 36%. Triticale, 45% complete. Spring cereals are just getting started. Barley is 2% complete, with 26% of the oats now in the bin. Saskatchewan's weekly crop report shows early seeded crops are nearing maturity in many areas, to the point where rain now may not help, while producers in other areas are hoping for rain to help with grain fill. Despite the lack of rainfall over the last couple of weeks, topsoil moisture is rated as adequate over half of the province. Most crops are rated as normal for this time of the year. Taking a closer look at crop development, Most crops are being rated as normal for this time of the year. Fall cereals are reported as 86% normal, 71% of spring cereals, 65% of oilseeds, and 77% of pulse crops. Well, with harvest getting underway, producers are being encouraged to take precautions to mitigate fire risk. Make sure that you have a fire extinguisher in all pieces of equipment and vehicles. Also, it's a good idea to have a water tank at the end of the field. For Golden West, I'm Glendale Allen Vossler.
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16: A favorable temperature regime is expected across Saskatchewan as we go forward through the next 5 days, and we will see a limited amount of rainfall. I'm meteorologist Drew Lerner for the Golden West Radio Network. We're still looking for better moisture for a big part of the province, especially the central, south central, and areas to the west. There's been quite a bit of drying in recent weeks, and we do need a little bit of moisture to finish out some of the crops. Unfortunately, there's not going to be a tremendous amount of precipitation for a while. We have two surface high pressure centers that will dominate a big part of the province as we go forward through at least the weekend. Now, we do have one last disturbance that's going to be pushing across the area today. This will impact areas near and north of Highway 16 for the most part. There could be a couple of showers that occur farther to the south, but they're not likely to be very well organized. And it looks like the moisture totals that occur today will be most significant near the tree line and points off to the northeast into the Paw Manitoba area, but we're not expecting to see the heart of our province ending up with much in the way of serious moisture. The southern parts of the province will see the least amount of rain and should be basically dry there. And that drier bias will stay with us probably through a big part of our weekend. Perhaps on Sunday afternoon, we'll have a little disturbance that might bring some showers to west central and southwestern areas. But at this moment, it does not look like that precipitation will be well organized enough to make a difference to the moisture profile. Our temperatures will continue to be very pleasant with daily highs in the 20s. There may be a spot or two, especially in the far north, where there might be a couple of upper teens still lingering, especially today because of the cloud cover and the moisture that's going to occur near the tree line. But for the southwest and south central parts of the region, we'll see those temperatures getting high into the 20s. And we could come close to 30 degrees in the southwest corner of the province, but that'll be the only place that would probably get that warm for a while. Our nighttime low temperatures should be mostly upper single digits into the lower teens. That'll be the most common range. There will be a spot or two that may get down to 6 or 7 degrees underneath the high pressure systems that are expected over the next few nights. For the Golden West Radio Network, I'm meteorologist Drew Lerner.
17: Canadians may not be traveling to the United States as much as we used to, but we sure are investing in that country. The monthly tally of Canadian securities transactions shows a couple distinct patterns. One, we are investing more money in U.S. financial instruments. Secondly, they are selling ours. With one exception, that's government bonds. Following the money offers a unique insight into Canada's standing on global financial markets. For example, we wanted to get in on the AI train, but to do that, you have to buy American stocks because we don't have much in that arena. In the month of May alone, Canadians bought $16 billion worth of American equities, mostly tech stocks. International investors, meanwhile, lost their appetite for Canada, buying $8 billion worth of stocks and bonds, which was down from $50 billion just a month earlier. And you can see how we're financing our government deficits. Foreign investors bought $15 billion worth of federal and provincial bonds in May, after purchasing nearly three times that much in April. I'm Paul Martin.
18: Heartland Livestock Market Report. Johnny Peacock reporting from Swift Current Yards, 140 head of cattle here in the summer run. The cow market is definitely some lower. We still get some of the better cows into the 50s. We topped at 261. But boy, if they have a blemish or looking a little rough, it is dramatically lower. 74 cows in run today. The average 229.47 straight through on every cow in the sale today. Into the slaughter bull market, they top at 314, average 276 and three quarters straight through. Very, very selective. It's they kind of hit the parameters they're looking for, or they don't. You see the real mix in what the bulls are bringing, and some of the walking warriors out of the pastures can get down. We've had them as low as a buck a pound in today's sale. On to the heiferette trade, straight young heifers, 385 to 4 1/4, certainly some pressure there. Some of the ones that, are they a cow, are they a heifer, that one is lower, kind of $2.60 to $3 per pound. The fall schedules, they're out for all the upcoming bread and feeder sales throughout the fall season. If you're wanting to get some more information on that, you can give them a call at the yards at 773-3174. And you might even be wanting to consider booking some calves in. We're already getting some very good bookings into some of those dates. If you book now, it'll save you from being having to move when you're not really wanting to do it. So get a hold of them at the office, 773-3174. That's the way it is in cattle country. Heartland Swift Current.
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10: A high of 22 today with a mix of sun and cloud and winds out of the northwest at 40. A few clouds tonight with a low of 8 and 40 kilometer an hour northwest winds. And tomorrow will be 22 for a high with 20 kilometer per hour northwest winds and a mix of sun and cloud. Find your full forecast at discovermooshaw.com and stream the radio anywhere and anytime from the Discover Moose Jaw app. 800.

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4: 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In addition to being home to Saskatchewan's most beloved mascot, travelers have likely caught a glimpse of their Queen's Cafe and iconic grain elevator. The population may be small, but the hearts of those in the area are the epitome of wholesome Saskatchewan hospitality.
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1: A few clouds and a low of 8 tonight. 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If you've ever thought about a career in policing, tonight might be the perfect time to see if it's the right fit for you. The Moose Jaw Police Service is hosting its first ever career information night, and public information manager Zach Bachman says it's designed to give you a closer look at the job.
2: Give folks a chance to come out and meet with some officers, see a bit of our police gear, and get a piece of that action and see if it might be a career they're interested in pursuing. If they've got questions, it's a great opportunity to come out to chat with our recruiters and with our officers.
1: The event will run from 7 to 9 p.m. inside the multipurpose classroom at the Moose Jaw Police Service headquarters downtown. If you're interested, you don't need to bring a resume, and application packages will be available. A former teacher at Ecole Gravelberg alleges her repeated safety concerns were dismissed before two separate classroom assaults in 2023. Ida Johnson filed a lawsuit against the Prairie Cell School Division and the Saskatchewan Teachers Federation on July 6th. Johnson says in March of 2023, she was pushed to the floor and trampled by multiple students on one occasion and stabbed with a needle on another. Additionally, concerns she raised over an educational assistant's conduct with students were overlooked, and that employee was later convicted of two sexual offenses against a youth. The Saskatoon Court of King's Bench says a statement of defense hasn't been filed yet, and no court dates have been set. A routine highway inspection in southwest Saskatchewan has uncovered a long list of alleged safety violations. Cameron Kosh with the details.
3: Members of the Combined Traffic Services Roving Traffic Unit were conducting patrols on Highway 13 late last month when they stopped a semi-truck near Pontex and found it was carrying 24,000 kilograms of corrosive chemicals. Officers alleged the truck wasn't authorized to haul dangerous goods, the driver wasn't certified to transport them, and the required warning placards were missing. A 28-year-old man from British Columbia has been charged with obstructing a peace officer and also received several commercial vehicle-related tickets. The investigation is ongoing. For Discover Moose Jaw News, I'm Cameron Kosh.
1: The Moose Jaw Community Bands are looking for new members as they prepare for a new season. The organization offers both a beginner band and a concert band for adult musicians. President Colleen Ostaforoff says the new beginner band helps making playing more accessible.
4: We have this expanded so that we have more people that are willing to play or interested in playing join us and don't feel so threatened with more advanced music. So it's a little easier that way when you have a beginner band to start out with.
1: Rehearsals begin September 10th and take place every Wednesday at Vanier Collegiate. And there's plenty of things changing on the streets of Moose Jaw as the weekend approaches, with several infrastructure projects creating detours and delays for drivers. Water main repairs, electrical work, and more. We've got everything you need to know in the full story on DiscoverMooseJaw.com.
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1: After their best regular season in franchise history, the Moose Jaw Miller Express now shift their focus to the playoffs. Moose Jaw will take on the Medicine Hat Mavericks in the East Division semifinal starting tomorrow night at Ross Wells Park. First pitch is 7:05. The other East semifinal has the Saskatoon Berries taking on the Regina Red Sox in a best of three starting in Saskatoon. SAS Selects ID Camps drew nearly 200 athletes to Saskatoon and Regina on the July 25th and 26th weekend. Director of Operations Zelko Stefanovic says the camps included 65 high school players in Regina for their varsity squad and a strong turnout from younger age groups.
5: We had a ton of 9 and 10 and 11-year-olds come out. We really wanted to focus on trying to get a 10U team, not only for our home tournament, but a 10U team going to Mexico this year for our tournament in February of 2027.
1: The Regina camp was held in partnership with the Regina Thunder, creating a new development pathway for athletes at the Select Start camp in November. Registration is still on for the Moose Jaw Warriors Kids Camp coming up later this month. This year's camp includes a jersey, 90 minutes of ice time, and 45 minutes of dry land training per camp day with instruction for Moose Jaw Warriors coaches, staff, and players. You can find more information out in our story online right now. The Toronto Blue Jays are in Chicago today starting a series against the Cubs. And CFL action tonight has the Calgary Stampeders in Toronto to play the Argos. Your Saskatchewan Roughriders are preparing to host Ottawa tomorrow night at Mosaic Stadium. We want your local sports scores and stories. 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
7: A mix of sun and cloud today with a chance of showers this afternoon, 40 kilometer per hour northwest winds and a high of 22. Tonight we'll have a low of 8 with some clouds and winds out of the northwest at 40. A high of 23 tomorrow with a mix of sun and cloud and 20 kilometer per hour northwest winds. Sunny and 26 on Saturday. More sunshine on Sunday with a high of 27. And to kick off your work week, some sun and cloud and a high of 28. Find your full forecast at discovermooshaw.com and stream the radio anywhere and anytime from the Discover Moose Jaw app.
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8: Last week's heat wave advancing crops with temperatures again ranging in the high 20s to mid to high 30s. In Saskatchewan, harvest of early seeded crops and winter cereals has started mainly in the southwest. Winter wheat is 22% complete, fall rye 36%, triticale 45% complete. Spring cereals are just getting started. Barley is 2% complete, with 26% of the oats now in the bin. Harvest is also quickly approaching in Manitoba. Manitoba Agriculture's Sonia Wilson.
9: Overall, winter wheat and fall rye are sitting generally in that hard dough stage in most regions, with some fields ripe in the southwest and looking to have harvest here within the next 1 or 2 weeks.
8: For Golden West, I'm Glendalee Allen Vossler.
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1: In a recent year, there are about 77,000 wholly attributable alcohol hospitalizations in Canada. 77,000 people. 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
3: A high of 22 today with a mix of sun and cloud and winds out of the northwest at 40. A few clouds tonight with a low of 8 and 40 kilometer an hour northwest winds. And tomorrow will be 22 for a high with 20 kilometer per hour northwest winds and a mix of sun and cloud. Find your full forecast at discovermoosejaw.com and stream the radio anywhere and anytime from the Discover Moose Jaw app.
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3: The hit song Uptown Girl by Billy Joel was originally titled Uptown Girls, plural. Joel says the song was inspired by real girls that he had dated over the years, and at the time he felt like a downtown guy surrounded by uptown girls. Joel started writing the song when he was dating then-girlfriend, famous supermodel Elle McPherson. After the two broke up, he began a relationship with his future wife, Christie Brinkley, who was not only one of the song's inspirations, but also starred in the video.
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11: A chance of rain this afternoon with a high of 22 with some sunshine and 20 kilometer an hour northwest winds. Tonight, a low of 8 with a few clouds and 40 kilometer per hour northwest winds. And tomorrow, we'll have a mix of sun and cloud with a high of 23 and a light northwest breeze. 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
1: 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And a truck driver is facing several charges after a routine traffic stop by the RCMP southwest of Moose Jaw. 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
1: A few clouds and a low of 8 tonight. 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Houghton. A Gravelburg teacher is taking legal action over what she calls repeated failures to address classroom safety that led to classroom assaults. Ida Johnson alleges she was assaulted by students twice while teaching at Ecole Gravelburg in 2023, including being stabbed with a needle by one student. Johnson is seeking damages from the Prairie South School Division and the Saskatchewan Teachers Federation, highlighting negligence from both organizations. The allegations have not been tested in court, and no defense has been filed. A routine traffic stop near Pontex turned into a major dangerous goods investigation. Here's Cameron Kosh.
2: RCMP say roving traffic unit officers stopped a semi-truck on Highway 13 late last month and found it was hauling about 24,000 kilograms of corrosive chemicals. Police allege the truck shouldn't have been carrying the load, the driver wasn't certified to transport dangerous goods, and the trailer wasn't displaying the required warning placards. A 28-year-old man from British Columbia now faces a charge of obstructing a peace officer, along with several traffic and commercial vehicle tickets. For Discover Moose Jaw News, I'm Cameron Kosh.
1: If you've been thinking about becoming a police officer but weren't sure where to start, the Moose Jaw Police Service wants to make that first step a little easier. Public Information Manager Zach Bachman says their career information event tonight is all about answering your questions.
3: We're trying to make a career here more accessible. We know that the application can be really intimidating for individuals, even people who do dream of a career in law enforcement. And this is the first step, just to come out and have a conversation with an officer or recruiter. Then we want to make that possible.
1: You'll have the chance to meet officers from specialized units, check out police equipment, and speak directly with recruiters about the hiring process. The event is tonight from 7 until 9 o'clock at the Moose Jaw Police Service headquarters. The Moose Jaw community bands are inviting players of every instrument to join them this fall. President Colleen Ostaforoff says there's room for everyone, whether you're just starting out or have years of experience.
4: We have a lot of brass players, but we always are looking for people, no matter what level, no matter what instrument.
1: The group begins rehearsals on September 10th and meet every Wednesday for practices. They plan to announce their concert schedule later this year. And there's always something happening or being repaired on the streets of Moose Jaw. From water main repairs to downtown upgrades and paving work, we've got the full breakdown of what drivers need to know at DiscoverMooseJaw.com.
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1: After their best regular season in franchise history, the Moose Jaw Miller Express now shift their focus to the playoffs. Moose Jaw will take on the Medicine Hat Mavericks in the East Division semifinal starting tomorrow night at Ross Wales Park. First pitch is 7:05. The other East semifinal has the Saskatoon Berries taking on the Regina Red Sox in a best of three starting in Saskatoon. SAS Selects ID Camps drew nearly 200 athletes to Saskatoon and Regina on the July 25th and 26th weekend. Director of Operations Zelko Stefanovic says the camps included 65 high school players in Regina for their varsity squad and a strong turnout from younger age groups.
5: We had a ton of 9 and 10 and 11-year-olds come out. We really wanted to focus on trying to get a 10U team, not only for our home tournament, but a 10U team going to Mexico this year for our tournament in February of 2027.
1: The Regina camp was held in partnership with the Regina Thunder, creating a new development pathway for athletes at the Select Start camp in November. Registration is still on for the Moose Jaw Warriors Kids Camp coming up later this month. This year's camp includes a jersey, 90 minutes of ice time, and 45 minutes of dry land training per camp day with instruction for Moose Jaw Warriors coaches, staff, and players. You can find more information out in our story online right now. The Toronto Blue Jays are in Chicago today starting a series against the Cubs. And CFL action tonight has the Calgary Stampeders in Toronto to play the Argos. Your Saskatchewan Roughriders are preparing to host Ottawa tomorrow night at Mosaic Stadium. We want your local sports scores and stories. 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
6: A mix of sun and cloud today with a chance of showers this afternoon. 40 kilometer per hour northwest winds and a high of 22. Tonight we'll have a low of 8 with some clouds and winds out of the northwest at 40. A high of 23 tomorrow with a mix of sun and cloud and 20 kilometer per hour northwest winds. Sunny and 26 on Saturday. More sunshine on Sunday with a high of 27. And to kick off your work week, some sun and cloud and a high of 28. Find your full forecast at Discover. discovermoosejaw.com and stream the radio anywhere and anytime from the Discover Moose Jaw app.
7: Taking a look at the markets, canola, November, $767.70, up $7. January, $777, up $6.30. Spring wheat, Minneapolis, September, $6.86. Hard red winter wheat, September, $262.40. Wheat, September, $644.50, up $6. Corn, September, $437, down 5 1/4. Oats, September, $314.75, up 2 1/4. Soybeans, August, $1,151, down $4. Soybean meal, August, $308.40, down $2.20. Soybean oil, August, $67.78. Feeder cattle, August, $352.20. 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Lean hogs, August, $96.72. The Canadian dollar is 71 cents, and crude oil, West Texas Intermediate, 75.73. For Golden West, I'm Glendalee Allen Vossler.
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0: You know, they have given us a lot of great music over the years, but that right there is my favorite U2 song, Beautiful Day. Saskatchewan's best music, the greatest hits of all time on the Thursday Drive Home. I'm Barry Weiss, Spandau Ballet Trooper, the Eagles, and lots more, including some good Crosby, Stills, Nash & Young music up inside the next 15 minutes. And your latest local weather is also on the way. Week 10 in the CFL starts tonight. Calgary and Toronto this evening to play the Argos. As far as our Riders go, tomorrow night, a home game against the winless Ottawa Red Blacks. Now, if the Riders win, and they should, they'll be in first place in a tie with the Edmonton Elks. And if you're one of the many folks who have been worried about our kicking game, of note, the Riders have brought a new kicker into camp this week, a Canadian kid named Dawson Hodge. So get ready, Rider Nation, Saskatchewan and Ottawa, tomorrow night, 7 o'clock at Mosaic in Regina.
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11: A high of 22 today with a mix of sun and cloud and winds out of the northwest at 40. A few clouds tonight with a low of 8 and 40 kilometer an hour northwest winds. And tomorrow will be 22 for a high with 20 kilometer per hour northwest winds and a mix of sun and cloud. 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

0: And you got to wonder if the dream includes tariffs, don't you? Crosby, Stills, Nash & Young, American Dream. Saskatchewan's best music, the greatest hits of all time. Boy, the heat wave that we had to wrap up July and start August has pretty much melted away now, hasn't it? It actually feels kind of cool in some parts of Saskatchewan today, even though our temperatures are, you know, around 20 degrees or even in the mid-20s in some cases. And it's been really good to see some light showers now and again the last couple of days to knock the dust down. They could certainly use some of that rain out in BC and some cooler temperatures in the British Columbia interior where they're fighting those awful wildfires right now, right? What's on the way for us this weekend? We'll tell you with your latest local forecast in just a moment. And of course, the forecast is at your fingertips 24/7 on the free app you can download to your smartphone.
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17: A chance of rain this afternoon with a high of 22 with some sunshine and 20 kilometer an hour northwest winds. Tonight, a low of 8 with a few clouds and 40 kilometer per hour northwest winds. And tomorrow, we'll have a mix of sun and cloud with a high of 23 and a light northwest breeze. 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

good times and the greatest hits of all time. I'm Barry Weiss. Hey, if you're a fan of Journey, mark this date down, September 27th. They play SaskTel Center in Saskatoon. Here's Faithfully, one of the greatest hits of all time.

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2: 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Hey, babe, I've got 5 minutes before I have to be in this meeting, but I'm all yours for 5 minutes. And so she would listen and engage. And I think that's where just be intentional when you are communicating, and then just admit when you're at the end. For Baron and Christine, a high-low was really helpful to set up their conversation. What's the high point? What's the low point?
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5: Located just northwest of Moose Jaw on Highway 42 is the village of Marquis. Established in 1910, there are a few theories as to how the village got its name. Some say it was named after the Marquis of Lorne, while others believe it was named after a CPR officer. Another theory is that it was named after Marquis wheat, a grain that took several years to develop in the 1900s. Today, about 90 people call the village home.
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1: A few clouds and a low of 8 tonight in the DiscoverMooseJaw.com newsroom. I'm J.D. Houghton. If you've ever thought about a career in policing, tonight might be the perfect time to see if it's the right fit for you. The Moose Jaw Police Service is hosting its first ever career information night, and public information manager Zach Bachman says it's designed to give you a closer look at the job.
2: Give folks a chance to come out and meet with some officers, see a bit of our police gear, and get a piece of that action and see if it might be a career they're interested in pursuing. If they've got questions, it's a great opportunity to come out to chat with our recruiters and with our officers.
1: The event will run from 7 to 9 p.m. inside the multipurpose classroom at the Moose Jaw Police Service headquarters downtown. If you're interested, you don't need to bring a resume, and application packages will be available. A former teacher at Ecole Gravelberg alleges her repeated safety concerns were dismissed before two separate classroom assaults in 2023. Ida Johnson filed a lawsuit against the Prairie Cell School Division and the Saskatchewan Teachers Federation on July 6th. Johnson says in March of 2023, she was pushed to the floor and trampled by multiple students on one occasion and stabbed with a needle on another. Additionally, concerns she raised over an educational assistant's conduct with students were overlooked, and that employee was later convicted of two sexual offenses against a youth. The Saskatoon Court of King's Bench says a statement of defense hasn't been filed yet, and no court dates have been set. A routine highway inspection in southwest Saskatchewan has uncovered a long list of alleged safety violations. Cameron Kosh with the details.
3: Members of the Combined Traffic Services Roving Traffic Unit were conducting patrols on Highway 13 late last month when they stopped a semi-truck near Pontex and found it was carrying 24,000 kilograms of corrosive chemicals. Officers alleged the truck wasn't authorized to haul dangerous goods, the driver wasn't certified to transport them, and the required warning placards were missing. A 28-year-old man from British Columbia has been charged with obstructing a peace officer and also received several commercial vehicle-related tickets. The investigation is ongoing. For Discover Moose Jaw News, I'm Cameron Kosh.
1: The Moose Jaw Community Bands are looking for new members as they prepare for a new season. The organization offers both a beginner band and a concert band for adult musicians. President Colleen Ostaforoff says the new beginner band helps making playing more accessible.
4: We have this expanded so that we have more people that are willing to play or interested in playing join us and don't feel so threatened with more advanced music. So it's a little easier that way when you have a beginner band to start out with.
1: Rehearsals begin September 10th and take place every Wednesday at Vanier Collegiate. And there's plenty of things changing on the streets of Moose Jaw as the weekend approaches, with several infrastructure projects creating detours and delays for drivers. Water main repairs, electrical work, and more. 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
1: After their best regular season in franchise history, the Moose Jaw Miller Express now shift their focus to the playoffs. Moose Jaw will take on the Medicine Hat Mavericks in the East Division semifinal starting tomorrow night at Ross Wells Park. First pitch is 7:05. The other East semifinal has the Saskatoon Berries taking on the Regina Red Sox in a best of three starting in Saskatoon. SAS Selects ID Camps drew nearly 200 athletes to Saskatoon and Regina on the July 25th and 26th weekend. Director of Operations Zelko Stefanovic says the camps included 65 high school players in Regina for their varsity squad and a strong turnout from younger age groups.
5: We had a ton of 9 and 10 and 11-year-olds come out. We really wanted to focus on trying to get a 10U team, not only for our home tournament, but a 10U team going to Mexico this year for our tournament in February of 2027.
1: The Regina camp was held in partnership with the Regina Thunder, creating a new development pathway for athletes at the Select Start camp in November. Registration is still on for the Moose Jaw Warriors Kids Camp coming up later this month. This year's camp includes a jersey, 90 minutes of ice time, and 45 minutes of dry land training per camp day with instruction from Moose Jaw Warriors coaches, staff, and players. You can find more information out in our story online right now. The Toronto Blue Jays are in Chicago today starting a series against the Cubs. And CFL action tonight has the Calgary Stampeders in Toronto to play the Argos. Your Saskatchewan Roughriders are preparing to host Ottawa tomorrow night at Mosaic Stadium. We want your local sports scores and stories. 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
6: We'll see a few clouds tonight with winds gusting up to 50 kilometers per hour, but those winds will gradually ease off overnight with the low dropping down to 8. For tomorrow, expect a mix of sun and cloud. We'll have a northwest breeze at around 20 kilometers per hour in the morning with a high of 24. Saturday is shaping up to be a beautiful day with plenty of sunshine and a high of 26. We'll see a mix of sun and cloud return on Sunday with a high of 24, and we'll kick off the new work week on Monday with more sun and cloud and a high of 26. Find your full forecast at discovermoosejaw.com and stream the radio anywhere and anytime from the Discover Mooshaw app. I'm Sean Slatt.
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6: The TSX is down 10 points. The Dow Jones is down 464 points. The NASDAQ is down 15 points. And the Canadian dollar is trading at 71.4 cents U.S.
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0: Your music, your memories. One-on-one, Daryl Hall, John Oates, one of the greatest hits of all time. Lou Gramm in a moment, the Guess Who, Chicago, and Tom Cochran also on the way. I'm Barry Weiss. Here's a sign we're getting deeper and deeper into summer. According to the latest weekly crop report from the Saskatchewan Ministry of Agriculture, which covered the week ending this past Monday, early seeded and winter cereal crops are reaching maturity in many areas, particularly the Southwest, and harvest is already 2% complete across the province. Wow. Feels like we just finished spring seeding, and here we are in the early stages of harvest already. If you want to follow along with what's happening on the farm, we've got you covered. Visit the Ag News section on any of our six provincial websites. 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
5: We'll see a few clouds tonight with winds gusting up to 50 kilometers per hour, but those winds will gradually ease off overnight with the low dropping down to 8. For tomorrow, expect a mix of sun and cloud. We'll have a northwest breeze at around 20 kilometers per hour in the morning with a high of 24. Saturday is shaping up to be a beautiful day with plenty of sunshine and a high of 26. We'll see a mix of sun and cloud return on Sunday with a high of 24. And we'll kick off the new work week on Monday with more sun and cloud and a high of 26. 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

0: Hey, listen, if you're a Tom Cochran fan, mark November the 7th on your calendar. He plays Temple Garden Center in Moose Jaw that night, along with Amanda Marshall. That's white hot. Saskatchewan's best music, the greatest hits of all time. The 6th of August today, and on this date in Saskatchewan history, 1884, the government of the Northwest Territories established a public school system, including separate schools. And since Saskatchewan was still a part of the territories at that time, in 1884, it led to the first organized schools in our province. And if you drive around in the country in Saskatchewan, you find evidence of that everywhere with those old one-room schoolhouses, right? And by the way, the start of the new school year is not far away. Wednesday, September 2nd is when kids go back to class across most of Saskatchewan.
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3: Elton John and his songwriting partner Bernie Taupin together wrote the song Philadelphia Freedom for tennis star Billie Jean King. 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Despite her being the inspiration for the song, there is no mention of tennis in the lyrics. Bernie Taupin, who wrote the words, firmly stated he couldn't write a song about tennis, so the tune was more of a tribute to her tennis team, named the Philadelphia Freedoms. Beyond that fact, Elton said he was impressed by King's passion for philanthropy and equal rights.
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5: We'll see a few clouds tonight with winds gusting up to 50 kilometers per hour, but those winds will gradually ease off overnight with the low dropping down to 8. For tomorrow, expect a mix of sun and cloud. We'll have a northwest breeze at around 20 kilometers per hour in the morning with a high of 24. Saturday is shaping up to be a beautiful day with plenty of sunshine and a high of 26. We'll see a mix of sun and cloud return on Sunday with a high of 24. And we'll kick off the new work week on Monday with more sun and cloud and a high of 26. 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

Your music, your memories. The Thursday drive home with the greatest hits of all time. I'm Barry Weiss. You know, I don't know if people still enjoy floats the way they used to, but today is National Root Beer Float Day. Man, growing up, if mom made us a float, it was awesome. If you got a float, you were having a good day. You're like dancing on the ceiling, weren't you? There's Lionel Richie.

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1: 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And a truck driver is facing several charges after a routine traffic stop by the RCMP southwest of Moose Jaw. 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
16: Hangman is situated 60 miles south of Regina, between Weyburn and Assiniboia, on the Redcoat Trail in southeast Saskatchewan. 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
2: A few clouds and a low of 8 tonight in the DiscoverMooseJaw.com newsroom. I'm J.D. Houghton. A Gravelburg teacher is taking legal action over what she calls repeated failures to address classroom safety that led to classroom assaults. Ida Johnson alleges she was assaulted by students twice while teaching at Ecole Gravelburg in 2023, including being stabbed with a needle by one student. Johnson is seeking damages from the Prairie South School Division and the Saskatchewan Teachers Federation, highlighting negligence from both organizations. The allegations have not been tested in court, and no defense has been filed. A routine traffic stop near Pontex turned into a major dangerous goods investigation. Here's Cameron Kosh.
3: RCMP say roving traffic unit officers stopped a semi-truck on Highway 13 late last month and found it was hauling about 24,000 kilograms of corrosive chemicals. Police allege the truck shouldn't have been carrying the load, the driver wasn't certified to transport dangerous goods, and the trailer wasn't displaying the required warning placards. A 28-year-old man from British Columbia now faces a charge of obstructing a peace officer, along with several traffic and commercial vehicle tickets. For Discover Moose Jaw News, I'm Cameron Kosh.
2: If you've been thinking about becoming a police officer but weren't sure where to start, the Moose Jaw Police Service wants to make that first step a little easier. Public Information Manager Zach Bachman says their career information event tonight is all about answering your questions.
4: We're trying to make a career here more accessible. We know that the application can be really intimidating for individuals, even people who do dream of a career in law enforcement, and this is the first step, just to come out and have a conversation with an officer or recruiter. Then we want to make that possible.
2: You'll have the chance to meet officers from specialized units, check out police equipment, and speak directly with recruiters about the hiring process. The event is tonight from 7 until 9 o'clock at the Moose Jaw Police Service headquarters. The Moose Jaw community bands are inviting players of every instrument to join them this fall. President Colleen Ostaforoff says there's room for everyone, whether you're just starting out or have years of experience.
5: We have a lot of brass players, but we always are looking for people, no matter what level, no matter what instrument.
2: The group begins rehearsals on September 10th and meet every Wednesday for practices. They plan to announce their concert schedule later this year. And there's always something happening or being repaired on the streets of Moose Jaw. From water main repairs to downtown upgrades and paving work, we've got the full breakdown of what drivers need to know at DiscoverMooseJaw.com.
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2: After their best regular season in franchise history, the Moose Jaw Miller Express now shift their focus to the playoffs. Moose Jaw will take on the Medicine Hat Mavericks in the East Division semifinal starting tomorrow night at Ross Wells Park. First pitch is 7:05. The other East semifinal has the Saskatoon Berries taking on the Regina Red Sox in a best of three starting in Saskatoon. SAS Selects ID Camps drew nearly 200 athletes to Saskatoon and Regina on the July 25th and 26th weekend. Director of Operations Zelko Stefanovic says the camps included 65 high school players in Regina for their varsity squad and a strong turnout from younger age groups.
6: We had a ton of 9 and 10 and 11-year-olds come out. We really wanted to focus on trying to get a 10U team, not only for our home tournament, but a 10U team going to Mexico this year for our tournament in February of 2027.
2: The Regina camp was held in partnership with the Regina Thunder, creating a new development pathway for athletes at the Select Start camp in November. Registration is still on for the Moose Jaw Warriors Kids Camp coming up later this month. This year's camp includes a jersey, 90 minutes of ice time, and 45 minutes of dry land training per camp day with instruction from Moose Jaw Warriors coaches, staff, and players. You can find more information out in our story online right now. The Toronto Blue Jays are in Chicago today starting a series against the Cubs. And CFL action tonight has the Calgary Stampeders in Toronto to play the Argos. Your Saskatchewan Roughriders are preparing to host Ottawa tomorrow night at Mosaic Stadium. We want your local sports scores and stories. 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
7: Do you watch the cooking shows on the television? There are a few I like watching, like You Gotta Eat Here and Diners, Drive-Ins, and Dives. There are some words and phrases that get to me from time to time, though, like au jus, for example. It's a French culinary term that means with juice. Why don't we just say with broth? It still sounds appetizing, right? Al dente is another one. It's an Italian term that translates into English as to the tooth. It describes pasta, rice, or vegetables that are cooked so they're tender but still slightly firm when you bite them. So why don't we just say cook just right? How about bake it off? Where did that come from? Why don't they say bake it on? And while I'm at it, why don't those food networks give us some reruns of The Galloping Gourmet and Walk with Yan? I have so many questions. Thanks for listening. I'm Rob Kearney.
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8: We'll see a few clouds tonight with winds gusting up to 50 kilometers per hour, but those winds will gradually ease off overnight with the low dropping down to 8. For tomorrow, expect a mix of sun and cloud. We'll have a northwest breeze at around 20 kilometers per hour in the morning with a high of 24. Saturday is shaping up to be a beautiful day with plenty of sunshine and a high of 26. We'll see a mix of sun and cloud return on Sunday with a high of 24, and we'll kick off the new work week on Monday with more sun and cloud and a high of 26. 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
8: 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The Dow Jones is down 464 points. The NASDAQ is down 15 points. And the Canadian dollar is trading at 71.4 cents U.S.
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11: Last week's heat wave advancing crops with temperatures again ranging in the high 20s to mid to high 30s. In Saskatchewan, harvest of early seeded crops and winter cereals has started mainly in the southwest. Winter wheat is 22% complete, fall rye 36%, triticale 45% complete. Spring cereals are just getting started. Barley is 2% complete, with 26% of the oats now in the bin. Harvest is also quickly approaching in Manitoba. Manitoba Agriculture's Sonia Wilson.
12: Overall, winter wheat and fall rye are sitting generally in that hard dough stage in most regions, with some fields ripe in the southwest and looking to have harvest here within the next 1 or 2 weeks.
11: For Golden West, I'm Glendalee Allen-Vossler.
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0: Lodge. I don't believe he's going to suit up tomorrow night, but we'll see. Saskatchewan at Ottawa tomorrow night, 7 o'clock at Mosaic in Regina.
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3: 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She sent me to school, you know, and how amazing is that? And I hope that I can do that for another young person.
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3: We'll see a few clouds tonight with winds gusting up to 50 kilometers per hour, but those winds will gradually ease off overnight with the low dropping down to 8. For tomorrow, expect a mix of sun and cloud. We'll have a northwest breeze at around 20 kilometers per hour in the morning with a high of 24. Saturday is shaping up to be a beautiful day with plenty of sunshine and a high of 26. We'll see a mix of sun and cloud return on Sunday with a high of 24, and we'll kick off the new work week on Monday with more sun and cloud and a high of 26. Find your full forecast at discovermoosejaw.com and stream the radio anywhere and anytime from the Discover Moose Jaw app. I'm Sean Slott.
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0: You know, every once in a while, I dig out the old CD player and pop in Play, one of my favorite discs from that great East Coast band, Great Big Sea and Ordinary Days, Saskatchewan's best music, the greatest hits of all time. I'm Barry Weiss. Looks like things are starting to level off after the one-day WestJet flight attendant strike earlier this week. We checked departures for both Regina and Saskatoon, and everything's been pretty much running on time today, which even under the most perfect of circumstances isn't always the case at our airports, but it's been going okay today because even that short one-day strike really, really messed up travel for a lot of people, and on the long weekend to boot, which was too bad. More of Saskatchewan's best music coming up. Men at Work in a few minutes and Andy Kim after these.
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1: Now, your Discover Moose Jaw weather.
13: We'll see a few clouds tonight with winds gusting up to 50 kilometers per hour, but those winds will gradually ease off overnight with the low dropping down to 8. For tomorrow, expect a mix of sun and cloud. We'll have a northwest breeze at around 20 kilometers per hour in the morning with a high of 24. Saturday is shaping up to be a beautiful day with plenty of sunshine and a high of 26. We'll see a mix of sun and cloud return on Sunday with a high of 24, and we'll kick off the new work week on Monday with more sun and cloud and a high of 26. Find your full forecast at discovermoosejaw.com and stream the radio anywhere and anytime from the Discover Mooshaw app. I'm Sean Slott.
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times and the greatest hits of all time. I'm Barry Weiss. The Western Canada Baseball League starts playoffs tomorrow night. Rob Carney will set it up for you right here, first thing tomorrow morning on the next edition of Rob Carney in the Morning. Down Under, here's Men at Work.

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5: A quick 25-minute trip west of Moosejaw off the Trans-Canada Highway, you'll find a welcoming village by the name of Mortlach. George Stephen chose the name. He immigrated from Scotland when he was just 21 and went on to become the first president of the Canadian Pacific Railway in 1880. He named a few communities from his Scottish roots along the track, including Mortlach. In the year 1906, Mortlach was incorporated as a village. In the 50s, the first Saskatchewan scientific archaeological dig took place in the area, resulting in new, groundbreaking information. These days, Mortlach is the home of the annual summer event, the Saskatoon Berry Festival. They offer many other tourist attractions, like birdwatching, golfing, and learning about their rich local history through the museum. Although the population of Mortlach is small, they have big things to offer.
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1: A few clouds and a low of 8 tonight in the DiscoverMooseJaw.com newsroom. I'm JD Houghton. If you've ever thought about a career in policing, tonight might be the perfect time to see if it's the right fit for you. The Moose Jaw Police Service is hosting its first ever career information night, and public information manager Zach Bachman says it's designed to give you a closer look at the job.
2: Give folks a chance to come out and meet with some officers, see a bit of our police gear, and get a piece of that action and see if it might be a career they're interested in pursuing. If they've got questions, it's a great opportunity to come out to chat with our recruiters and with our officers.
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